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4: Hey, it's Dan Flake here with your local headlines. Work on the revamped Rock Roadhouse is set to kick off this month with talk the new Karooa service station could be operational before Christmas. Fire decimated the original site on the Pacific Highway in 2018. It also destroyed the replica there of Uluru. The Herald reports there's also plans in the mix for a northbound roadhouse which could be built in 2 years. The next online public hearing plays out today as planning officials consider extending the life of the Hunter Valley Operations mine near Singleton through till the 2040s. A determination is expected to be made in September. And a new report's revealed Falls hospitalised more healthcare workers than any other incident in New South Wales over a decade. To sport, add a calf complaints rule, Dane Gagai out of the Knights' home clash against the Roosters Friday. He's replaced in the centres by Fletcher Hunt. Forward Matt Croker says they're treating this match as must win.
5: We've lost two in a row now and it's coming to the crunch. Cannot be losing to these, especially teams above us, because you look at how congested the ladder is genuinely still.
3: Triple M National News.
6: Good morning, Matthew Layton with you. Anyone with a secret or concealed phone is being urged to switch it off before Monday's National Emergency Alert test. Emergency Management Minister Christy McBain says the loud Oz Alert warning will sound across Australia at 2 p.m. Eastern.
7: If receiving an Oz Alert test will disrupt you or cause you and your family to feel unsafe, we ask that you turn off your mobile device or switch them to aeroplane mode before the scheduled test time.
6: A 16-year-old boy has been charged with murdering his mother and allegedly seriously injuring his younger sister. Police found the woman dead at a Bentley home in Perth southeast before locating the 12-year-old nearby. The boy faces Perth Children's Court today. And Rebel Wilson will learn today whether she defamed fellow actor Charlotte McInnes during a bitter battle over the film The Deb. A federal court judge in Sydney will hand down the ruling, with Wilson denying claims her social media posts damaged McInnes' reputation.
8: Did you know that diabetes is Australia's fastest growing chronic condition? Over 300 Australians are diagnosed with the condition every day. Search Diabetes Australia to find out more.
6: A mixed night at the judiciary for the West Tigers. Latu Fainu will miss three games after failing to overturn a dangerous contact charge, while Adam Dewey is free to face the Raiders on Saturday after earning a downgrade. Meanwhile, Aaron Woods thinks the Rabbitohs could miss finals footy again this year. They are seventh on the ladder, but will be without several key players in the coming weeks.
9: They've got Talis Duncan's out for probably nearly a month with a hamstring. Fofoeta didn't get his downgrade with his charge, so he's got two weeks on the sideline.
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4: Clear skies about today, a top of 21 expected. It should be nice and sunny tomorrow too. Similar conditions have been forecast for the majority of the week. 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
15: It's days like today where you think, yeah, I am grateful to be alive. The sun's shining, the sky's blue. I've got a warm cup of coffee and I'm getting to listen to music that takes me back to a time that I loved. And some stuff in there as well that I go, wow, yes, love this. Haven't heard for a while. It's what we're doing today. It's all about the music. Sarah with you. I've got one from Prince in just a couple of minutes, but Cold Chisel, Cheap Wine.

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8: 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I love it.

It's Triple M right across Newcastle in the Hunter. Sunshine today. Soak it up. Will be nice for the next couple of days. We've got the Backstreet Boys in minutes, but right now, yes, the Mowat and Shandon. We keep it in a cabinet, don't we, Queen?

0: cold when you're missing home. Only know you love her when you let her go.
1: Oh, what a song.
0: And you let her go.
1: Oh, I didn't think he was going to do that last bit. Then it felt like Forever Passenger on Triple M, Let Her Go. Tanya and Steve, we only have them for a couple more days before they go on holidays. But don't worry, I'll be jumping in playing their best bits. But it does mean if you haven't played Beat the Bowser yet and won some sweet cash, then you need to tomorrow. I would just pop a reminder in or an alarm just after 8 o'clock. The cash could be yours. And we're on a bit of a lucky streak. Everyone is winning cash at the moment. So could be yours tomorrow. Speaking of winning stuff, I've got Steph out in the Rock Patrol and I know she has night's tickets. So let's check in with her, find out exactly where she is next.
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3: 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The average for diesel sits around $213. 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
5: And you know what? Hashtag impressive.
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4: It's a gorgeous day to be out and about, which is exactly what Steph is doing in the Rock Patrol, trying to get you sorted for the weekend as well with some Friday tickets, but I'll let her tell you all about that. 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
5: Hey, sir. It's a great day to be out in Beresfield because I'm at Apex Park handing out some pretty cool freebies. I've got a variety of Twining sparkling tea, some beautiful family passes to the Curry Curry Aquatic Fitness Centre, and also I may have some sneaky Knights vs Roosters tickets. So if you're keen to score yourself some goodies, come on by to Apex Park in Beresfield. This is the Rock Patrol, rocking the streets of Newcastle and the Hunter on 102.9 Triple M.

0: Triple M. It's home of Tenure and Steve Fabricki every morning from 6 a.m. And your greatest hits right across the workday. Stuff like that with The Fray. Now, after 11, we've got Crowded House, Something So Strong. And some Evanescence, a big one. Big track, big vibe. Some even may say epic. I mean, I wouldn't, but you might. We'll play it very soon.
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14: Hey, it's Dan Flink here with your local headlines. The region's footy communities banding together to celebrate the life of Scott Giroux. Players from Newcastle, Hunter Junior and Newcastle and Hunter Rugby Leagues will wear black armbands during games this weekend in memory of the Knights legend and coach. The Newcastle Knights are expected to follow suit during Friday's home game against the Roosters. Investigations continue after more than $500,000 of cannabis was discovered in Cessnock this week. Officers executing a search warrant at a property Tuesday where it's claimed 260 mature plants and an elaborate hydroponics setup were uncovered, as well as other items which have undergone forensic examination. Police say the place was also illegally hooked up to the power grid. And the historic Shepherd's Hill Cottage in Newcastle has begun a new life as a cafe today. Close to $2 million was spent over the past 2 years refurbishing the digs at the top of King Edward Park. To sport, and the Jets have lost to NPL side Preston Lions in Australia Cup action in Melbourne overnight 3-2, meaning Newcastle's title defence is over. Maitland FC hosts Fremantle City tonight in that comp.
1: Triple M National News.
15: Good morning, I'm Matthew Layton. A teenage boy will face court today charged with murdering his mother and allegedly trying to kill his sister. The woman was found dead inside a home in Perth Southeast, while the 12-year-old girl was located nearby with serious injuries. Two emergency warning systems will run side by side through the coming bushfire, flood and cyclone season. Emergency Management Minister Christy McBain says Monday's national AusAlert test will check the technology can handle alerts at scale.
16: The national test also provides an opportunity for Australians to familiarise themselves with AusAlert before alerts are sent during local or national disasters, including natural hazards such as bushfires, floods or cyclones or other security threats.
15: The opposition leader wants Labor to block any return by reported ISIS recruit Tariq Kamla. Angus Taylor says the government should use every lever available. And Foreign Minister Penny Wong has pressed her Chinese counterpart over its nuclear-capable missile test across the Pacific.
17: Research shows that regularly eating ultra-processed foods can increase your risk of developing type 2 diabetes by 53%. Search Diabetes Australia for more about the nation's fastest-growing chronic condition.
15: Tigers young gun Latu Fainu has copped a 3-game ban while Adam Dewey is free to play after his charge was downgraded. David Fifita will miss 2 matches. Meanwhile, footy reporter David Riccio tells us Latrell Mitchell is seeing a neurologist over complex nerve damage.
18: They just can't give a definitive time on when he'll be back, which indicates that it could be season ending.
15: And LIV Golf has been dealt another hit to its long-term future, losing a key feeder pathway. The Asian Tour has instead joined forces with the European and PGA Tours.
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14: Clear skies about today. A top of 21 expected. It should be nice and sunny tomorrow too. Similar conditions have been forecast for the majority of the week. 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
0: It definitely feels like spring, doesn't it? With weather like this, it's hard to remember that it's actually winter. So we will lap it up. We will make the most of it. Now, right across your workday today, I've got those tracks that you love that you go, oh, yeah, yeah, I love this one. But there's just a few in there that'll make you turn your head and go, hang on, is this Triple M? So let me know what you think about the music. You can become a Triple M Club member at triplem.com.au. Some Evanescence inside the next 5 minutes. It's Phil Collins. This is Billy. He's always losing a number, isn't he, on Triple M?

The Rush Hour are back this afternoon on Triple M and giving away chances all week to go see the Foo Fighters. You can never get enough Foo Fighters. You just really can't. Make sure you're listening back from four. It's Crowded House right now and Something So Strong on Triple M.

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0: It's the Oils on Triple M and Forgotten Years. Now, the Knights, this Friday night, another home game. They play the Roosters. So if you want to get all of your information, you need to jump on the Newcastle Knights Clubcast. 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It's on the Listener app and you can just search for Newcastle Knights. Very cool. 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Lots of different stations. There's the 90s, classic rock, the works. Now, speaking of the Knights, though, I know a lady that's giving away free tickets. 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How good is that? Her name's Steph and she's in the Rock Patrol. All of those details next.
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0: It's a beautiful day to treat yourself, and Steph, you are trying to do just that to all the residents in Currie Currie. 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

0: Jones and A Girl Like You on Triple M. As far as covers go, sometimes you hear a cover and it just re-energises a song, doesn't it? And you go, wow, I would never have pictured it that way. It's how I feel about the Lemonheads, Mrs. Robinson. 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
13: Hey, it's Dan Flegg here with your local headlines. Caught today from Anchanced in relation to a fatal crash near Greta this week. Emergency crews were called to the New England Highway at Harpers Hill Monday amid reports of a two-car smash. It's alleged a 75-year-old woman driving a hatchback died at the scene. A second alleged driver, a 21-year-old man, has been charged with 5 offences and refused bail. Work on the revamped Rock Roadhouse begins this month and could be completed by Christmas. The iconic service station on the southbound stretch of the Pacific Highway near Karua, which featured a replica Uluru, was decimated by fire back in 2018. Planning officials are holding another public hearing today regarding a proposed extension of the Hunter Valley Operations Mine near Singleton through till the 2040s. The Minerals Council say it would support more than 1,500 direct jobs, while Greens groups say it'll drive climate change. At its sport, Maitland FC hosts Fremantle City in Australia Cup round of 32 action tonight. Overnight, reigning champs the Newcastle Jets were knocked out of the competition. Western Bears face Melbourne City Sunday.
11: Triple M National News.
14: Hello there, I'm Matthew Layton. A 16-year-old boy is facing murder and attempted unlawful killing charges after his mother died and sister was seriously injured at a Bentley home in Perth Southeast. Investigators are examining 2 separate fire scenes in Southeast Queensland after 3 people were found dead in Logan and on the Sunshine Coast. People using hidden phones to stay safe from domestic violence are being urged to prepare for Monday's AusAlert test. The nationwide alarm may reveal those devices, so they should be switched off or put into flight mode for at least 24 hours. And a powerful union has sparked another national flag debate, declaring the Union Jack an outdated symbol of oppression. The AMWU wants Labor delegates meeting in Adelaide to back its removal. Housing Minister Claire O'Neill has played it down on Seven.
7: It's not something that I've had a moment to think about. I'm focused on the housing issues that are affecting millions of people around our country, and our government is thinking about the things that are affecting the daily lives of Australians.
15: Did you know that diabetes is Australia's fastest growing chronic condition? Over 300 Australians are diagnosed with the condition every day. Search Diabetes Australia to find out more.
14: South Sydney's finals hopes have copped another hit. David Fifita is out for two games, while Latrell Mitchell could miss the season and Cameron Murray and Talis Duncan face weeks on the sidelines. Eels great Nathan Hindmarsh says it's shaping as a brutal month.
16: When you lose Cam Murray for up to 4 weeks, that's going to hurt. And you've got to play the Storm, who've got Hughes back,
17: yep.
16: Which they'll be better. Sharkies are in form. Eels, you don't know what you're going to get.
14: And the Sydney Sixers have locked in proven winner Matthew Mott as BBL coach.
18: Arrive alive. Drive to the conditions. Stay alert. Keep your distance. 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And keep your phone out of sight.
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13: Clear skies, dropping to 8 on the coast tonight and just 4 in the valley. Should be mostly fine for tomorrow, looking sunny for the remainder of the week at this stage. 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
19: 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Hello, it's Sarah with you. Now, I've got the song on the way that was written for the 1967 film The Graduate. God, I haven't seen that for a while. Who was that? Dustin Hoffman, wasn't it? Oh, you're going to love the song when I get to it, and I think you'll go, oh, yeah, it was. It was in that movie. But right now it's Fleetwood Mac and Gypsy as we play your greatest hits, and they all happen right here every day on Triple M.
20: So

teamed up with Kylie Minogue. And speaking of, she's now teamed up with Snow Patrol. She's got that three-parter out on Netflix called Kylie. God, it just gets better and better for her, doesn't it? It's Better the Devil You Know as we get into a bit of disco on Triple M. Oh, my gosh, we do have Bon Jovi.

0: shotgun and beat the Bowser with Tanya and Steve. Now, this morning, Ian played and he had one goal just to win.
1: Well, I feel pumped. I'm pumped. I'm going to win.
2: Mm. Good. $275.
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0: $301.
1: No, I don't want to be greedy.
0: Now, Ian was being conservative, but he absolutely nailed it because it only went to 360. So well done to you, Ian. You weren't greedy and you won the cash. Your chance to win cash tomorrow, though, just after 8 o'clock. And right now we do have Steph out in the Rock Patrol handing out some free stuff, including night's tickets. Details next.
3: Because I've got a Scottish background. 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
0: If you haven't managed to get anything from the Rock Patrol today, it is not too late, but this is your last chance. Hello, Steph, where are you?
27: Hello, Sarah. I am around Abermain at the soccer field handing out some pretty cool stuff. I've got a variety of Twining sparkling tea, some beautiful family passes to the Curry Curry Aquatic Fitness Centre. I also may have some sneaky tickets to the Knights vs Roosters. So if you're keen to grab yourself some goodies today, come on by to Abermain Soccer Field. This is the Rock Patrol rocking the streets of Newcastle and the Hunter on 102.9 Triple M.

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0: 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Somebody to have, just to and lots of tributes for this lady. Bonnie Tyler. It's funny how you find out so much more about artists when they're gone. I love her. She's bringing the vibes after 1 on Triple M.
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18: Hey, it's Dan Flake here with your local headlines. The region's footy communities banding together to celebrate the life of Scott Giroux. Players from Newcastle, Hunter Jr., and Newcastle and Hunter Rugby League will wear black armbands during games this weekend in memory of the Knights legend and coach, while the Newcastle Knights are expected to follow suit during Friday's home match against the Roosters. $500,000 worth of cannabis has been located in Cessnock. Police executed a search warrant at a home Tuesday where it's claimed an elaborate hydroponic setup and 260 cannabis plants were discovered, as well as other items. The place was also illegally connected to the power grid. And the historic Shepherd's Hill Cottage atop King Edward Park in Newcastle's reopened today as a cafe. It follows 2 years of refurbishment of the 1890s building, costing about $1.8 million. To sport, and the Newcastle Jets have made a shock exit from the Australia Cup. The defending champs going down 3-2 to NPL side Preston Lions in Melbourne overnight. Tonight, Maitland FC hosts Fremantle City. Sunday, the Western Bears take on A-League heavyweights Melbourne City.
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19: Hello there, I'm Matthew Layton. Three lives have been lost in two fires, with authorities now examining what sparked them. A woman and man died in a house blaze at Kingston in Queensland, while another man was found dead after a shed fire on the Sunshine Coast. A 16-year-old boy is due in court today, accused over a deadly family tragedy. His mother was found dead at their Bentley home in Perth Southeast, while his 12-year-old sister escaped with serious injuries. The teenager's been charged with murder and attempting to unlawfully kill. A notorious ISIS recruit from Australia is reportedly alive, despite long being presumed dead. Tariq Cumler has been found in an Iraqi prison, prompting opposition leader Angus Taylor to demand he never comes home.
20: The government should say that today. They should say he's not coming back to this country, and we're going to pull out all stops to prevent him from coming back to the country.
19: And the US has wrapped up an 11th straight night of strikes on Iran, targeting military sites linked to threats against shipping in the Strait of Hormuz.
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19: Broncos star Pat Carrigan has been asked whether he intends to be a one-club player. His current contract has him locked in at Brisbane until 2028.
22: I'm really comfortable where I am at the moment. I've never come off contract with the club, and if that's to be, they'll keep continuing to be. If it's to not, it's to not. But one thing I know is, you know, I love this club and I love playing with these boys, and one thing's for sure is every time I pull on a Broncos jersey, you'll get the best out of it.
19: The Broncos play the Cowboys this weekend, coming off the back of their 2-point win over the Panthers.
23: Arrive alive. 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Stay alert. 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
18: Clear skies, dropping to 8 on the coast tonight and just 4 in the valley. Should be mostly fine for tomorrow, looking sunny for the remainder of the week at this stage. 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
0: Hey, afternoon, it's Sarah with you now. You may have heard that I am dancing for cancer, doing the Stars of Newcastle. You can go check out my page at triplem.com.au. But my feedback so far has been, can you try not to look like a gay T-Rex and you're not in a farmyard right now so you don't have to dance like Farmer Joe? Aside from that, you know, it's going swimmingly. And I've got a lady on the way very soon who was huge in the 80s, so we couldn't not put her in the dance routine. We loved her. We lost her recently and we're going to miss her. Right now, though, it is

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1: Surprisingly, it was never released as a single, but in spite of that, still one of the most played recognisable rock songs of all time, and I absolutely love to hear it on Triple M. Led Zeppelin's Stairway to Heaven. The Rush Hour return 4 o'clock this afternoon, and speaking of rock bands that you have to see, Foo Fighters. They have your Foo Fighters tickets, handing them out willy-nilly, mind you. But before we do all that, I have an Aussie rock song that, again, it's one that you need on the playlist. 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We'll play it in minutes.
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0: 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People call us the ABC. We are Adamstown Bowling Club. Tanya and Steve's Tuck Shop is back this Friday from 6 at Jules Public School.
1: We are so excited that Tanya and Steve's Tuck Shop is coming to our school.
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2: Well, pretty much a perfect winter's afternoon down here on Newcastle beaches. Fog, tons of blue sky, winds are fresh offshore out of the northwest, and we've got a fading half to 1 metre swell for the board riders. A couple of clean 2 footers up for grabs for the swimmers. All beaches safe and inviting. Water temps around 18 degrees. We've got a 1.6 metre high tide at 10 to 3. This is Tessa McKenna with a beach and surf update.

0: the way this afternoon. Coming out of the gates with some big stuff. Oasis Wonderwall in there. Yeah, and Akadaka. Enjoy this afternoon, whatever you are doing. And I'll see you tomorrow, bright and early. Well, not too early. 9 o'clock, all right? It's a date.
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12: Hey, it's Dan Fleck here with your local headlines. Work on the new Rock Roadhouse is set to kick off this month, with talk the Karooa service station will be operational before Christmas. Fire decimated the site on the Pacific Highway back in 2018, also destroying that replica of Uluru. An online public hearing's playing out today as planning officials consider extending the life of the Hunter Valley Operations Mine near Singleton through till the 2040s, with a determination expected in September. And the majority of grassroots football teams will wear black armbands this weekend during games in tribute to Scott Giro following the former Knights and local coaches passing. To sport, and a calf complaints ruled Dane Gagai out of the Knights' home clash against the Roosters Friday. He's replaced in the centres by Fletcher Hunt. Forward Matt Croker says they're treating this one as a must-win match.
18: We've lost two in a row now, and it's coming to the crunch. Cannot be losing to these, especially teams above us, because you look at how congested the ladder is genuinely still so open.
12: While our Knights women's side head to Brisbane on Sunday to face the Broncos.
19: Triple M National News.
20: Good afternoon, I'm Matthew Layton. A husband who survived a deadly house fire says the pain of losing his wife is unbearable. The fire destroyed the family home at Kingston, south of Brisbane, killing the 62-year-old woman and a 73-year-old family friend. Ari made it out with his children and housemate, but says he wishes he had stayed with her.
21: The one thing I never said about my wife that I should have said first, I loved her, and I love her still, and I had failed her. I should have gone back. I knew it was death. I should have gone back anyway.
20: A teenage boy will front court today, accused of killing his mother and seriously injuring his sister. The alleged attack happened at the family's home in Perth's southeast yesterday morning. The 35-year-old woman died at the scene, while the 12-year-old girl remains in Perth Children's Hospital. And Origin Energy shares have slipped 2.5%. as the company investigates a possible customer data breach.
22: Research shows that regularly eating ultra-processed foods can increase your risk of developing type 2 diabetes by 53%. 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
20: Parramatta coach Jason Riles is excited for Jerome Luai's arrival at the club next year. While the signing has been criticised as a sugar hit, given the playmaker will only be with the Eels for one season before moving to PNG. But Riles is confident Luai will be a positive influence.
23: Brings a lot of experience to our spine. 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And it'll be great for our younger guys to see that and watch it in action, firsthand.
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12: Clear skies, dropping to 8 on the coast tonight and just 4 in the valley. Should be mostly fine for tomorrow. Looking sunny for the remainder of the week at this stage. 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

0: It's Lou and Josh and Triple M and men. 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
1: Can't win.
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1: 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Can't win.
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0: Yeah, if you're just a man.
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2: If you have roommates or not.
1: Yeah.
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1: Yeah. 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Call us now.
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13: and Judge. And give us a call on 133353. We want your controversial icks, don't we?
14: Yeah, we do, because there's a study where women found that men with roommates is an ick for some reason. God knows
15: well,
14: you can't win these days.
15: Mainly over 30.
14: Yeah.
15: But which, then there was a few more others. And I said, I don't like jeans and thongs.
14: Yeah, it's pretty ageist. So we thought, give us yours, the ones that you shouldn't have.
15: Controversial icks.
14: Yeah, the ones you shouldn't have, but you do have. You can't help it.
13: Yeah.
14: Like mine's when someone wears a brown tracksuit, twirls their hair, holds a pink phone case.
15: And is super cute. And oh, my God, it's me.
14: And super cute. Yeah, it's an ick of mine.
15: Give us a call.
14: Wonderful.
13: Lou and Josh.

0: This is becoming incredibly hurtful.
1: Yeah, you're a loser, Jeff.
0: Thanks, Soph. We'll move
1: Love
0: on.
1: Love you, Soph.
0: Move on, I think.
1: Sam,
0: talk to us. Controversial leaks.
2: Hey, guys.
0: How you going?
2: So this kind of, good, mate, good. This ties in with the housemate scenario a little bit, but we go on a date and you find out they're still living with their ex-partner.
0: What? Now,
1: Who still lives with their ex? At least that's, I guess, like your co-parenting, right?
2: Look, so far in my dating history, I've been on 3 dates where they're still living with their ex.
0: What?
2: And I get told, no, we're just housemates now.
0: What?
2: So, yeah.
0: They're putting the mate in housemate.
3: Yeah.
1: Yeah, I got it, Jack.
0: It's you a don't sex need joke.
1: You don't need to do that. That
0: well, putting the index
3: gesture.
0: Finger in.
3: Yeah,
1: I can do that gesture. I think I picked up what you're putting down.
0: Because mating is another word for consensual coitus.
2: Correct.
0: Fornication.
3: We get
1: it.
0: For housemates.
1: Yeah.
0: They mate.
1: Got it. Thanks, Sam.
3: Thanks, Sam. Lou and Judge on Triple M.
0: Do you know what I mean?
3: Sorry about him, Sam.
0: I don't know if I've explained this.
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0: It is Lou and Josh and Triple M for your Winnie Churchill Wednesday. We're doing this.
1: Ladies and gentlemen, this is Can I Get Your Number?
0: Dick, can I get your number?
2: Beautifully done. This is our fun new game. We've revamped it a little bit.
3: Yeah, we have, because it was a teething process last week, wasn't it?
2: Okay, this is the gist of the game, kids.
3: Head it, Daddy.
2: We've both written a number on a page.
3: Oh, I haven't written mine down.
2: Well, gee whiz, Dal, then write it down. It's the staple part of the game.
0: Now, it's a number between 1 and 50. Is that what we're going with?
2: 50, my sweet, sweet angel.
3: I don't remember what I did last time, but I'll
2: You did 19. She's going for it again, I can tell.
0: Well,
2: I don't know. So basically, we've got to ask each other questions to work out what the number the other person wrote.
3: Yeah.
2: So I'm going to go first.
3: You're just asking me straight off the bat.
2: I'm just asking you questions straight off the bat.
3: Okay, let me just remove mine.
2: Until the buzzer goes
0: off. Until the buzzer goes off, then you've got to give your answer.
2: Then I've got to, give me the answer of what I think your number is.
3: Okay.
0: And whoever gets closest to the other person's number once you've both played
2: wins.
3: And I won last week, so we're 1-0.
2: That's correct.
0: Okay. Yep. Begin asking questions.
2: Do direct flights exist for this amount of time?
3: No.
2: Interesting.
0: Ooh.
2: Could you finish this many slices of pizza?
3: No.
2: Would you put this many teaspoons of sugar in your coffee?
3: No.
2: Don't act.
3: No.
2: You're doing the acting things, aren't you? I can tell.
3: Sir, act a lot.
2: Would this many toddlers beat you in a fight?
3: Yes.
2: Interesting.
0: Hmm.
2: 3. Would you invite this many people to your birthday?
3: What? Can you give me a type, like, watch birthday?
2: No.
3: No.
0: Oh, here we go.
2: If this was a percentage in your phone battery, would you start looking for a charger?
3: No.
0: What's the number, Josh?
2: It's 46.
0: What is it, Lou?
3: Not bad, mate. 44.
0: Oh. Okay. So you're 2 off.
3: Yeah.
0: Okay. Well,
2: that's going to be tough. That's tough.
3: I've already lost, mate.
0: Okay.
3: I'm calling it.
2: Okay.
0: So start asking questions, Lou.
3: Okay.
0: Now.
3: Is this enough money to ruin your day if you lost it?
2: No.
3: No. Okay. Could you fit this many marshmallows in your mouth?
2: No.
3: No? Okay. Have you lived in this many houses?
2: Not a chance.
3: Ooh, okay. Could you hold your breath for this amount of seconds?
2: Yes.
3: Could you finish this many sausages at a barbecue?
2: Nah. No.
3: Oh, now I'm lost. Could this many people fit in a lift?
2: It depends on the lift. Traditional lift, no.
3: Can you have this many children?
2: Good.
0: Oh, here we go.
3: Can humans... Oh, no. Can you legally drive if you're this number of years old?
2: Yeah, you can.
0: Okay, what's the number?
3: 17.
0: What's the answer?
2: It's 44.
3: Wait, how did I get that so wrong? You know what? I think I completely forgot what questions you asked me.
2: Can I tell you why? I did some throw-off acting. Like, no. Oh. Yeah.
3: So then I think I wasn't even listening to what you were saying.
2: But he's forgetting we did the same
0: you
2: number.
0: You both had the same number.
3: Get out of my head, you little scoundrel.
2: So you were 20-something off. I was 2 off. So we're 1
0: all. So Judge wins. Yeah, it's 1 all in the overall scoreboard.
3: Wow. I said...
2: What did you say?
3: Oh, you did throw me, you cheeky devil.
0: Hold on.
2: Yeah.
3: When you said, could you fit this many marshmallows in your mouth? You go, no.
0: Yeah. As if, you devil. True. We're talking polarizing foods next on Lou and Judge.
2: Foods.
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5: 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New Lambton Heights, Cardiff Road, just off Charlestown Road. This past half hour, there's been word through of an accident. Noticing a little bit of busy traffic through the area. Manageable, but pretty busy inbound from the M1 into Morisset through the construction zone on Mandalong Road to YE Road and through East Maitland, the New England Highway and Melbourne Street. Pretty busy there at the moment. Current travel time, Jesmond to Head and Greeter on the Hunter Expressway, 24 minutes. 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
12: Mr. Mayor, we're seeing some incredible footage.
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0: Hey, it's Dan Flake here with your local headlines. Former Knight star and local coach Scott Giroux will be honoured during grassroots matches this weekend. It's been confirmed all players from Hunter Junior, Newcastle and Newcastle and Hunter Rugby League will wear black armbands during games, while the Newcastle Knights are expected to follow suit when they host the Roosters Friday. Investigations continue into more than $500,000 worth of cannabis found in Cessnock this week. Officers executed a search warrant at a property Tuesday where it's claimed 260 mature plants and an elaborate
1: hydroponics setup were uncovered, as well as other items which have undergone forensic examination. Police say the place was also illegally hooked up to the power grid. At the historic Shepherd's Hill Cottage in Newcastle started its new life as a cafe. Close to $2 million has been spent over 2 years refurbishing the digs at the top of King Edward Park. To sport, at Maitland FC hosts Fremantle City in Australia Cup round of 32 action tonight. Western Bears do battle with A-League side Melbourne City on Sunday. Overnight, reigning champs the Newcastle Jets were knocked out of the competition.
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3: In breaking news, Rebel Wilson has been sensationally cleared of defamation in the federal court, a case brought forward by the co-star of a film she directed. Charlotte McInnes accused a Hollywood star of claiming in social media posts that she walked back an account of sexual harassment in a bid to get more acting jobs. A judge ruling McInnes failed to establish that the matter caused or was likely to cause serious harm and will have to pay legal costs. A teenage boy is set to face the children's court charged with murdering his mother and attempting to kill his younger sister in a stabbing in Perth. Police attended a home in the southeast yesterday where they found a 35-year-old dead. A 12-year-old girl remains in hospital. Opposition leader Angus Taylor wants the federal government to step in and stop notorious ISIS fighter Tariq Cumley from attempting to come back to Australia.
4: They can ensure that this person does not get a passport. They can use temporary exclusion orders.
3: The Perth-born doctor has been found alive in an Iraqi jail despite being presumed dead 9 years ago.
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3: Paddy Carrigan would jump at the chance to become the next Broncos captain once current skipper Adam Reynolds retires at the end of the season.
9: Yeah, obviously I've stepped in for Ren before and it would be a huge honour, but like I've said before, one thing's certain for me is whoever Madge and the staff and point, I'm all guns blazing behind them.
3: The Bronx come up against the Cowboys in the 4X Queensland Derby this weekend. Michael Maguire's side need to win all of their remaining 7 games to be a shot of securing a spot in the finals.
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1: Clear skies dropping to 8 on the coast tonight and just 4 in the valley. Should be mostly fine for tomorrow. Looking sunny for the remainder of the week at this stage. 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

0: It is Lou and Jarch on Triple M, and it's just about our favourite game. $100 to spend at Red Rooster is the prize. $10 whole roast chickens Monday to Wednesday only at Red Rooster. Australia's favourite roast.
1: I'm back.
2: You feeling good?
1: You know, I love chicken.
2: Yeah, it's a
1: deadly
2: prize.
1: You know, I'm the chippy hound.
2: It's such a good prize.
1: I'll be taking you down, Ian.
2: Oh, shivers. Mum's coming in.
3: I can't wait.
2: She's coming with a bit of heat.
3: I had Red Rooster for lunch.
2: Oh,
1: ooh. Great plug, Ian. He's done it for us. Didn't even need to do it.
2: This is fate.
1: He's brilliant.
2: Ian, mate, general knowledge, talk to us. How do you generally go?
3: Look, not great, let's be honest. I'm just going to be straightforward.
2: I like it. But you know what you've got? You got a bit of go about you, which really helps in your
1: Versus. A bit of ticker.
2: Bit of ticker.
1: Yeah, like a brand new Mercedes ready to come out of the store.
3: And I think the chicken's driving me, let's be honest.
2: The chicken is driving you.
0: Yes.
1: That, was,
0: that wasn't
1: hound.
0: A sponsored read from Lou there for Mercedes.
2: Okay.
1: Well, it can be, though.
0: It can, true.
2: If you're interested. Mate, the way it's going to work, I'm going to read the questions first to answer. Gets the point. No need to buzz in. Ian, are you ready?
3: I am ready.
2: Chippy Hound, you ready?
1: Yes.
2: Yum, yum. In that case, you versus Lou begins in 3, 2, 1. Now, where is the Cascade Brewery located?
3: Tasmania.
2: Correct. What is the anagram for the eyes?
1: What?
2: It means you mixed up the letters.
1: Silent.
2: No, it's two words. The eyes.
1: See them.
2: The eyes.
1: Let them. Be them.
2: They see. That was very close, though, Luke.
1: Be them.
2: Nico Hines is the captain of which NRL team?
1: Cronulla Sharks.
2: That is.
3: Sharks.
2: You said Cronulla. It's Cronulla.
1: Oh, do not.
2: Giving it to Ian.
0: Wow.
2: Who plays Dorothy in The Wizard of Oz?
1: Juliet.
2: Juliet. Judy Garland. What colour are the Smurfs?
1: Green, blue. Blue.
0: I think Ian got it.
2: What animal?
0: Green.
2: What? That was a good one. What animal is on the Levi's logo?
1: An elephant.
3: Horse.
2: Ian. The wreckage of which airline has been discovered after 74 years?
1: Spirit.
3: Qantas.
2: No.
1: Qatar.
3: In New Zealand, I'd
2: it's Pan Am.
1: Pan Am.
3: Yeah,
2: which racer holds the record for the most Grand Prix wins?
1: Michael Schumacher.
0: Nah.
1: Daniel Ricciardo.
0: Nah.
1: Oscar Pistorius.
0: Dating a Kardashian.
1: Lewis Hamilton.
2: Lulu got it. Which sport does Aussie athlete Georgia Godwin compete in?
1: Kayaking. Swimming. Running.
2: It's a flipping good sport.
1: Flipper. Swimming.
2: It's a flipping good sport.
1: Volleyball.
3: Oh, yeah.
2: She, you know, in summer, she has a lot of salt on her chips. She calls it summer salt. It's gymnastics.
1: Oh, God.
2: How do you say hello in Japanese?
1: Konnichiwa.
2: Correct, Lou.
3: Konnichiwa.
0: Okay, I still think Ian got the,
2: Four to two.
0: 4-2 to Ian.
2: It was a valiant effort.
1: It was the Smurfs question that got me.
2: Yeah, green.
1: Green.
0: Yeah, anyone
1: well
0: who thinks
1: done,
0: that Smurfs
1: Ian.
0: Are green doesn't deserve to
3: I
0: win.
3: I think you got mixed up with the song, you know, if I was green, I was blue, you know.
0: Ian, $100 of Red Rooster coming your way, mate.
1: Enjoy the chippies and chicken.
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7: An accident cleared from Charlestown Road, Cardiff Road, New Lambton Heights this hour. Also, some steady traffic through New Lambton at the moment on Newcastle Road and Crowder Street and the Jesmond Flyover. Busy traffic outbound on Newcastle Link Road to the Minmay Road roundabout and Tomago's Pacific Highway across the Hexham Bridge. Current travel time, Morisset to Beresfield along the M1, 25 minutes. 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

0: I was about to say it.
1: Well, hey, it was sort of a success, and just, we might be able to take, because this was sort of a test run for the people.
2: This is exactly what we need to do. You did well. There are a few notes, as always, when we start a game. I think we've just got to get punched in. He's put you down for a reference as a job. I need to ask you three quick questions.
0: Yeah, as quick as we can go.
2: Do you know what I mean? Hey, he's just put you down for a reference for a job. I need to ask you three quick questions, but let's just make it punchier. Yeah.
0: Not slow and steady wins the race in this case.
2: Maybe I could be a Scottish. I'd be like, he's put you down as a reference for a job. Like that. Maybe that will get them. I'm not sure.
0: Yeah.
2: Or maybe I could go, I'll see if you...
0: Like a leprechaun.
2: Yeah.
1: Mm.
2: I'll try something.
0: What was that one I did today that was kind of good?
2: Bulgarian. It was Eastern European.
0: I was trying to be a male, though. It probably wouldn't work.
2: Yeah, you're Victor... his calf muscle.
0: I thought you were going to say,
2: all right, whatever.
0: Now.
1: Well, get in touch. Okay. We'll try again. The point is that we're taking this out to the people.
2: Correct.
1: Okay?
0: Yeah.
1: So get in touch, 133353 or at Lou and Jarch on socials.
2: That's it.
1: Okay, Triple M.
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5: Heavy southbound traffic along Gateshead's Pacific Highway towards Oakdale Road and across the Fennel Bay Bridge on Main Road into Toronto as well. Plenty of movement into the Merriweather area, City Road and Glebe Road from Hamilton South and the Glendale Crossroads pretty willing too. Current travel time between Beresfield and Morisset along the M1, 25 minutes. 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Traffic on Newcastle's 102.9 Triple M.
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0: It is Lou and Judge on Triple M, and it's time to say goodbye.
1: Sorry, I just looked down at the DMs, and they're about me renovating my house.
2: Perfect. Talk to me, kid.
1: Lou's idea of renovating a house is picking the coffee table books. Because it's dead right.
2: You gave me a great coffee table book.
1: The Irish one.
2: Yeah. Bloody good.
1: Thanks, Jack. That's really sweet. The nicest thing you've said all day.
2: Oh, shit, I'm in trouble.
1: No, you're not.
2: Okay.
1: It's just me, your buddy old Lou.
2: Okay. All right.
1: The renovations will be faster for 1P without Lou's involvement, let's be real.
2: Oh, mate.
1: No, 10 million
2: times faster.
1: You guys need to come over for a day and watch me on the tools.
2: Oh, shut up.
0: It would be good.
1: Don't tell me to shut up, Jack.
0: It'd be nice to do the show live from Lou's renovation.
1: Great idea. From the excavator.
2: No, no, you don't need an excavator, and it's an excavator. Can we do a show where we actually watch Lou on the tools? Me and LP can commentate. You talk us through what you're doing.
1: 100% we
2: Great.
1: Can.
2: Great. Good to know. Next
1: Reach
2: one.
1: Reach out to Reese.
2: Next one.
1: Or Bunnings. A Bunnings employee's worst nightmare is seeing Lou approach with a question.
2: Nothing could be truer.
1: Excuse me,
2: Nothing could be truer. Now, I don't want to dwell on it, but it is Thursday tomorrow. Who gives a shit?
1: Yes!
2: Whatever.
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5: Maitland and Les Darcy drive outbound towards the valley, approaching the Cessnock Road roundabout pretty willing right now. Beresfield, Wheatleys drive southbound to John Renshaw Drive, very busy traffic there as well. And Carrington into Wickham along Hannell Street past the CYC at the fish markets, steady traffic too. Current travel time between Mayfield West and Williamtown along Nelson Bay Road, clocking at 18 minutes. 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
22: Hey there, I'm Brett Thomas. A 16-year-old boy will face court charged with murdering his mother and attempting to kill his sister. The alleged attack happened at the family's home in Perth's southeast yesterday morning. The 35-year-old woman died at the scene, while the 12-year-old girl remains in the children's hospital. WA Premier Roger Cook says family welfare systems will be looked at.
0: We are confident with our child protection system. It's an important part of ensuring we keep our young people safe. And we will obviously always take the opportunity to learn from experiences.
22: Hollywood actor Rebel Wilson has won her defamation fight with co-star Charlotte McInnes. The federal court found McInnes failed to prove Wilson's social media posts caused or were likely to cause serious harm. Origin Energy is investigating a suspected cyber attack that's compromised the data of more than 2 million customers, and Foreign Minister Penny Wong has pressed her Chinese counterpart over its nuclear-capable missile test across the Pacific.
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22: The Eels may have a match to prepare for against their Western Sydney rival, the Panthers, tomorrow night, but coach Jason Riles can't escape questions about the arrival of Jerome Luai next season and the partnership he'll form with Mitchell Moses in the halves.
14: Yeah, it will be exciting. It's obviously they're very experienced players and very good players in their own right, so we're looking forward to it, but at the same time, we've got a game to focus on tomorrow and the rest of the season to focus on as well.
22: And it looks like Nestori Irinkunda is off to Portugal, the Socceroos star signing a lucrative deal with Sporting CP.
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24: Clear skies dropping to 8 on the coast tonight and just 4 in the valley. Should be mostly fine for tomorrow. Looking sunny for the remainder of the week at this stage. 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
29: No, so you
28: Hour. 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Maroon, Millie and Nathan Hindmarsh are Triple M's Rush Hour.
32: Hello, everybody. It's Rush Hour time, Wednesday, July 22. Maroon and Hindy. Millie is, a little GG6, so no Millie today.
33: Yeah, not good.
32: Somebody said off air, not me, that she's our Latrell. You just don't know when to expect her back, but she'll be back at some point.
33: I think you
32: said. No, I said, that's, yes, I'm going to say that on air. But GG's been sick. GG's okay. GG's her daughter, for those who don't know.
33: Little Bubba.
32: Yeah. So that's amazing.
33: She's nearly won already.
32: That's gone quick.
33: Flown.
32: But we promise we will have Millie back sooner rather than later, and more rather than less if I have my way. Now, Hindy, there's a pub. Let me start with this. Chicken Salt, which you once told me was made from dehydrated chickens.
33: That's what I thought.
32: Chicken Salt. There's a pub in Sydney. Would you pay for Chicken Salt?
33: I would never pay for. I would not pay for Chicken Salt.
32: Joint. You boycott the joint.
33: I would no. Just that's things you don't have to pay for. And Chicken Salt and sauce is another thing. But let's stick with Chicken Salt.
32: Yeah.
33: No, I would never pay
32: there's
33: for
32: a,
33: it.
32: There's a pub in Sydney causing an outrage, charging $5 for Chicken
33: Salt.
32: $5. Yeah. Now I won't mention the name of the pub, but I know the pub. It's in the Shire.
33: Is it a new pub?
32: It's a new looking pub. I don't know how new it is. Big pub, big joint, and they're charging $5 for chicken salt. I mean,
33: but how much chicken salt do you get for $5?
32: How much would you want? You only want as much as you want.
33: I like if I'm pouring chicken salt on my chips, I like my chips to have that yellow MSG glow.
32: Right.
33: That's how much chicken salt I like.
32: Oh, I like those yellowy chips. That's like Yarra Bay Sailing Club.
33: Smothered in it. Mm. Oh, you can't get
32: it. I love that.
33: Yeah.
32: I love that.
33: Yeah. When you get to the end of the chips, it's almost like I've had too much chicken salt. Mm. But the start of them, oh, my mouth's watering.
32: So do you say, can I have some chips with my chicken salt?
33: And extra chicken salt. They know where I go to get chips, it's extra chicken salt.
32: Chicken salt, boy. Anyway, you're not paying $5.
33: I've got chicken salt in my pantry at home.
32: Oh, really?
33: Yeah.
32: I didn't know you could have chicken salt at home.
33: Yeah.
32: Mm, must get it. My wife on. Not that she, but she does the shopping. That's her thing. She does. She could get the chicken. So I wasn't meaning that.
33: She could get the chicken.
32: Well, because she does the shopping.
33: Mate, just keep digging.
32: Yeah, I will. We have another key that could see you driving away in Bo Ryan's car, the Mazda BT50 from Rockdale Mazda. Now, if you have to, or you do have to, text the code word BO to 0457 101049 and be listening at 5 p.m.
33: That's 5 p.m.
32: Going to call out three names. The first one to call back within 30 minutes on the clock will win a key that just will get you one step closer to the Rockdale Mazda BT50.
33: What an awesome prize.
32: Bloody fantastic.
33: Are we allowed to enter? We can't, can we? Can our children enter?
32: Listen, go out. Yeah. I'll tell you what to do. Go out to Phil at Rockdale Mazda. I'm sure we can sort something out for you. This is the Triple M Rush Hour. I'm going to talk about the world's favourite game, the NRL, next.

0: 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Text us anytime you like on 0457 101049 and stand by for details on how you can win Bo Ryan's Rockdale Mazda BT50.
1: Now, Anthony, can we take it back to Monday?
0: Yeah.
1: Where I was talking to you outside the office here.
0: Yeah.
1: And you accidentally pulled from your pocket a coffee pod.
0: Now, this is a stitch up.
1: No, I don't. Now, the coffee pod was from here in at work.
0: Yeah.
1: We have a coffee machine here, a nice espresso coffee machine that we venture to quite often. But the amount of coffee pods you had in your top pocket at the time, I don't believe you were going back to the coffee machine in here. I believe you were taking them from here to your home. So technically you've been stealing from work.
0: You're suggesting that I'm stealing the coffee.
1: You're stealing the coffee pods from here.
0: Can I tell you what I was doing? There's two coffee machines in this radio station. They're both crap. One of them's more crap than the other, but the worse one doesn't have the same flavored pods. So I was taking the pods I use. That's the truth.
1: Have you got any coffee pods on you now?
0: Mate, you could search me. You could give me a cavity search. I'm not.
1: Show me your pockets, Ed.
0: No, I'm not.
1: Show me your pockets. Stand up. Show me your pockets.
0: Hang on. And you haven't slipped some in my pockets.
1: How am I going to do that?
0: Well,
1: What about your jacket?
0: Mate, I don't have any.
1: You've got a jacket there. What's in your jacket?
0: You have not.
1: You've had your jacket on all day.
0: No, I have not. Hang on. I better not. Oh.
1: Have you? Don't laugh it off, mate. You thief.
0: Yes, look at this. What? Look at this.
1: Mate, you can't steal. Mate. You're on enough money not to steal coffee pods.
0: Mate, this is a fair dinkum stitch up.
1: What about? I also got a text message from someone, a B. Rodwell from Wollongong.
0: Well, this is the old Steelers South player, Brett Rodwell. One day I did take home a small Tupperware of.
1: So you've got form?
0: Well, I wouldn't say I've got form. I had kids at home. I had to rush home. I didn't have time to stop. This is 30 years ago.
1: Doesn't matter.
0: And I took some coffee from I-98, from Wynn TV Wollongong, and Rodwell happened to be there. One of the biggest gossips in rugby league history.
1: So you're a thief.
0: You're not a thief.
1: You're stealing coffee pods from work here and taking them home to use them in your own machine.
0: The only thing I do here that I'm not supposed to is photocopy stuff.
1: Yeah,
0: all right.
1: Yeah,
0: I don't steal the coffee.
1: Right. Let's put it over to our listeners. Have you stolen from work? Do you have sticky fingers like Maroon? 133353 or Texas 0457 101049. And what's the best call to get, Anthony?
0: Well, they get the, I thieved these as well. Tickets to see Foo Fighters on their Take Cover tour, playing at Coors Stadium November 10, frontiertouring.com.
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4: Well, the Fennel Bay Bridge seems to have backed off towards Toronto this past hour. Into Heather Bray, though, we've got busy traffic right now on the Pacific Highway approaching the twin roundabouts at Adelaide Street and Masonite Road, and through Raymond Terrace, William Bailey Street, steady traffic in the centre of town. Current travel time, Broadmeadow to Belmont, 26 minutes along the Pacific Highway. 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

0: technology in washes and dries at Harvey Norman.
1: Boolaroo, Cockle Creek, steady southbound traffic and a lot of it moving through in numbers on TC Frith Avenue towards Spears Point. Load of traffic too to the Glendale Crossroads outbound. Cessnock on Vincent Street through the shops past Cooper and Hall Streets. Some steady traffic too. Current travel time, Birmingham Gardens to Bennett's Green, 19 minutes along the bypass. The census is coming this August. You'll get instructions soon on what to do. In the census, every answer matters, authorised by the Australian Bureau of Statistics, Canberra. That's your latest traffic on Newcastle's 102.9 Triple M.
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14: Hey there, I'm Brett Thomas. 2 million Australians may have had their personal details accessed. Origin Energy is investigating a cyber attack, but it doesn't believe credit card or bank details have been compromised. A 16-year-old boy is due in court today, accused of a deadly family tragedy. His mother was found dead at their Bentley home in Perth Southeast, while his 12-year-old sister escaped with serious injuries. The teenager has been charged with murder and attempting to unlawfully kill. Labor's holding a three-day conference in Adelaide. Gambling reform and attacks on gas exports are expected to be on the agenda. The Prime Minister says it's a chance for all ministers and party delegates to have their say
15: in the direction of the country and for us to engage.
14: And the legal battle over Rebel Wilson's directorial debut has ended in her favour. The federal court found co-star Charlotte McInnes failed to prove a series of social media posts caused serious harm or defamed her. Wilson had told the hearing she was simply telling the truth.
10: Did you know that diabetes is Australia's fastest growing chronic condition? Over 300 Australians are diagnosed with the condition every day. Search Diabetes Australia to find out more.
14: In footy news, New South Wales coach Laurie Daly and former coach Gus Gould have backed Andrew Johns to take on the role if Daly steps down following the Blues' Origin triumph. More gold for the Fox sisters. This time, Jess and Nomi have shared the top of the podium with Kate Eckhard in the canoe teams event at the World Championships in Oklahoma, claiming a narrow victory over France. Nomi says they've shared a long association.
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18: Clear skies dropping to 8 on the coast tonight and just 4 in the valley. Should be mostly fine for tomorrow. Looking sunny for the remainder of the week at this stage. 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

0: This is the Rush Hour. Maroon and Hindy Millie off on NRLW duties. Now, you know, I found this thing on the internet with this guy with hairy hands, right? Now, I have to start by telling you, I saw a bloke when I was much, much younger. I was working at Win in Wollongong. This guy worked there, a reporter, and he had the hairiest hands. And I saw him soap them up and wash them off, then dry them under the dryer like he was a werewolf. So I've always had this thing with hairy hands, right? What,
1: hairy palms or?
0: No, the
1: back. You know the story about hairy palms, don't you?
0: Yeah, yes. That's a whole other thing.
1: You used to be a hand model, did you not?
0: I did, mate. It's a true story. I did. People think I took that off Seinfeld, but I didn't. I was, for a very small time, when I lived in the Gong, you know, a little local guy hand model on the TV, watches, rings, man bracelets, all that sort of thing.
1: What was your prep like?
0: Swatch watches. Well, you just had to keep your hands supple and, you know, like you might have calluses from the gym, but you're not seeing that sort of, you're only seeing the back of your hand. You know? So that's a true story. Anyway, I found something on the internet that we could have some fun with. This man has asked for help.
1: Yeah.
0: He decided to shave his hands, not his arms, just his hands. So he's got thick black hair.
1: Yeah, we're talking his arm is thick black hair, thick.
0: Yeah.
1: And then it goes to his hand. He's pretty much shaved directly across his wrist. His whole hand is done, but his hand is really white and soft looking, and you can't see his knuckles. It's like a fat baby hand.
0: Yeah, it is. It's like a hand transplant.
1: It is like, it's like Clint Howman. Mm. Yeah, the first hand transplant.
0: Who is he?
1: Was it Clint Howman or
0: something? How do you know that?
1: Because we used to call my brother Clint Howman.
0: Why?
1: Because he couldn't catch a footy.
0: He played in the NRL. All right, so we were looking at this and just thinking, what could he do? Why doesn't he, you know, veep the rest?
1: He's asked for help. He's put it out there on the the World Wide Web and asked for help. What's he do here? Does he get fake tan out and cover his hand?
0: Yeah.
1: Does he get the black marker out and put hair back on his hand? Like all these sorts of things. He's asking for help.
0: Yeah.
1: Because it looks ridiculous. It honestly looks ridiculous.
0: Could he tattoo?
1: You could
0: tattoo.
1: Yes.
0: Yeah.
1: That's extreme.
0: Shave the rest of his arm.
1: I think that's a good option.
0: Mm.
1: He's so hairy. It looks like he's wearing a woolen jumper.
0: Yeah. I'm glad I'm not that hairy. I mean, I do. I don't know how hairy I'd be because I get the veet out. I just do an all-over thing.
1: But that's he could have veeted because I don't know if this bloke's worked a day in his life because those hands.
0: They are soft, milky hands.
1: Soft, milky hands.
0: He's definitely.
1: It is honestly, it could be a baby's hand.
0: He is definitely in radio with hands like that. What should this guy do with his shaved hands? Do you have any suggestions? So picture a whole hairy arm, then a white soft hand. Now, if we get one caller, if we get 10, it doesn't matter. We're going to put you to air.
1: What about a glove?
0: A glove is the first thing I thought of, but you can't make love with a glove. Wipe your bum with a glove.
1: Why not?
0: Well, you might get something on the glove.
1: Mm.
0: You know what I mean?
1: What about a Michael Jackson glove?
0: Just one. Just one glove. Now, I tell you what we'll do. We'll give you $50 to spend. Funny answers only. Everyone that makes it to wear, $50 to spend at Red Rooster. We love Red Rooster. 133353. What should this man do with his shaved hands? Oh, the phones are going bunta. 133353. This is Triple M.
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4: Thornton on the New England Highway below the railway line. Watch for an accident. Not a great deal of traffic in the area. Where you've got some busy stuff though, southbound through Belmont North from Wamara Avenue right into Belmont on the Pacific Highway approaching Evans and Maud Streets. And your current travel time, Belmont to Lake Munmorah, 22 minutes along the Pacific Highway. Got unwanted paint, oils, gas bottles and household chemicals at home? 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Traffic from 102.9 Triple M.
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1: Okay, we are giving away the Rockdale Mazda BT54x2 pickup. It's got to go to one lucky Triple M listener. Now, we put out these three names, Nathan. We said Shane Brown from Umina Beach. Mm-hmm. We said Nada Milosevic from Leichhardt. And we said Matt Stanley from Campbelltown. You've all got half an hour to ring, but you've got to be first. And I believe there is somebody on the phone
2: there.
1: Do we
2: get a drum roll?
1: There we go.
2: Bing, who we got on the line? Who is it?
3: This is Matt Stanley. Woohoo!
2: Yeah,
1: Matt!
2: Congratulations, mate. You've just got a key that may open Bo Ryan's Mazda BT50.
3: Oh, sounds phenomenal to me.
2: Mate, do you drive a ute at the moment?
3: No, don't drive a ute. I drive a VW Golf.
1: Mate, they are rubbish with a capital R. My wife had one. They are the vegetable lasagna of cars, the Volkswagen Golf.
3: I would love a BT50.
1: Right.
3: Because my Golf has 499,700 kilometres on it.
1: Oh, well, hey, I take that back.
2: Yeah, you got to take over to 500,000. Matt, do you follow a rugby league side?
3: I'm a Dragons supporter.
1: Mate, oof, you could do with a bit of luck, couldn't you?
3: Yeah,
1: something's got to go your way.
2: Yeah, that's
1: The absolutely. Golf's done half
3: Driving
1: a million.
3: That you.
1: Yeah, the Golf's done half a million Ks. You're a Dragon supporter.
3: I know. Nah, something's got to change. I need this luck.
1: Yes.
3: I'd love to have that key and, man, bring it on.
1: So you're a regular listener to Bo, Cat and Woodsy?
3: Yes, all the time.
1: All right. Well, mate, congratulations on getting a key to unlock the Mazda BT50. Matty Stanley, good luck.
3: Phenomenal. Thanks, fellas. I really appreciate it. Have a lovely afternoon.
2: Thanks, mate. Good on you.
1: Good on you, mate. Bo, Cat and Woodsy's giveaway. We'll do another key tomorrow morning from 5:30. And, of course, we'll do it again tomorrow on the Rush Hour. This is Triple M.
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0: Triple M Rush Hour, Maroon and Hindy back again tomorrow. 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
1: Round 21, how good.
0: Amazing how fast it's gone. Yeah,
1: but now it's time for our final thought. Something came across my desk the other day and I instantly thought about you, Anthony, being an older gentleman. So in China, what they're doing now is they're teaching the elderly parkour.
0: Okay.
1: So when they have their first spill,

0: they know how to fall.
1: Right.
0: And straight away, I don't know why, but an image of you learning how to fall correctly so you don't break a hip or something like that.
1: Nathan, I would suggest I am quite physically nimble? Well for my age.
0: Yeah.
1: I would think. And then I wouldn't have thought I was that old. But anyway.
0: But you're stealing coffee. You know,
1: biggest load of bullshit.
0: You're due for a spill.
1: I fell down the stairs earlier this year at home. There we go.
0: See, if you do your parkour, you'll learn how to fall without hurting yourself.
1: Yeah. So that's what, like jumping over things and...
0: Yeah, rolling.
1: Like a stuntman.
0: If you can see yourself, if you can feel yourself starting to fall, like when you get up off the toilet and your legs are numb because you've been sitting there for so long, and you can tuck yourself into a commando role without injuring yourself.
1: Well, you know, late last year, do you know when you fall asleep on your arm and it's all numb and pinned? Well, I did this with my leg. I don't know how.
0: Yeah, we used to do that for other reasons, on purpose.
1: Well, this happened to my leg.
0: Apparently.
1: And I think it's because my wife tangles her legs in with my legs. But when I got out of bed, my leg was numb. So I was only going to the bloody ensuite to go to the toilet and just bang, down I went.
0: Had a spill.
1: Bang!
0: Just on the leg tangle in bed. Is it who gets to be in charge of that?
1: I don't like it.
0: Well, I'm not a big fan because I get hot in bed.
1: Yeah, she gets too hot.
0: And it's only when Bonnie wants to have a leg tangle that I'm allowed to have a leg tangle.
1: Yeah.
0: But if I tried the leg tangle, no, there's no leg tangling.
1: Yeah, I never instigate a leg tangle.
0: No.
1: She's a leg tangler.
0: I try. And I'm only listen, people, I'm only talking leg tangle. That is it. You know, when you know. But no, it only works when it suits Bonnie. When does she get to make the rules? That's what I want to know. No, I'm sorry.
1: What are the rules here?
0: Oh, calm down, deep breath. Nathan.
1: Why don't Mew and I invent like a fake leg or appendage that feels like skin and feels like flesh, and the other person can tangle around it?
0: Well, I used to have one of those giant long pillows. You know those pillows that were about 6 foot long? I used to spoon one of those.
1: Uh-huh.
0: Yeah, and that went missing. Went missing.
1: Imagine that thing if it went under the blue light. The dirty thing. Anyway, back to the parkour.
0: That's it. We're finished. Okay. Is that us for tonight?
1: We will see you tomorrow on the Rush Hour.
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5: This past 3/4 hour in Thornton, city-bound traffic affected with a car and motorcycle accident along the New England Highway below the railway line just past 4 Mile Creek Road. Traffic lights have gone dark in Hamilton South because of power failure. All directions of Stewart Avenue and Parkway Avenue affected too. Current travel time Toronto to Morisset Lakeside along Wanji Road, 16 minutes. The census is coming this August. You'll get instructions soon on what to do. In the census, every answer matters, authorised by the Australian Bureau of Statistics Canberra. That's the latest traffic on Newcastle's 102.9 Triple M.
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29: So Newcastle.
30: Hey there, I'm Brett Thomas. A 16-year-old boy has faced the Children's Court in Perth this afternoon, charged with murdering his mother. He's also accused of seriously injuring his sister. The case has been adjourned until next week. Rebel Wilson has come out on top in a bitter legal feud with one of her co-stars. The federal court dismissed Charlotte McInnes' defamation case, finding she hadn't cleared the serious harm threshold. Wilson had always denied making up claims linked to their movie The Deb. Queensland police are investigating a deadly house fire in Logan. Ari Laver lost his wife Leanne and a family friend in the blaze, which ripped through their home in Kingston, south of Brisbane. Ari spoke of his devastation and feeling of hopelessness as the flames took hold.
31: We tried to pull the hose through, and it was within seconds, it was just a wall of smoke. I just screamed at my son to get out.
30: And Origin Energy is investigating a suspected cyber attack after a hacker boasted they'd accessed customer data, but the energy provider doesn't believe credit card or bank details have been stolen.
32: Research shows that regularly eating ultra-processed foods can increase your risk of developing type 2 diabetes by 53%. Search Diabetes Australia for more about the nation's fastest growing chronic condition.
30: The Queensland rivalry between the Broncos and Cowboys is still very much alive. Brisbane star Pat Carrigan says the fans love it.
33: Each and every game I've played against them, they're decided by small margins. So we play around 5 or 6 this year, and Drinky kicked a field goal and they scored in the 80th minute. So they were prepared to go all the way with this sort of game, and I know those boys are, knowing a lot of them personally too. So it's going to be an exciting clash.
30: The two sides meet on Saturday night in Townsville. Round 21 action kicks off tomorrow night, though, with the Eels and Panthers head-to-head at Sydney's CommBank Stadium.
34: Massive offers
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1: Clear skies, dropping to 8 on the coast tonight and just 4 in the valley. Should be mostly fine for tomorrow. Looking sunny for the remainder of the week at this stage. 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
11: Welcome to Triple M NRL Daily here on a Wednesday, which means the one and only, the great, the wonderful Danny Widler is in the house. How are you, Danny?
12: I appreciate the introduction, but it's way over the top, Charlie. I'm well. I'm happy to see you.
11: Yeah, it's great to see you in your ASICS cap looking very fresh and fly.
12: I wouldn't say fresh.
11: But we've got an absolute legend of the game of rugby league, the one and only Shane Flanagan. How are you, brother?
29: I don't know about that introduction either, but I'm battling along.
12: We're just a couple of battlers, Charlie. Just a couple of
11: battlers, mate. Well, you're on fire. You've got your own TV show now as well, Shane, which is out now on Disney Plus. Come out today.
29: Yeah, I'm going to go and pick up the little grandson and take them all home for the preview. The first show today, and we'll all sit down on the lounge. Whole family and watch it. And
12: was there a rehearsal at all? Did you do a rehearsal?
29: Nah, straight off the bat, Danny.
11: Mate, Shane Flanagan's a pro.
12: One
11: take wonders. Him, James Graham, rugby league guru as well. Nathan Durkin, shout out to him. He's a legend.
12: I think he was dirty. He only got a small mention in my column too. Rugby league guru. Sorry about that, guru.
11: He actually ripped it out of the paper and framed it at home, I'm pretty sure. Yeah, he loved it. But we've got a huge show because Dean Young is obviously the new Dragons coach. Shane, that position that you left this season, he's taken that up, signing a 2-year deal. And Danny, we're going to unpack your beef with Brayton Astor.
12: It's just reporting, I call it. Yeah. Charlie, you can call it a beef if you want to. I call it reporting the facts.
11: Yeah. Well, we love talking about beefs here on Triple M.
12: I understand that. Happy to talk about it.
11: We spoke about it at length on the Sunday
12: show. Happy to be factual about it.
11: Your chance to reply.
12: Not personal. Yeah, that's what I'll be. I'll be factual, not personal.
11: Beautiful. Love it. All right, we've got Shane Flanagan, Danny Widler, and Charlie White. We'll be back very shortly talking the Dragons here on Triple M NRL Daily.

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2: I really want to talk about this now, Danny. I've been waiting all week to talk to you about Braith and Asta. Obviously, a column came out Sunday and then Braith fired back on socials. How the last few days been? Have you spoken to Braith at all?
3: No. No, I haven't.
2: No. What? Great insight there.
3: Well, I haven't. Look, I don't have a relationship with Braith anymore. I would always try and contact him before I'd write anything. His last message to me wasn't very complimentary, and told me not to bother ever contact him again. So
2: yeah.
3: I won't.
2: Yeah.
3: Yeah. Yeah.
2: Yeah. The
3: To talk about stuff, but I'm going to stick to the facts, Charlie.
2: Yes. Yeah. Let's stick to the facts. Yeah. Let's do that for sure. What did you make of his response on socials? And also this
3: story. That's just Braith.
2: That's just Braith, yeah.
3: I have no control over anything that he does. He chose to respond like that. It's fine by me. Like he could have found a better photo, couldn't he? Like it was I know my head's pretty rough, but he found a really rough one, didn't he?
2: You and Hello Sport, wasn't it? Just
3: I don't know where it's from. Yeah.
2: But the actual article, yep. Now we actually spoke a little bit about this last week, that potentially there was maybe a personal rift between Laurie Daly and Braith and Asta. You did some digging into that. What's the story in your eyes?
3: The whole reason I brought this up was because Braith made some comments saying that Laurie Daly is not Mr. Innocent. And he also basically put the position forward that this was somehow a personal thing with him. And that, for me, is a story. When a leading figure in the game, Braith is a leading figure as a host of a show, he's been very hard on Laurie Daly, very hard on Laurie Daly. But I didn't know until I dug a little bit deeper that there was a personal conflict between Braith and Laurie. And I think that needs to be explored. And I can't ask Braith what it is because he won't answer me.
2: Mm.
3: So other people who have access to him, like on his show, I don't know if they've asked him this week. I don't know. But I think they have, if they're proper journos, they can ask the question, Braith, why do you have a personal beef with Laurie? Because you are the one who put it out there and called him saying he's not Mr. Innocent. I don't know. Like, I do know that Laurie was a selector. I couldn't imagine that Braith is still holding on to not being selected in an Origin team in 2009. To now it's 2000, what are we, 26? It's a fairly solid grudge, although I know that from personal experience, Braith can hold a grudge.
2: Yeah. Is any of this writing about Braith, is any of it targeted at him because he works for Fox Sports?
3: He's a public figure. He's a public figure. And, yeah, look, is it because he works at Fox Sports? No, but he works at Fox Sports and he's out there giving strong opinions about a lot of other people. He's got a podcast where he gives strong opinions, which is fine. But if there's something behind one of these opinions that needs exploring, I'll explore it.
2: Yeah.
3: And I won't back down from exploring. There was just quotes from Braith and what he said. And I actually tried to get out of Laurie Daly. I don't know if we've got the audio.
2: We do. Let's take a listen. This was you speaking to Laurie Daly on the Big Sports Breakfast through the week.
4: Since we haven't had that meeting, do you know why Braith doesn't like you? I'll put it straight on you.
5: Well, I don't know whether he doesn't like me. I've got no beef at all with Braith. And obviously,
4: what's the Mr. Innocent comment about?
5: I don't know.
4: I've got no idea.
5: No, neither have I. Yeah. Neither have I.
4: Okay.
5: I was responding to a comment 2 weeks ago that you asked me, and that's it. So I've got nothing else to add.
4: Well, that was prior to all this, and I don't know, you know, I know it's awkward for you, but, I mean, some of the criticism's been very personal, and I just sort of referred to some of that, and it was Braith himself who made it, well, clearly it's personal between you and him, calling you, you know, saying you're not Mr. Innocent. I don't know what he's talking about because Braith doesn't speak to me. And I think that I just pointed out a few of his.
2: There you go.
3: So, yeah, I put it on Laurie and he didn't know what it was about. I think that someone from Fox, they've got a lot of journos on their shows, they've got a lot of airtime, should ask if they're proper, they should ask Braith what it's about. Why doesn't he like Laurie? Or why did he call him not Mr. Innocent? Is it about other stuff? And I'm happy to deal in facts. I'm not going to get personal with Braith. Yep. I'm just dealing with a factual story.
2: Yep.
3: Because he was – the stuff he said about Laurie Daly and Dave Trodden was walking a very, very fine line, like implying that, you know, that Laurie got a job because his mates were the CEO. That's a pretty heavy line of criticism, pretty heavy. And I contacted Laurie in the lead up to the column and said, has Braith apologized for any of that? And he said no. So ask away, Charlie. What else?
2: Do stories about Braith rate well?
3: I don't know.
2: You don't look into ratings at all,
3: I just write a story.
2: It's funny. So we spoke about.
3: This is probably boring for you, Flanner.
2: We spoke about your column on the Sunday show.
3: Yes.
2: So then it was Danny.
3: Did you lose my number?
2: Danny V. Braith. What, did you want to come on and wait?
3: I would have talked to you.
2: Yeah.
3: Did you lose my number? You know my number. Yeah. You're the producer.
2: Yeah.
3: Did you lose my number, Charlie?
2: No, I didn't lose your number, but, you know.
3: I would have happily come on and – because I know that Reedy had a fair say. I know that Gordon had a fair say.
2: Yeah.
3: And they're talking about someone whose number you have.
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10: Thornton, city bound, New England Highway, an accident involving a car and motorcycle. Traffic lights have gone dark in Hamilton South, Stewart Avenue and Parkway Avenue. An accident reported Lake Road, Argentine. One on the Lake Macquarie waterfront at Bryan Street and Sandgate. Maitland Road before the inner city bypass has been a smash too. Current travel time, 33 minutes between Cormorant Road and Taylor's Beach. 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
2: Now, the other part of the Braith and Asta story. So we're going to go back there, Danny. It was the conflict of interest. That was another part of your column that around, obviously, the position was that the new TV rights has this sort of edict in it where you have to be positive about the game and also watch out for conflicts that you know, personalities will have within the game. Yeah. And obviously the reporting has been that was the Gus Gould rule.
3: Yeah, if you read the News Corp press, which a lot of people do, they call it the Gus Gould rule. I think Reedy's written a few yarns about that.
2: Yeah.
3: So I did an interview with Peter Volandis, and I asked him about that. And on camera, he said, no, it's not to do with that. So I reported that. And he said that, I think his quote was that Gus gets blamed for the potholes in Pitt Street, as he does as well. So in other words, he's saying Gus gets blamed for a lot of stuff. And I get it, people, the Lockie Galvin stuff, I get all that. I've heard it all a million times, right? So I asked Volandis about it, and he said that is not the reason for the rule. I can tell you the reason for the rule, but it's just going to get me into more trouble. You want me to get me into more trouble? Do you, Charlie, or not?
2: I'm happy to get you in more trouble. Let's go.
3: So, and Flano, it involves you.
4: Yeah.
3: So it stems back to, and it's not the sole reason, but it's something that really upset the NRL, okay? And it relates to Lachie Ilias not getting played at the Dragons and attacks that were directed at Shane Flanagan on 360, where Braith is the manager of Lachie Ilias. Hmm. And the tone towards Shane Flanagan was not acceptable. And Andrew Lancaster, the chairman, remember did that press conference where he made comments about the media?
2: Yeah. And then Braith hammered him
3: about it. Yep. And then Braith apologized.
2: Yep.
3: If you want to know maybe that was the final straw, I'm not saying it was the only reason, but that upset a lot of people and upset, like Andrew Lancaster, as you alluded to, is a big deal in the game, okay, and a big deal in the media landscape. And a friend of Peter Volandis. I don't think that went down well at all. Flano, I don't know if what you can talk about if you want to, but the narrative changed around the way you were treated on that show from the moment you weren't playing Lachie Ilias. And it's a hard one for you to enter, I know, because you might have a relationship with Fox and Braith. I don't know, but I'm just telling you, that was a big part of it.
4: Yeah, well, I've always had a good relationship with Braith. I coached him at the Roosters with Ricky Stewart. And we just had, it was nothing to do with Braith. It was more about him being the manager of a player, being Lachie Ilias.
3: Yep.
4: And then obviously we had Ben Hunt and Kyle as my halves. And that was the year before. And then Lachie came and Lachie played the first, 10 rounds anyway. And we weren't being that successful. And I made a change and had nothing to do with the show or anything like that. It was just Braith as a manager supporting his player.
3: Yeah.
4: We had a disagreement and we met afterwards, after that. To my view, which I've had with plenty of managers, media and so on, we had a disagreement and he thought his client should be still playing and I gave him the reasons why. And as far as I was concerned, we just move on, as I said, which I've had with many managers. He was just supporting his client and I was doing my job as head coach. I had to make a decision, whether it was right or wrong, my decision. Time did tell. But and then Lachie moved on. But, I've never had a problem with Braith. Obviously, there was a lot of stuff on that show about that one position, but I feel that was more about me and Kyle rather than Braith and his client. Yep. It was about me and Kyle. So, Kyle got brought into it because he was playing there. So it was unfortunate and, it wasn't a happy time and I've got no gripe against Braith. As I said, maybe it went over the top, but I get on with it.
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7: Sandgate, two car accident towed from Maitland Road before the bypass. Thornton, a car and motorcycle now shifted from the New England Highway. Argentin Lake Road at Park Avenue, busy with an accident. Another on the Esplanade at Bryan Street, Lake Macquarie foreshore. And Thornton's Glenwood Drive, take care near Weekly's Drive. Current travel time from Honeysuckle in the city to Butterbower Hills, 44 minutes along Hillsborough Road and Toronto Road. The census is coming this August. 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
21: Mr. Mayor! Mr. Mayor! Mr. Mayor.
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1: Peter Bedell was on NRL 360 last night talking about Michael Maguire and said he thinks the criticism has been really over the top for Michael Maguire. And he said he's seen the Brisbane Broncos unhappy before under Anthony Seibold, under Anthony Griffin as well. And he said that under Michael Maguire, he doesn't see an unhappy football side and he thinks all the criticism has been way out of line.
2: So you've got to trust what Bedell says. He lives, that's his beat. He lives and breathes the Broncos, doesn't he?
1: Of course, you've got to trust what he says.
2: Yeah.
1: But he's also, Bedell's got to keep Mike Maguire close as well.
2: Well, he doesn't mind going people.
1: But he's got to
2: I've seen him go lots of people.
1: Yeah, but Mike Maguire would be a very important relationship for him, for sure, Danny.
2: So you think he's just sticking up?
1: No, I don't necessarily think that. I'm just saying that.
2: That's a pretty strong statement.
1: It is a strong statement, yeah.
3: I've never heard from the Broncos. I know midway last year there was a story about Adam Reynolds and Ben Hunt going to talk to Madge about
2: the way they were training,
3: and then I haven't seen any signs of players not being happy. I think it's just basically been form. You know, they haven't been in form, and this time last year they were in a very similar position and then went on this enormous run. Could they do it again? Possibly, but you know, we always go to the coach because it's the easy out.
2: Yeah.
3: There's 30 players. We can't get rid of 30 players and start again. Madge has been around for a long time. He's won a competition. He's won Tri Nations. He's won Origin. Clubs, yeah. He won Origin. He can coach.
2: Yeah.
3: And as I said, we always look at the coach. They're the easy punching bag. And it's definitely, we could be here in 6 weeks' time talking about the Brisbane Broncos. Can they win two more and make the eight?
2: The basis of it, though, Charlie's coming from the Payne Haas, you know, when he decides to leave.
3: People
2: who want to rip into Madge, it gives them an absolute door to walk into and rip away, doesn't it?
1: For sure.
2: Because he's such a superstar.
1: For sure. Well, imagine if Madge was the coach of the Tigers at the moment and Benji had left.
2: So if Madge was the coach
1: of the Tigers and Jerome Luai walks out the door, the captain of the club, what is the media's reaction to that?
2: It's Madge's fault. Simple as that. It'd be Tales of Tiger Town episode 433.
1: Yeah.
2: Let's rip into Madge.
1: So should Benji be getting more criticism then for Luai leaving?
2: So you're just dirty on Benji because he never gave you your car pass back.
1: Yeah, one day
2: Benji's still got his car pass at Triple M. Yeah. He doesn't like Benji because of that.
1: Yeah, no, I love Benji. He worked with him for years. He was great.
2: Yeah, Benji, look, he's done okay. He hasn't done a brilliant job with him. He's done okay. They're like, what did Jerome say in the press conference? We're not competing for spoons anymore.
1: Mm. Well, they might finish 16th. They might finish 16th. They got 7 wins right now. What are the Titans on? 5 wins, and the Titans are going this way. Tigers going down.
2: I think that the Benji effect has been okay. It hasn't been unbelievable. They were good at the start of the year. You'd know better than me.
3: Yeah, I think the biggest thing for West Tigers is put down to one person. It was the loss of Adam Dewey for that big period. Mm. They were going really good. And Adam Dewey, I reckon, might have got into the Origin selection.
2: He was firing.
3: And he was scoring tries. And, you know, their middle forwards were having to go. We spoke about it, this on our great ESPN show.
1: ESPN League Central. Check it out, Disney Plus.
2: Are you allowed to plug that so heavily on this show?
1: I've done it, so it's too late now.
3: We spoke about that. I just feel that the loss of Dewey for that long period of time, and he is a leader.
2: Coruscant was out for a bit.
3: And you'd know better, Danny. You know, I know Adam Dewey a little bit. He's a big voice at that club.
2: Yeah,
3: I know Luai is as well, but he's a senior player. He's a big voice, and he was out for a long period of time. And then the last couple of weeks, their forwards just haven't really dominated anyone. And, you know, with some changes in their backs, it's been tough. But I think they've definitely improved over that period of time.
2: But I think there's some stats around that show that Benji's record at the same time as Madge, or if you compare it to Madge, when he was at the Tigers, Madge has got a better record.
1: Yeah, 36% win rate for Mike Maguire, 33% for Benji Marshall.
2: Neither are something to write home about, are they?
1: No, they're not.
2: It's, you know, he's done okay.
1: Mate, great to have you and Flano. Great to have you and Danny. We'll see you next week.
2: Thanks, Charlie.
3: Thank you.
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3: Oh, Hub Night. We love it. On Triple M Nights with Dave Gleeson, you turn on the radio at 7 p.m. and you hear one man. He's the front man of the Screaming Jets and been dominant here for the best part of three decades. Hello, Gleeson.
5: G'day, Tomo. G'day, Australia. Yeah, here we are. Three decades I've been at the radio station. Next year, Tomo, I think I started in 1997.
3: Like it.
5: Been on and off. Had some started in Sydney, and then when I moved to Adelaide,
3: yeah,
5: suddenly I was a big fish in a little pond.
3: She'd been game on here.
5: Dean Kesby said, hey, mate, come on in. Let's get you on the radio.
3: Yeah, I like
5: and
3: it.
5: And I started doing it with a couple of people who are still here,
3: yes.
5: Tomo. That's how much loyalty we've got here at Triple M.
3: Absolutely brilliant, mate. Hey, big, big night tonight. A brand new stuff from the Rolling Stones. We are pressing play on this, Gleeson. It's the first time we have listened to this. This album is brilliant, but this song, we have no idea what we are in store for.
5: No, Foreign Tongue You, or Foreign Tongues,
3: yeah, tongues
5: it's mate. Called. So I cannot wait to get to that. We're going to tell the story behind one of Motley Crue's biggest ever hits. Nikki Sixx was at the very forefront of that story. And also in the classic nine tonight, Tomo, embarrassing arrests.
3: Oh, yeah. This is good.
5: I think I've only ever been arrested once.
3: Yeah. Was that for your little sapling of the nature gear?
5: Okay, twice.
3: oh,
5: I forgot
3: it.
5: That one.
3: I love it. Brilliant. Gleeson, you're going live as well. We are going to one of the great concerts back in the 80s as well. Cannot wait to press play on this.
5: Yeah, bloody oath, mate. So many great concerts came through this country and they continue. What do we got? We got Gunners coming up. We got the Fooey's, Queens of the Stone Age. We've got Iron Maiden, Megadeth, Evanescence. Absolutely huge international touring bands coming to our shores this summer.
3: And we are going to pay tribute as well, back end of 8 o'clock hour, to friends of the show, Gleeson. Rose Tattoo, they are hanging him up one last tour.
5: Yeah, angry. I think he's an octogenarian now, Tomo.
3: Is he?
5: And he has been out there providing joy and fear for audiences around the world for probably 50 years or more.
3: Lenny Kravitz is going to get us going. Looking forward to that. Also, Elton John's going
6: to
3: join
6: us. I'm just talking to my monitor guy. Can you get the balance right between the piano and everything else for f***ing sake?
3: Strap in. Feels like one of them shows.
5: It does. Rock on.

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0: Triple M Nights with Dave Gleeson, not too far away from one of the great collaborations of all time, Gleeso, a male-female combination that really hits.
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0: Yep, looking forward to doing that. New stuff from Dexter and the Moonrocks as well, and Rose Tat, hang it up.
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0: Great to have your company once again. Triple M Nights with Dave Gleeson, the Wednesday night edition, Gleeso, all around the country. What are you looking forward to this hour?
1: Well, we've got to pay tribute to the one and only Rose Tadu, who have been making music, not just here, but all around the world for many decades. And they're pulling the pin.
0: Yep.
1: And we will be paying tribute to the one and only Rose Tadu. Embarrassing arrests.
0: Yeah.
1: I always look forward to things that embarrass other people.
0: That's in the classic 9 at 9 tonight. I'm looking forward to doing that. But right now, Gleeso, we should say as well, it is the great Don Henley's birthday. He turns 79 today.
1: 79. Unbelievable. Don Henley has no doubt brought some of the greatest music we've ever heard to our ears. Unfortunately, he's a fairly litigious fellow.
0: Yeah.
1: Loves to get a bit of suing going on.
0: Right.
1: And between him and Glenn Frey, they were referred to as the Eagles Mafia because what they said went. So I guess now that Glenn Frey's gone, whatever Don says, that's the word of the Lord.
0: She's game on. And he had a fair bit to do with this song, The Eagles, Hotel California. Let's do double play, actually, Gleeso. We'll go into Don's solo as well.
1: Fantastic.
0: Triple M.

0: Dave heads backstage to catch a breath for a minute or two, we'll be back in a sec for the next encore of the night. Triple M's Night Show with Dave Gleeson.
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0: Triple M Nights with Dave Gleeson. Next is the Classic 9 at 9, Gleeson. What's the topic of discussion? What are we going to do?
1: We're talking embarrassing arrest. Look, it's always embarrassing when you get arrested, Tomo.
2: Yeah.
1: Well, not always, if no one sees it.
2: Yeah, that's handy, isn't it?
1: Yep. It's handy. Mm. So the only times I've been let's not talk about me.
2: Yeah.
1: We've got some of the biggest artists in the world and their rap sheets coming up.
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3: 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He doesn't work past ten, at least not for us.
0: Classic nine time, that's what we're doing here. Triple M Nights with Dave Gleeson. Embarrassing arrests. We are laughing at the others.
1: We are indeed. And I'll come clean twice. For me, 18 years old, yep. And... yeah, probably 18 years old.
0: Yeah, two at 18.
1: 18 was a bit of a rough time, yep, for me. Mm-hmm. I'd come from a beautiful, loving family.
0: Yes.
1: Catholic family.
0: Yep.
1: Discovered the thing.
0: Yeah.
1: At a gig, after a gig,
0: yep,
1: with a chick.
0: Yep.
1: That was the end.
0: It was a 6 months there. It was a 6 month period that sort of...
1: really was.
0: Different direction.
1: But luckily... I straightened up and flew right, and I've been living the life of a respectful citizen ever since, Tomo.
0: Yep.
1: Don't look at me like that.
0: I don't know. All good. As long as you believe it, and you said that with, I just can't believe how much confidence you said that with.
1: 2011, Sebastian Bach, lead singer of Skid Row. Was drinking at Riley's Old Town Pub. He goes up to a local artist who's performing.
0: Okay.
1: The guy's name's Josh Gontier.
0: Mm-hmm.
1: Asked if they could sing a few songs.
0: Right.
1: A lot of time people say, yeah, no worries. All Josh, yep, said no.
0: Okay.
1: I mean, by that stage, Skid Row hadn't been really heard of for many, many years. So they started throwing ice at this kid and heckling him.
0: Right.
1: What are you doing? I want to sing. Anyway, mm-hmm, the manager asked them to leave. A scuffle then erupted.
0: Right.
1: Ending with the owner putting Sebastian Bach in a bear hug,
0: mm-hmm,
1: and Sebastian Bach bit him on the hand. The owner later requested that Sebastian Bach undergo a court-ordered rabies test.
0: Rabies.
1: Bach was heard to say that you can go to a nice bar with your grandmother, mm-hmm, and she could drop a glass of water on the ground and no one tackles her.
0: Okay.
1: It's a bit different than throwing ice,
0: yeah,
1: on at someone, which, yep, is assault,
0: yep,
1: and then smashing a glass intentionally on the floor. Sebastian spent 20 minutes in jail.
0: 20, was it?
1: Yeah, yeah.
0: Yep. I thought he would have got away with 15, but Skid Row, I remember
1: 20
0: you.
1: 20 minutes for good behaviour.
0: Number 9, Triple A.

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0: Done and dusted Wednesday night, Triple M nights with Dave Gleeson, and that is 2 weeks. 2 weeks now, Gleeson.
1: 2 weeks of what?
0: Since New South Wales beat Queensland.
1: Nice, but we talk about that. I'm going to Queensland soon enough, so
0: really?
1: Let's keep that on the down low because when I'm up there, I pretend that I love the Maroons.
0: Yeah, do you? Yeah. And because you come in here and say how much you hate them.
1: Hey, whoa, whoa, whoa, whoa, whoa. I love Queenslanders. I just hate their team.
0: See you Monday night from 7.
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17: Welcome to the show. Hope you're having a fantastic week, wherever you are right around the country. If you are new, welcome. My name's Matt. This is 2 hours of Australian music coming your way. Now, you're going to hear songs that you know really well. And part of this show is introducing you to the next crop of talent coming through. So when they're coming to your neck of the woods, it doesn't need to be cap cities. It can be regional. You can meet the band, buy some merch, and get around them. Also, we've got heaps of festivals and anniversary tours happening as well. You can keep up to date. Just search Triple M Rock on Instagram. This guy's touring. John Butler with Ben Harper and Jack Johnson. New music from Phil Jamison too. Singer from Grinspoon, of course, freshly inducted into the ARIA Hall of Fame. We'll get on Spiderbait. G-Flip, Taken Over. US-Canadian tour. It's about to happen. The Temper Trap are back with a brand new album. Sungazer, number one Australian album on the charts too. Big congratulations to them. We'll get on Powderfinger too. And of course, get in touch too on 133353. If there's a song that you want to hear, you just feel like you need it on your drive home, or if you're chilling out at home, you got us on the listener app. That's what it's all about, getting around you, the Triple M family. Let's kick things off with Noiseworks, shall we? Take me back on Triple M.

0: Taking over the world is G Flip with Bet on Fire on Triple M's Homegrown. Has announced a US and Canadian tour, and those shows are selling like hotcakes. No surprise. More new music on the way from Dylan Wright. This one's called Escape to the Other Side. Super cool, awesome live as well. John Butler's coming up. Playing some shows with Jack Johnson and Ben Harper later on in the year. That's a throwback to the early 2000s, and no one's complaining. And my ears are still recovering from AC/DC at the MCG in Melbourne. One of the highlights was Thunderstruck. We'll get that on next on Triple M.
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13: Wednesday night around the country. So great to have you here. 26 years ago, we were introduced to that song. That's scary. It only feels like yesterday, right? Filling Heidi with Weird, the birthday boy, 68, Neil Finn. Last week, new music from Phil Jamison, currently touring around the country. You've got to go to one of these shows. Of course, singer from Grinspoon. He's playing every weekend until the 20th of September. our recent ARIA Hall of Fame inductee. We'll get on Spider Bay. We've got Hunters and Collectors, Birds of Tokyo, new music from Casey Farm. Called She Does, and the album's out on the 11th of August, which is super cool. We're also going to get on Ice House straight after the Cruel Sea. Better Get a Lawyer. You know what it is. 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
1: 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Like this.

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0: my boat follow us as well.
1: Oh, okay.
0: So it wasn't a solo trip. Yeah, we were smart, stupid about the whole thing.
2: Did anybody use the bathroom whilst you were on the journey, Alex? Was it functional?
0: Yeah, I used it twice.
2: You used it twice for a week? You just wee over the edge, surely. So you stopped for a number two, did you?
1: All personal questions.
0: we kept on the move, but yeah, there were two number twos.
3: Okay. We have a lot of tradies listening.
2: Do you have a coffee?
3: A lot of tradies listening, so practical men and women. Alex, what you put it on your block, you say. You obviously got a little shack there. A long drop, or you plumbed it into a, how's it working, the toilet?
0: That's just going to be the site dunning for the build. So, yeah, it'll be plumbed into the sewer. Okay.
1: Alex, we've got to go to Stratty soon over from Brizzy. Some similar sort of distance.
3: Yeah, it is.
1: Do you reckon we've got a work trip on?
0: Yeah,
1: do you reckon we could sail?
0: I can make things happen.
1: Man who can make things happen. What is your next project, Alex? You've set the bar pretty high.
0: I've got a few things on the go. Getting the shop up and running for this summer. And then, I'll be back to starting the build over on KI next year.
2: Can I ask, Alex, what did you use as the actual raft underneath? And did you have to do a test run to see...
3: Sea trial
2: to see if it was going to actually stay afloat?
0: Yeah, it was 44-gallon drums, so four aside.
3: Amazing.
0: And then we brought it down to the boat ramp and did a few test runs before we went.
1: Mm. I don't think we need AUKUS. We don't need the AUKUS agreement anymore with Alex Craig here. Exactly. We just need a fleet of toilet dinghies patrolling the Australian border.
3: Coastline.
1: That's all we need.
0: I can do it cheaper.
3: Yeah, exactly.
1: Outstanding service to your country, Alex. Keep just being a great Australian, mate. Thanks for joining us.
0: Cheers.
1: The captain, the skipper there of the dummy.
3: Australian of the Year nominee.
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2: Volkswagen, BMW.
3: Yeah, Germans go okay.
1: These are
2: Porsche?
1: Old school.
2: What's Porsche?
3: Mercedes. Porsche is German.
1: Yeah. These are old school, though. There's a lot of new ones we don't know about.
3: All right. The finance guy on Channel 9 last night started to do a bit of economic analysis, and he had graphs. And I won't bore you with the graphs, but I will let him sum up where it's at. Chinese.
1: There we go.
3: You've seen a few Chinese cars on the road lately?
1: I think they have 100 different makes of electric car. There's Geely that you've heard of. There's ones you haven't even heard of.
2: Zeekr, I just heard of the other day.
3: There was a new one coming along again.
22: New figures show Mitsubishi, Nissan and Subaru sales have been overtaken by Chinese brands BYD, Chery and GWM.
1: Okay. Chery's another one I'm starting
3: to see.
1: So
3: he had this graph. And then I went, hold on, he didn't mention Toyota, but it was only a matter of time because, as I said, largest selling car in Australia and in the world. Their graph is going downhill. This is sales in Australia.
1: The Chinese one.
3: And going up and up. No, just purely Toyota, the BYD.
22: Even the all-conquering Toyota is starting to sweat. If things keep going like this, then BYD will be Australia's favourite car brand in about a year.
3: Wow. In 1 year, there's going to be more of those BYD. Oh, good
2: lord. I'm seeing them everywhere, those BYD sharks, the utes. I'm seeing a few of those Kia Tasmans around as well.
3: Note this time and this date. Remind me what happens when China, they won't go to war, they'll have a little button over there. Am I a conspiracist?
2: But no, I believe you, Marta. I'm already onto this.
3: Yeah, you're on, aren't you? Mm. Yeah, they'll go, hold on.
1: Car's off.
3: We don't need to fight a
2: travel.
3: Oh, look at this little button. It stops every BYD in Australia.
2: Any electric vehicle. Teslas, all of them.
3: And what do we do, Margo? We'll drive past our Toyotas.
2: See you later.
3: Bye.
1: You understand with a gas internal combustion engine, you can still disable it remotely. It doesn't matter what's powering
3: the Japanese
1: the car.
3: Won't do that.
1: Oh, they're friendly, are they?
3: Yeah.
2: They're really friendly.
1: They've come good since 1945.
3: Yeah, a little lesson.
23: Triple M Breakfast.
3: Hey, here's an amazing story. It just went to court yesterday in Melbourne. It happened last year in September. Mick Malthouse, Dan, you're our AFL expert.
1: Ooh,
3: good player, won a premiership, but he was an even better coach. I think he probably is the greatest coach in the history of AFL.
1: Correct, Marta. Coached the most games.
2: Is there a Nick Malthouse?
3: No, there's not.
2: I'm just confused.
3: You're confused. Well,
2: it's Mick. Yeah. Mick. I always thought it was Mick
3: Malthouse.
2: Nick Malthouse.
3: He commentated for years. 725 games of AFL. He won. Did he win a couple of premierships?
1: He was the Eagles coach that won in 92, 94, and then he won with Collingwood in 2010 as coach.
3: One of the greats of the game. Coached more games of AFL than any other footy coach, okay? AFL coach, I'll read you this story. This is quite amazing. Mick Malthouse has given evidence in court about an alleged home invasion at his home. Ooh. He's 72 years of age. His wife's 73. Three men, I don't need to name them, are accused of attempting to break into his home. Malthouse said he heard a distinctive pinging noise while in bed and went to investigate, armed with an exercise bar. Is that a metal bar? What's an exercise bar?
1: That's what your lawyer calls a crowbar.
3: He found the man outside his door with a crowbar. Now, I bet you it wasn't a crowbar. A lot of reporters get confused between a pinch bar, which is just a piece of iron about 2 metre long, and it's good to crack people with.
2: Exercise bar, would that be like a dumbbell?
3: Either that or a full, 2 metre long one, I don't know. So it led to a chaotic scuffle. Three men on a 72-year-old man. Ooh, dressed
1: Mick,
3: in
1: Mick is built different. He's a different 72-year-old.
3: What position did he play when he played?
1: He was a defender.
3: Well, he was defending his house here. Barefoot and still in his pyjamas, he's chased them and described the scene as like trying to herd cat. He said the men were like cockatoos, saying they repeatedly claimed they'd got the wrong building. That's when he's chasing around with this exercise bar. He's whacked one on the head. Whoa. He's banged one on the head. He eventually opened the garage. So he chased them down and out to the garage, and then they couldn't get out. So they're madly. He walked past them. Here you go. That's when he donged the bloke on the head with the exercise bar as he went by them to open the garage door up. All right. So he's gone, look, listen, you blokes. He just wanted to let them out.
2: And say, go. Off you go.
3: But on the way past, he gave one a drive-by.
1: Give each of them a donk on the head.
3: One man allegedly stabbed Malthouse in the chest with a screwdriver.
2: Whoa. Oh, my gosh.
3: I know it doesn't say Phillips head or slot head.
1: No, not necessary.
3: While another allegedly swung the crowbar to hit him, Malthouse said he then struck a second man in the head with the exercise.
2: Defending himself.
3: Yeah, good. That's what he said.
1: That's what I mean. Mickey's built different.
3: Defence lawyer John Desmond challenged, so he's the bloke for the wrongdoers, he's challenged Malthouse's version of offence and accused him of deliberately trapping the men and depriving them of their liberty. They claim they've been kidnapped after they broke into his house. Malthouse agreed he deliberately held the door shut for as long as he could, saying he couldn't control what the men might do. In other words, he wanted to dong them a few more times. Yeah. The defence also argued that Malthouse was angry. Of course you're angry. Three blokes broke into your house and chose to assault them and ask questions later. The hearing is continuing.
1: Classic coach, eh? We're doing a review of this robbery. That was a piss poor effort. Can you step it up?
3: A video review. Listen, you should have donged him a few more times. He's 72. Three men couldn't beat a 72-year-old.
1: He's fit. He's proper, Mick. Were they just there for an autograph, maybe? You know, a Collingwood supporter.
0: Good old Collingwood weather.
3: Looking for some tea.
5: Triple M breakfast.
2: Just a few days ago, Spain lifted the trophy in the Soccer World Cup. And I think we've all seen the footage by now. And if you haven't, you can Google it, of Donald Trump standing up there with, what's his name, Fantino?
3: Gianni Infantino.
1: Ran across the stage to get to him to go, hey, brother.
2: You got to move.
1: You got to go.
3: Did you see them with the trophy? They both had a grip on the trophy before they handed it to the captain of Spain. And Infantino going, no, this is my job. And Trump's going, but I'm the boss.
2: So Infantino and Trump are there shaking hands with Spanish players, reveling in their win, handing them their gold medals, placing them around their neck. There were a few Spanish players who refused to shake Donald's hand and refused to look him in the eye as they walked. They just grabbed their medal and walked past the stage. But as they went to lift the trophy and they go, oh, and they throw it up in the air, Donald Trump is standing very awkwardly to the left-hand side of the stage, to which Infantini's trying to pull him across. Get out of the shot, mate.
1: There's confetti cannons going off, Donald. You have to move.
2: And look, I understand that Donald Trump is not everybody's cup of tea. Well, I would like probably think most people's cup of tea. And I didn't understand why the Spanish perhaps were so mad at him until I recently heard him say this.
0: I don't want anything to do with Spain. Cut off all trade with Spain, please, including visits. Yeah. Okay, we don't want anything to do. Watch them come running back. Oh, they'll come running back. They're hopeless.
2: So apparently he was quoted saying just the day before at a conference, Spain is a wasted cause. We don't want to do business with them anymore. I'd like to cut them off. It is a terrible partner in NATO. They don't participate. They don't pay. I don't want anything to do with Spain. Cut off all trade with Spain, please.
3: He must have been like me. I had a big crack on Argentina. He must have put a bundle on Argentina.
2: Well, just turns out that he's best mates with the boss of Argentina.
0: The head of Argentina is a friend of mine. He's done a terrific job. Oh. But I would say that it's hard to bet against Messi.
1: Bet against, is he with?
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3: Oh, he owes me up to $12,000.
1: Is Trump the dud punt ambassador, is he?
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3: I'm interested in this front page story because it's about our beautiful city. The locals... shop traders, I guess, are saying, save Hindley Street, please. They're saying it's deteriorated. All that's down there are convenience stores, massage parlours and empty shops. And
0: I often think Hindley Street is kind of our mini version of King's Cross in the day. Mm. I don't know. Is there any reason for us to go down there and actually enjoy a Saturday night out? It's just not something I'd do.
1: What's King's Cross these days?
0: The lockout. I think it's toned down.
1: Yeah, it's completely different.
0: It's toned down. But if you want to go out, you know, decent people want to go out on a Saturday night and head to Lee Street or Peel Street. It's beautiful and there's nice restaurants. But right next door, as I say, you've got all of these. I don't know. It's just, I don't know how to explain it, but yeah. It's sort of Sodom and Gomorrah. It's, you know, just sort of sin. Good explanation. Thank you. But I think it's compounding things, cost of living and all that. But I think the start of this was the lockout stuff really stopped people from going to those places. Those places started to close down, the nightclubs. And then who else was going to take that spot than,
1: people
0: you know.
1: People aren't drinking as much.
0: But here's a stat. There's 17 convenience stores. Why would there be so many? Like, if I was to go into business, I wouldn't think, oh, I'll make it 18.
1: Cigarettes. Yeah.
0: Mm. Well, we don't know. Is that what they're doing? We don't know. Some of them are just, you know, it's interesting, but no one was going to the clubs anymore. Yeah. Because you couldn't get in after a set. It just wasn't worth going out. But it's still packed down there. It is, to a point, but not where you could have a nightclub in every sort of venue. Like, it's just. So what are all the people down there doing? So if you leave a game of football on a Saturday night at 10:30,
1: that's a little bit different, though, isn't it? Because they're going from the footy, isn't it?
0: Yeah,
1: it's not like that all the time. The numbers
0: just dwindled, and then those places had to shut, and then convenience stores just filled up the empty stores. Well, and they're selling something. Paying enough rent. Yeah, well, we don't know what they're selling, but it's certainly not. You know, it's not like there's it a lot used of to them. Be. Yeah. Yeah.
1: On the back of that, they're talking about beer and cigarettes in Melbourne, Sydney and Adelaide wouldn't be too far behind, is the most expensive in the whole world. They sort of did a survey over 69 cities and, yeah, Melbourne and Sydney are number one and two in the world. Dearer than New York, dearer than everywhere, which is just back on what we've been talking about for ages about the government taxing the hell out of booze and cigarettes and all the things that come with it.
0: Yeah, so there's run-on effects from, you know, this, like, again, with the lockout stuff and the tax on, you know, you're trying to get people to behave better, but there are industries built around these things in hopes that people do them in moderation, not necessarily cigarettes, but drinking is not something, you know, it's either bad or it's not. Like, why it can't.
1: I think they were taxing booze purely just to get money, weren't they?
0: Yeah, it's a money issue, but
1: cigarettes was definitely a health issue. I don't know if they were doing the booze.
0: Well,
1: for health.
0: I think it's justified by the idea that what their motivations were, I don't know, but I'm sure there's people in the health sector that say that it's certainly a positive thing. If we could actually do a bit of research on this and find who was the first politician that put in the legislation that grog will go up twice a year because nothing else is taxed the same way. Mm. What was his motivation, her motivation? Was it to, stop us drinking, or did they think we can make a lot of money out of this? I'd be interested to know because no, as I said, there's no other product on the market or item or commodity that is taxed twice a year.
1: Yeah.
0: No.
2: Anything, Hamish?
4: Yeah, I don't know. This is pretty crazy, and it's AI, so I need to definitely double-check this. But it says that apparently Bob Hawke was the first Australian politician to introduce the twice-yearly indexation of beer in 1983. So.
1: Captain
0: You're
1: Bob.
0: Kidding.
1: Oh, no. It's not the answer that we wanted.
4: No.
0: Yesterday in our rumour file.
1: Nerdy, dorky, bloody bloke.
0: Yeah. Yesterday Mountain in our rumour file, a couple of rumours. One of them was about the police here in South Australia sending letters out to people that had retired within the last 5 years from the police force to say,
1: come back.
0: Are you interested in coming back? And it was on the Seven News last night. And the union has hit back and said, well, maybe investigate as to why these people have left rather than trying to recruit them back. Mm. So, having a bit of a swipe at the current hierarchy, saying that conditions aren't good, they don't want to work in the police force. Mm. So there's a bit of argy-bargy going on between the two organisations. Yeah. I said it yesterday. It's like when people get lonely and they message all their exes and say, hey, I miss you, baby, and then they wait for the reply and then whoever gets in, you know. Yeah. Like, you've got to change your behaviour to get them back, you know. Hey, Commonwealth Games get underway tomorrow in Glasgow. I don't know if you saw about a week ago, but the Victorian government handed over a cheque for $200 million to
1: was
0: assist.
1: That, for?
0: That was because that part was part of their deal. Fine, part of their penalty to when Dan Andrews lied to everyone.
1: Imagine all the other costs that that has been as well.
0: Yeah, all the executives they've paid for the last 10 years and everyone, it's up over $1 billion, I think, what it's cost them. Incredible for a state that's broke.
1: That's what a bad politician can cost you.
0: But here's a nice story to start off the Commonwealth Games. I was a bit touched to read this morning. Madeleine McCann, the little girl who infamously went missing.
2: And we'll never know. I don't know.
0: In Portugal, I think it was. Mm-hmm. Was it? On a holiday with her family.
2: Yep.
0: Her brother is swimming, competing for Scotland.
1: You're joking.
0: Yeah. He's a 21-year-old, Sean McCann, and he was 2 years old when Madeleine went missing, but he will be on the starting blocks at the Commonwealth Games representing Scotland.
1: A few people cheering for him.
0: Yeah.
2: I hope he doesn't have to do any press and he just gets to do what he loves.
0: Yeah.
2: Good
0: leave
2: on
0: him alone.
2: For still doing a public thing, even
0: and
2: you'd
0: expect mum and dad to be in the stands, or maybe they can't even go out in public. Yeah. I don't know.
1: Start the Commonwealth Games
0: tomorrow. Yeah.
1: That's unbelievable. That's snuck up on everyone.
2: I hope they leave the parents alone enough that they can watch the.
0: Let the kid swim and hope he goes well.
5: Triple M's Roo, Dids and Loz for breakfast.
2: Barnaby Joyce was in the news, and this has been done to death, guys, and we know that, but we want to play it again. And it's just
1: I heard
2: so
1: it 100 times, I reckon, yesterday.
2: And you hear it and you go, oh, here we go, and then you laugh.
0: Yeah. Mm. But I think it's – sorry, go on.
2: Well, sorry to interrupt you, Dits, but I really want to listen to the crab. Let's go.
6: You're defending your leader, but are you really comfortable with where she is taking you?
7: I think – sit down! Sorry. It's the dog. I think that's rage.
0: Now, Pauline has come out overnight and said he'll be Prime Minister, and she was fair dinkum.
2: After the sit down thing.
0: Right.
2: Yeah. Intriguing.
7: Sit down.
0: There you go.
1: He said the dog gave him a cuddle afterwards. He still loves him.
0: Yeah.
4: Oh God.
0: Is it Stella, the dog?
1: Stella,
0: I think.
2: Stella.
1: Really?
4: Such a red flag.
2: Wow. I actually don't mind that. I like that name, Stella.
1: Yeah.
2: But it, you know what, it made us think of all of the iconic memes that have happened in Australian media where someone is just caught on camera saying something and it becomes a viral sensation. We've had so many of these, but we've got a little list here. I love the Undies Hero. Do you remember that guy?
1: Yes.
8: Someone ran into the shop and I said, oh, what? So I jumped out of bed and all I had was my undies on and I've walked out the front and I've seen the car smashed and I've seen the bloke walking back to the car. And so I've walked outside and I said, oh, what are you doing, mate? Like, you can't be leaving the scene. And he goes, don't be a hero, mate. And I said, I'm not trying to be a hero, but the police are coming. And he just decided he'd scoot up the road. And I just said, nah, it's not going on like that, mate. So I jumped in my car and I started chasing him up the road. And then he went down a side street and then the police were coming. And I flashed him and sent them off in the direction of him. But, mate, all I had was me jocks on.
9: Well, Daniel, if you can hear me, you know all good superheroes wear their jocks on the outside, so it kind of fits the brief, pardon the pun.
8: Yeah, I had nothing on but me jocks.
0: There you go.
2: I think he won Battle of the Sexes yesterday, didn't he? Sounds like a classic triple
1: I know what it's like to be a boundary rider. They give you hardly any tips on how to do it, and they just throw you out there with a microphone and hope you get it right. And Brett Kirk, former Sydney captain, didn't quite nail it.
10: Brett Kirk, Sydney Swans co-captain. He's in the Essendon rooms.
11: Thanks, Basil. I just want to give you a bit of an insight into the Saturday afternoon team. We're a bunch of unique individuals. Malthouse, Harley, Zemplis, McLaughlin and myself. We're going to engage with our minds and our hearts. We're going to exchange ideas, thoughts and even our energy. And to speak from your heart, you need to have courage.
2: Oh.
11: You need to be honest and authentic. We're not always going to get it right. And sometimes you're not going to agree with us.
2: Mm.
11: But that's okay. Because just like you, we care. Just like you, we're passionate about the game.
8: Yes.
11: So if you want to come along for the ride, join us on Saturday Arvos because we just love the footy.
2: Oh, Brett.
1: Might have overthought it just a fraction, Kirky.
2: He's such a deep. He's got a deep.
0: Who won the toss and which way are they kicking?
2: Yeah. I think
1: keep it simple, Dits.
2: It does defer from the sort
0: of. You listen to Biggles on Triple?
2: Yeah.
0: Just keep it simple.
2: Yeah.
1: He doesn't even know
2: keep
1: which way
2: simple,
1: they kick.
2: Stupid. No, I love that. What about the chick who was on filmed out on the streets? Was it King's Cross and there was an incident?
0: Mm.
12: and there were these two wogs fighting, and the fatter wog said to the skinnier wog, "Oi, freak, you slept with my cousin, eh?" And the other one said, "No, man, I didn't for shit, eh?" The other one goes, "Oh, we'll call him my fully sick voice," and then they pulled out a gun and just went, boom.
2: The chick chick boom girl. And she was really attractive too. So it was a visual and audio bonanza. You got one?
0: No, didn't she years later sort of say, I might have made that up a little bit?
2: Yeah, why did she admit that?
0: Yeah, I know.
2: No one had to know. It was all a lie.
1: You can't do this seg without the succulent Chinese meal.
13: We're under arrest.
14: Look, I'm under what? Gentlemen, this is Democracy Manifest. Have a look at the headlock here. See that chap over there? Get your hand off my penis! This is the bloke who got me on the penis before. Why did you do this to me?
0: Why did you do
14: that? What is the charge? Eating a meal? A succulent Chinese meal?
2: That clip
0: rest in peace. Goes down in history.
2: One of my favourite things, my friend was on Joe Rogan. He's a comedian, and he was on there, and James McKenney, he brought that clip up to sort of have a laugh with Joe. And I think it just goes beyond what anyone outside of Australia can comprehend, because after that clip, all Joe said was, wow, you live in such a nanny state. Those cops were so full. And he's like, that's not the point of the clip. No. Did you hear the way he said succulent Chinese meal?
1: Yeah. How would Joe Rogan do with Jackie Lambie?
2: That's an interesting question.
15: I simply want to say this to Rocky. Listen and listen very carefully, Rocky. It's as simple as this. Tasmanians have had a bloody gutful over your stadium. And you can stick it up your bum. That's what's going on.
1: What about Jackie Lambie catching up with Ken Hinckley?
0: Will she go to their first game, do you think?
1: Oh, she probably
0: imagine if she's number one
1: she
0: ticket holder.
1: Front
0: or something. She could turn this into something big.
2: Wow. All right, let's finish on I think maybe my favourite of all time, and it is the great Bob Catter. Talking about crops.
16: I mean, you know, people are entitled to their sexual proclivities. You know, I mean, let there be 1,000 blossoms bloom as far as I'm concerned. You know, but I ain't spending any time on it, because in the meantime, every 3 months, a person is torn to pieces by a crocodile in North Queensland.
2: So,
1: is he a Gemini? Is he schizo? Or?
2: It sounds like there's a cut.
1: Jekyll
2: there.
1: And Hyde.
2: That is not a cut. That is him. Like in one moment, he code switches. It's incredible.
1: So, Barnaby, you're in fine company.
2: Sit down.
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0: Yeah, that's right. We got Paul on the line. G'day, Paul.
30: G'day, how you going?
0: Good, from Mitchell Park. What do you do, Paul?
30: Truck driver.
0: All right. Nice. What sort of truck do you drive?
30: Iveco, just, yeah.
0: So big or medium size?
30: Oh, big, yeah, big semi, yeah.
0: So, like, what do you deliver? Where are you heading to today?
30: I'm heading to Manor Hill, just up above Yunta, just delivering their roadside barriers for some work up there, yeah.
0: All right, good stuff.
2: I was literally just thinking about that the other day, about how all of that stuff has to get there somehow. It doesn't just...
0: Paul's doing it.
2: That's right. Yeah. Paul's lugging it all over.
0: All right, who's Paul up against?
1: Rachel at Lindock. Good morning, Rachel.
31: Good morning, guys. How you going?
1: How's the winery going where you're working this morning?
31: Fantastic. It's a bit chilly this morning, but it's really good.
0: It is fresh.
2: Beautiful. Good stuff.
1: They pruning all got all the grapes pruned up there, have they? Or
31: they're getting a good way through them. They're not doing too bad at all.
1: Yeah, good stuff. Okay. What would you do with $250?
31: I get married in October, so it'll probably just go towards the wedding budget.
1: Oh, love congratulations. That. Hope awesome, it all goes well.
0: You're getting married at a winery?
31: No. That's the last place I want to get married.
0: Fair enough. All right, your name is your buzzer, and you've got a lifeline each. Here we go.
1: Which gender is more likely to think they can dance?
31: Rach.
0: Yes, Rach.
31: Female.
4: Yeah. 20% of women view themselves as great dancers compared to 13% of men.
0: Well, they're low numbers, aren't they?
1: I thought it would have been higher than that.
0: Depends if blokes are on the booze or not. We all think we can dance after a few.
4: Yeah.
0: Well, we can't. I know we can't, but we think we can.
2: I'm glad you said it, Dits. What is the centre of a dartboard called?
31: Rach.
2: I actually don't know.
1: I think you still said Rach first, I think.
30: No.
0: Paul's arcing.
1: Sorry, Paul.
0: Righto. Yeah. Bye, Rach.
3: Bullseye.
0: All right, 2-0. 2-0.
1: Oh, you said bullshit. Oh. You said bullshit, Paul, not bullseye.
0: Paul's arcing up worse than Argentina after the World Cup, buddy.
1: Don't give up, mate. Come from behind. Victories are always the best.
0: Question three. Yeah. Here we go. Nikki Buckley was known for co-hosting which quiz show in the 90s?
3: Right. Salad Century.
0: Oh, it is 3-0. Bang, bang, bang. There you go. Rachel, put it towards the wedding.
2: Sorry, Paul. I did enjoy the fact that in the first question, instead of saying Paul just laughed, which genders more likely, and he went,
0: yeah. Well, right, so there you go. Two few extra champagnes at the wedding.
3: Thank you. There definitely will be some lovely bottles of Jantz at the wedding.
0: Oh, have a good day. All right, we'll do it again tomorrow.
6: They say great minds think alike. We say the greatest ones don't. Take your next step at Flinders University. Please welcome from the Port Adelaide Football Club,
8: Horn Francis.
6: Jason Horn Francis.
0: Oh, the Hornet, welcome.
11: Good morning.
0: You had a week off, so the body should be refreshed, but what a great effort again from the boys against Fremantle.
11: Yeah, it was a good effort. It was very good to see. I was up in the box for it, and it was good to...
1: What, in the coach's box?
11: Yeah, I was up there with the coaches. Yeah.
1: Make any moves?
11: No, I didn't make much.
1: Suggest any moves?
11: No, I kind of sat there and...
1: Shut up.
11: Yeah, just listened in. And
0: what did you learn? Anything?
11: What coaches get grumpy and what coaches are pretty calm. Stewie Jew's pretty grumpy up there.
0: Is he?
11: Yeah, so I might have to look out next time I'm...
2: Were you surprised by any of their triggers? Like what set them off? Or did it all check out?
11: No, it all checked out. Yeah. It all checked out. But no, it was good to just get a different perspective from up there, watching the game from up there and listening to what the coaches have to, you know, have the conversations about.
2: So your body feels a bit rested, you feel good. Is it, in an ideal world, this is just a hypothetical, if we could make it work, would you reckon footy would be a much more entertaining and better game if it was happened every 2 weeks so everyone had a week off? Because people's bodies would actually have time to recover.
11: Yeah, I'd love to get to this time of year and play every second week. It'd be beautiful.
2: Because you'd just be absolutely perfect.
11: Fresh, yeah.
2: Yeah, yeah, yep.
11: 100%, yeah.
1: Need a couple of buys a year, I reckon.
11: I reckon, yeah. Yeah, and I'm with you, Roo. I'm with you. Get a couple of buys and freshen the body up.
2: But there's no use watching tired people running
1: more injuries.
2: Around.
11: Yeah, very
2: more injuries,
11: true.
2: And then you get mad that they're injured.
0: So
11: we need that at the moment.
0: Great first half. And going in, all the talk was that you were out and Georgiades is out, and you know the players that weren't playing. And yet again, the side just went boring in at halftime. I want to know: is it really, really tough to sustain that way they were playing? You know what I mean? They went in and tackled hard, and the pressure was great. Is that what the problem was in the end?
11: It is definitely a hard, you know, putting pressure on, you know, for four quarters is very hard to do. And, you know, the best sides do it and they do it well. And, you know, I think what got us is they started dealing with our pressure a little bit and bringing their own kind of heat. And, you know, they were able to, fight off our pressure, work through the tackle. And, you know, there was a little bit of onus on us and coughing the ball up, and they were living off that. So, you know, the first half was very pleasing, and we kind of, you know, played the way we wanted and put some good pressure on. But yeah, it's definitely hard to sustain. But if we want to be a good team, we're gonna have to do it for four quarters. Yeah. But yeah, no, credit to them; they're a really good side, and you know, they handled our pressure.
1: I think they might have got a little rev up at halftime. So boys, I think we better step it up a little bit. But you were fantastic. One, the lad that stood out the most was young Zaddo. He did a good job, didn't he? I mean, he hasn't done a hell of a lot prior to the weekend, but I think he had six shots on goal, and he's a tough little nut, so he might have found a little hard man there.
11: Yeah, he's a tough little nut. He just competes all the time, and that's what we love about him. And, you know, he's got a bit of polish on the end of it, which is really good, and he got on the end of a few on the weekend, but I think it just comes off his contest work, and he's willing to just... kind of compete and win any ball that he can, you know, get near, and that's the best thing about him. We love the competitors that, you know, think they can win, you know, two-on-ones and that kind of thing, and that's what we need in our team. And, you know, he brings that, and it was good to see him get on the end of a few on the weekend.
1: Well, you've done it against Freo. Now you're gonna have to do it against Brisbane, probably the toughest job Brisbane. So and they need the percentage. So all Crows fans are right behind you this weekend. We actually need you to beat Brisbane.
11: This is the one time that you're supporting us.
1: Do you want another foot rub or not?
11: No. So this is the one time that you're supporting us throughout the year.
1: This is the one time.
11: So there won't be no bets for a wine or anything like that because you're going for us.
1: I'm going to do whatever I can to help you play well. All Crows supporters out there, barrack for Port this weekend.
11: We'll do our best.
1: No, they can do it, Loz. Nah. It's a difference between playing top four or
11: are you counting us out already, Loz?
2: No, I'm not. not. So oh, I'm okay. I have no problem with Port. It's Collingwood. I can't stand. But okay. There are Crows supporters who, even if it benefits them, they just can't. And it's both on both sides. You just can't. You can never do it.
11: We'll do our best, and we're looking forward to the challenge going up there. Yeah, like you said, it's one of the toughest challenges in footy. So we'll see how we go up there, but. Should be good.
0: You'll tell yourself right. And Mitch Georgiades back into the side, but Joe Richards has done his finger.
11: I know. I was at a club yesterday and I saw him walking out with his casual kit on. And usually when you do that, you just come in and then the doc sends you home. You're a little bit crook and that kind of thing. And then I said to one of the boys, "Oh, Joey's off. He's a bit crook." And then they told me, "No, he's out for the year. He's going in for surgery on his hand." And I'm like, so "Are you kidding me? Are you kidding me?"
1: Is it that bad?
11: So, is it? Yeah. So
0: he was playing well, wasn't he?
11: I know he's playing some good footy, and with the opportunity that he got with some more midfield time on the weekend, he just took it, and it was unbelievable to watch. He was outstanding, especially in the first half. So
2: what did he do?
11: I think he's just got a clean break through either his finger or knuckle.
2: Clean break.
11: They just said it wasn't something that you could play with. You probably could back in the day, Rudy. You don't run on your hands, do you?
1: But even a jab.
11: I think it was
2: with a boxing glove
11: a little bit severe, so they couldn't tape it up there.
0: No, that's a shame.
11: He was going really well, but hopefully when he gets back, he'll be.
1: I've got some really bad news for you. Got a break. Nick, sorry, we're just going to go to a break, but I've got some bad news for you, Jason.
11: Oh, no.
1: You might not know this, but I'm going to drop it next for you. Oh, it's very important.
8: Please welcome from the Port Adelaide Football Club, Horn Francis, Jason Horn Francis.
0: All right, what's your bad news,
1: Rudy? I saw you walking around with your suit on last week.
11: I did. I was.
2: You lost a bet? Yeah. No.
11: No, I got fined.
2: You got fined and the punishment was wearing a suit to work every day at the football club.
1: You won't be needing it for the Brownlow.
11: Why's that?
1: Can't go, then he got suspended. Gee, your missus will be fuming.
11: She wasn't happy. She wasn't happy at all. She was doing research. She had a ChatGPT up. She had a Safari. Had people gone while being suspended, blah, blah, blah, and this kind of thing. And surely people have been. And she made me watch. She made me watch Brownlow's back to see if people were there that were suspended and that kind of thing. I was like, oh my. She was not happy at all.
0: She could still go.
1: Tell her she can come with me.
11: What's that?
1: I'll take it.
2: Oh, she can be raised.
11: Well, we've had some news that.
1: Because she'd be better than Dits, that's for sure.
11: Well, we've had some news that Richo might be inviting us on his table.
1: Hey, Matthew
11: Richo. Our CEO.
0: So you're not banned from the night. You're allowed to go.
11: Well, I think I'm just not allowed to get invited from the AFL.
1: Oh, just because you got to be a you got to be a contender.
0: No, but I thought it meant you'd be sort of black band.
1: Nah,
0: totally.
1: It's not like you've done something.
2: They've got a photo
1: horrific.
2: Of him up behind the bar.
0: Right.
11: So we had some good news the other night. Richo came up to us and said, obviously the AFL is not inviting you, but I'll invite you on my table. So I was like,
1: thrilled. So you're going?
11: Well, I think we are. Yeah, I think we're. I think
1: maybe
11: we're
1: have
11: going.
1: To sit with all the officials.
11: I know. I think he said he would try maybe try to figure something out, but I don't know. We'll see how we go. But it was. Obviously, very
2: she
11: nice from Richo to invite us. So
2: she can keep paying off the
11: you should have seen her smile after that when Richo told her she was buzzing. But she was filthy. She was absolutely. That was the worst thing about it. And it was my fault. It was my fault. Apparently,
1: she didn't care they weren't playing against Freo. It was just that you couldn't go there.
11: Yeah. What she was? Why didn't the club appeal it? Why didn't the club appeal it? They should have appealed it. Are they serious?
2: Now she cares. I wonder if there's a stat on blokes who are single getting suspended more because it's motivation to not get suspended because your partner will be so angry that you can't go to the Brownlow.
11: Yeah, maybe.
0: Good theory.
11: Well, Toby Green's wife told him to stop getting suspended.
2: Because she wanted to. Stop getting,
11: well, they wanted to get married, I think, didn't they, or something like that? So maybe to save the money and he kept getting fined. So.
0: This is the biggest story. Wow. Yeah. Is it true that you copped another fine?
11: Oh God. Yeah, well, I copped it. I didn't. So I was meant to wear it every day that we were in the club. I was meant to wear a suit, and I did it on the Monday, and then the Tuesday, I just thought I'd try get away with it and see how we go. And I got caught out, and $100 every day you miss. So
0: $100.
11: I know. So I was spewing about that. I tried to talk my way out of it.
2: I saw the video of you in the suit. Did you cop another fine for wearing white ankle socks?
11: Yeah, you know what, Loz? You know what? I was in the car, and I had my black socks there, and I was like. You know what? I'll keep the white socks on. Surely they won't see it. It will be long enough. I'll be walking. Yeah, surely they won't see it. And I watched the vision back, and I saw the socks, and I was like, "Yep, I should have put the black socks on." But you know what? You know what? It doesn't matter. Who cares?
2: No
11: Who
2: white
11: cares?
2: Socks at the Brownlow.
11: No, I won't be doing that. No, I won't be doing that at all.
1: Hey, before you go, Ken Hinckley, former coach, coaching Tassie, you got a thought on that? And have you got a thought on who he might target to try and take down there with him from Port?
11: Yeah, I don't know. He might be trying to target a few of us, actually.
0: Who was his Ken? Who did he love at Port, do you think?
11: He loved Butsy.
0: Zach Butters.
11: Yeah, he loved Butsy. Who else did he love? There was a few. He loved Connor. A relationship with him. He liked Logan. There was a bit of media actually about maybe Logan going to Tassie.
1: Logan Evans.
11: Yeah. He had a few that he was close with, but I think he was very good with like relationship man. So he was close with a lot of the boys. So, but no, it's good for him. He's getting the gig down there, and I'm sure he'll go well. He's a magnificent coach and great relationship builder. So,
0: all right,
11: it's good for him.
0: Happy. Play well against the Lions, mate. Good luck.
11: Thank
1: sure,
11: you
1: don't
11: much.
1: Want a foot rub before you go.
11: No, no, it's all right. It's all right, bro. It's all right. I'll go get that from my physios.
1: Yeah.
11: All right.
2: Leave that for the pros.
1: Good luck. Go, Paul.
11: Thank you. Cheers.
1: Go the power.
2: It's
4: Rude. It's a
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1: I don't know if we have job satisfaction with our job here. I enjoy it. I usually leave in a good mood from Triple M. But I saw a couple of guys cruising down the street with two blowers this morning. And
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19: Morning, I'm Michaela Savage. The broad-based housing boom that's underpinned the Aussie property market for more than 3 years has officially wrapped up. That's what Domain's latest quarterly house price report out today shows. Combined Cap City house prices have fallen 1.4% over the June quarter, units dropping 1.2%. Anti-domestic violence campaigners have rejected comments from Pauline Hanson after the One Nation leader said domestic violence is wrong, but it's a two-way street. When asked about her message to men who hurt their partners, Hanson said women shouldn't put up with it, advocates criticising her use of victim-blaming rhetoric. The PM is set to unveil an expansion to the number of uni degrees eligible for Commonwealth prac payments, clinical psychology, physio, paramedicine and pharmacy among those to be included. And pole vaulter Nina Kennedy and swimmer Tim Hodge have been selected to be our Commonwealth Games flag bearers in Glasgow. The opening ceremony kicks off early tomorrow morning. Our time, catch it on 7.
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19: The Panthers will be without fullback Dylan Edwards when they play the Eels at Combank Stadium tonight. He needed 10 stitches after suffering a head cut in last week's loss to Brisbane. And Parramatta legend Nathan Hindmarsh isn't a fan of the three-match ban given to Tigers young gun Latu Fainu at the NRL judiciary.
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22: Today in the Hunter, mostly fine with a top of 21. Tonight, down to 5. And tomorrow, fine with a high of 17. 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
19: Hello, I'm David Dolan with your local headlines. It's emerged Glencore failed to put together an exit strategy for the HVO coal mine near Singleton to support workers. It was required when the mine last received an extension to keep operating in 2004. Planning officials are currently weighing up whether to extend the life of the mine for a further 19 years. Over 360 shops caught selling illicit tobacco have been ordered to

0: temporarily shut down across New South Wales in just 8 months. That includes 17 here in the Hunter, which are still closed, while 32 prosecutions have resulted in more than $2 million in fines. The Stockton Ferry is adding more services. There'll be an extra 19 per week from August 10, while minor changes are being made to the timetable at night. And in sport, Maitland's fallen short in the Australia Cup, going down 2-1 to Fremantle City in their round of 32 match. The WA club scoring two late goals to beat the home side.
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2: Hey, I'm Michaela Savage. The June quarter has marked a clear turning point for the Australian housing market. Domain's latest report showing the longest uninterrupted run of quarterly growth since 2012-2015 has ended. Combined Cap City house prices have fallen 1.4% over the June quarter, with units dropping 1.2%. The list of uni degrees where students can get Commonwealth prac payments is being expanded to include clinical psychology, physio, occupational therapy, speech pathology, paramedicine, radiography, pharmacy, rehabilitation therapies, and podiatry. The PM is set to make the announcement today in Adelaide at Labor's national conference. Donald Trump is threatening to destroy an Iranian bridge or power plant for every time Iran shoots at a ship in the Strait of Hormuz. The US president saying that includes facilities next to or in the country's capital. And the royals have released a new photo and video of Prince George for his 13th birthday.
3: Every load of laundry is a fresh start. 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
2: A blow for the Panthers ahead of tonight's Battle of the West. Fullback Dylan Edwards has been ruled out of their clash with the Eels at CommBank Stadium, with Tom Jenkins named as his replacement. Edwards suffered a cut to his head in last week's loss to the Broncos. It required 10 stitches. While for Parramatta, Mitch Moses will return from a corked thigh to come up against Blues halves partner Nathan Cleary. And the Perth Bears have stepped up their bid to sign Eels veteran Juni Paolo.
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0: Mostly sunny today and fairly mild, chasing 21 degrees on the coast and in the valley. Blue skies and 17 tomorrow, and staying fine over the weekend. 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
2: Good morning. Welcome to Thursday. Happy birthday to Prince George, who's turned 13.
3: That was the first thing that came to mind when I woke up.
2: Well, I just
3: 13!
2: Saw some,
3: yeah, I saw that pic of him.
2: I just saw some photos and they've released this video and it's like, wow, the poor kid, that's such an awkward age.
3: Well, you know, and entering being future and, king and all the
2: gear. Yeah. Yeah, they've got to start ingratiating him into the public. Not that anyone, you know, how do you not like a kid?
3: Yeah.
2: But he's got a job to do. And it's just such a weird world, isn't it? Knowing that at 13, your life is mapped out.
3: That's what I was like. You know, I always say life is luck. No matter what you do, life is luck. It's where you're born, what you're born in. Yeah. Like, you know, we say we're born into a good country, say if it's Australia or whatever. That's lucky. Mm. Isn't that, but born to future king. Mm. That's no choice.
4: Yeah. Wonder what he's like, you know?
2: He seems like a nice kid.
4: Yeah, he seems like a likeable
3: young
4: kid.
3: As nice as an entitled, spoiled, unnatural. Again, not his fault.
2: No.
3: Not his fault, but it's just fact.
4: Mm. Yeah.
3: You know, people pick his socks.
2: Yeah. Yeah,
3: so,
2: exactly.
3: So as nice as he seems okay in public, doesn't
2: yeah.
3: he?
2: Yeah.
3: You know, like he's got his mum's doing a bit like Di did
2: well,
3: to the boys.
2: He's got lovely parents.
3: Yeah.
2: They
3: yeah.
2: want to bring them up as normal as humanly possible in that position.
3: Shows you, though, doesn't it, too, where we sit with it? Because of this royalty and all that thing, but it's like, oh, my God, did you hear that? What? Did you know that William caught the train? Did he?
2: I know.
3: But, you know, but we're supposed to go.
2: Wow.
3: Because of what it all is. Yeah. Right? But on his own? Oh, no.
2: Do you think 13 is, like, around that age, is the most awkward age? Do you think 16 is the most awkward age? 21? What do you think is the most awkward age?
3: I'm constantly having this conversation lately. It's funny you say that, too. And the only one I can narrow it down to for me, I reckon 12, 13, and it was pure pimples.
2: Mm.
3: It was the whole pimple thing that I'm not acne, but it was just, you know.
2: Yeah. See, I have an idea in my mind that around 15, 16 is the most awkward age.
3: Yeah, righto.
2: Because they're not quite, and I use more boys because I didn't have a girl,
3: mm.
2: but I use boys because I was around them more, and they're not a man. They're not allowed to do things that they probably want to do, but they're not a kid either. And their bodies, their faces, everything starts to like grow at different rates, and they don't fit their bodies.
3: And gangly. Whatever. Yeah, I know what you mean.
2: You know, the bum fluff is much more.
3: Isn't that a great term?
2: Yeah.
4: But and that's when they're getting interested in girls.
2: Of course.
4: You know,
2: much
4: like.
2: More.
3: Yeah, yeah. Back with the pimples, so I went early, mate. But, you're right.
2: Mm. I look at photos of Lorc and go, wow, you were going through a metamorphosis at that stage.
3: Yeah.
2: You know what I mean? Like,
3: oh, yeah.
2: They all
3: yes.
2: do.
4: Yeah, change.
2: Yeah.
3: But then, okay, only just a year or two later, but like at 16 to 17, finding your way or whatever, there might be a driver's license in there, turn 18. Oh, we can send you to war now. What?
2: Yeah.
3: You know, in legal terms, that you're a man.
2: Mm.
3: Like, you know, you're two, it's amazing, isn't it?
2: Yeah. And for girls, I think it's a lot younger.
3: Yeah, I agree.
2: I reckon where your daughter is at is a nightmare.
4: Yeah, and also starting high school, 12, 13.
2: Yeah.
4: High school, new people around, trying to impress.
2: Yes.
3: Yes.
4: Trying to find your way. Yeah, exactly. Mm. Find your wolf pack.
2: Yep.
3: Yeah.
2: It is like that, though.
4: Definitely.
3: Yeah. See, I was working with all my mates at school, so I was a one-man wolf pack, just like the movie. But, yeah, finding. Isn't that amazing? Like, you know, we talk about you still can see your school friends.
2: Mm.
3: Doesn't mean you necessarily hang with them, but you can catch up with them quite happily.
2: Mm.
3: Or how many groups you change with over the years.
2: Yeah, yeah. Yeah, school, when you're a parent, school's a massive factor. You have friends that you'll have for the rest of your life when your kids go to school.
3: Yeah.
2: Which is lovely.
4: So good.
2: Yeah, yeah. You're staring into the distance.
3: Yeah, trying to think of any kid from school.
2: No, okay.
3: Only one.
2: Yeah.
3: That I still would have a rough contact with, not groups anyway. Mm. Would that be fair to say you'd have a couple but not a whole bunch, like the whole class?
2: Well,
4: maybe because we grew up in this town as well, Steve.
3: Yeah,
4: you're in your hometown because I just went away to Crescent with like eight of the boys that we went to the same school, same year.
2: Exactly.
3: Phenomenal.
4: All great mates.
3: And you're right, it's about growing. Yeah, you're right.
2: And I've got a yoga retreat coming up with
4: you, your school friends.
2: With five of my friends.
4: Yeah.
3: Yeah, that's right. That's a millennial thing you've been doing, mate. Yeah, yeah.
4: Whereas
3: yeah.
4: if you were still in Redcliffe, maybe you'd see more of them.
3: No, that's very true.
4: If I moved away, I probably wouldn't have that same contact.
2: You'd be a low little bitch.
3: Yeah. That's right. There you are. Not harsh at all.
4: No, not at all.
3: You're a little bit.
2: It is hard making friends when you're older, though.
3: Yeah.
2: It's so hard.
3: That's why I got, that's why it got funny. It was the best way for it to be likeable.
2: No, I mean this age. Imagine trying to move away now and trying to make a friendship group when you're grown up, when you're an adult.
3: Yeah, yeah.
2: It's really hard.
3: It's single harder partner, you latch onto theirs.
2: Yeah.
3: You know that, if you're with the partner, you latch on if you move with them. But yeah, single and move away.
2: Very.
4: Ooh, that'd be sure. So hard.
3: Mm. Yeah.
2: It was tough for Mike when he first came out here.
3: Absolutely.
2: Finding.
3: Well, because it would be that latch onto yours, so to be.
2: Yeah, he was in his 30s.
3: Yeah.
2: Yeah, so.
4: That would be hard.
2: It wasn't easy.
3: No.
2: I used to feel sorry for him.
4: Used to.
2: Yeah.
3: Chuck that used to in there, mate.
4: That passed in it, tell you?
3: The older you get, it's like, oh, well, suck it up. I don't care if you're a lonely bitch.
4: Oh, it's tenure and Steve. We're away for a Thursday, everyone. It's the 23rd of July. Good morning.

0: be live from Jules Primary School tomorrow. Thanks to Craig Cook, the natural butcher, also Baker's Delight at Market Town, East Coast Juices, and an apple a day. 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
2: You never know what you find. Hey, I've decided I'm on board with the Commonwealth Games.
3: Oh, okay.
2: Yeah, because we'll be on holidays.
3: Oh, yeah.
2: And the great thing is that I keep forgetting it's the one that we always win lots of. Look really good.
3: We do.
0: Yeah, go Australia.
2: Yeah. Come on, Ghana, bring it on. So, Singapore, what do you got? So, yeah, I forgot about that. When's that kick off?
3: Next week.
2: I thought it was. Or away. So, yeah.
3: Yeah,
2: there you go. Going to win lots. What's that on?
0: Channel 7.
2: So, there you go.
3: I say we because we're in bed with Channel 7 these days.
2: So oh, right.
3: We've got all the rights.
0: Yes, we are.
3: Yeah. We won't be here to play all the winning moments, but, gee, there'll be a few of them.
2: That's what I mean. It would have taken up way too much of the show. So, just realised that, that's around, but we do win a lot. Is that every 4 years?
3: Mm-hmm.
2: Yeah, okay.
3: Yep.
2: Yeah.
3: Yep. So that means in 2 years we've got the Olympics again.
2: Yeah.
3: Hey, did you see and I know you did actually, because we mentioned it before the show, what's going on in the rest of the world? They're having heat waves, and that includes our near neighbours, Japan.
0: Oh, yeah.
3: So they've started this thing called Tokyo Cool Biz. This is by the government. Because in Japan, if you don't know,
2: cool.
3: I know, if you don't know, it's still very formal in an office setting. Mm. Like suits are required.
2: A lot of respect.
3: For women. Yeah, for women. Pantyhose and tights are still a very much an everyday requirement, whether you're 20 or 60.
2: Yeah true. Okay.
3: So
2: and the guys hate it, don't they?
3: So what they're doing is allowing the fellas to dress down, wear shirts that are open, short sleeve and shorts. But there's been no allowance for the girls with the tight situation. In some buildings, right?
2: Yeah, yeah.
3: And so there's a bit of a complaint going on because people haven't seen each other's bits before.
2: Yeah.
3: Like bare skin, legs.
2: Legs.
3: And there's a big complaint going on about the hairy legs,
2: yeah,
3: isn't there?
2: Yeah, absolutely. And it wasn't something on a cultural level, you know, I'm thinking, actually, I haven't spent much of my time looking at Japanese men's legs. I'm not sure, are they hairy or are they not?
3: I think
2: apparently they are.
3: It depends on who it is.
2: There you go.
3: Yeah.
2: Yeah.
3: But I just think that's so funny. They've had a culture where they just don't see each other's legs. Ever.
2: Yeah.
0: Yeah, wow.
3: And then suddenly,
2: I'm for that.
3: They're free the legs, free the hair,
2: yeah.
3: And there's a lot of disgruntled office workers.
2: Where that should be seriously put in place is England.
3: Yeah.
2: Everyone's got pasty white ones there, haven't they? But yeah, they're a bit offended, aren't they?
3: Very.
2: That's a really hard thing to cop from a mate, isn't it? G'day, Jenny, how are you? I'm okay, Steve, but God, I find your legs offensive.
3: I know.
2: I'm hairy. Not sure. I'm going to go HR. What, really? Yeah, no, they're... Oh. Too hairy. But yeah, it's a weird one.
3: Yeah,
2: because
3: very.
2: They don't see it often, no. Isn't it? It's just because it's a rarity.
3: Such a polite society,
2: yeah.
3: But still very formal in that setting.
2: Yeah, yeah.
3: One of my friend's daughters been over there for years, and she was working in an office setting when she first went there at 18 and was horrified to learn that she had to wear daggy pantyhose every day. The office and wait for this.
2: Can you explain to the young male players the pantyhose?
3: They're stockings.
0: Yeah.
3: You know, they're just... I think, I could be wrong, but I think pantyhose are the ones with the full pant thing.
2: That's
3: why they call them pantyhose.
2: That's how I vision it too.
3: Yeah, so, because stockings you can wear like a bit of a garter situation.
0: Yeah. Yep.
3: So she was horrified. And to make matters worse, her first day in the office, the boss comes by and dumps his washing on her desk. Because women still do that in some settings over there.
2: When do we leave, guys?
0: Steve,
2: looking
0: at some flights right now.
2: I'm telling you what, that's the new way.
0: Imagine if Steve came in and bought his washing. Tanya, just take care of that for his love.
3: Oh, well, you know what? I have offered to do his drying.
2: Tanya, it's got this bag down here. My son BJ, if you don't know, the end joke on this is he has 3 showers to 4 showers a day and has a different outfit for each day.
3: Oh, no.
2: Each shower, rather. Anyway, my back's out. Can you pick that bag up for me? Anything else they do there?
3: Well, that's the two standouts I remember her horror at. Oh. Having to do the boss's washing and wearing pantyhose at 18.
2: I could live with a pantyhose. Dude, imagine that boss coming in and putting washing.
3: Washing.
2: Yeah, yeah.
3: Yeah.
2: To be fair, imagine the boss doing it to me. of a male.
0: It's Triple like. M. It's Deidre and Steve. For
1: 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Tanya and Steve on Triple M. Right now, it's Triple M for breakfast, and after nine, good times

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21: 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There he is!
22: 133353, give us a call right now. I went hard to not choose my favourite, but I do love this band, love this song. But it came to me because Stella goes, hey, do you know this song?
20: Oh nice. Like, oh, 13-year-old daughter.
22: Yep, she's she's into a lot of like different bands at the moment.
21: And won't be as much fun to me. I heard you getting it ready. Normally I like not knowing what it is.
22: Yeah, I was going to say, did you hear that?
21: Yeah.
22: Yeah, damn.
21: That's all right.
22: Do you like the song? I know you like the band.
21: Like you, it's one of my favourite bands. And my son came to me and said, you've got to get into them, Dad. They're really good.
22: Yeah, you here. We did the same thing.
20: Are we in the 90s?
22: No.
20: No.
22: Just before that? Or early 90s?
21: Playing before.
20: I didn't hear it.
21: We were chatting.
20: I wasn't paying attention. Okay. So is it 90s
22: late 80s or early 90s?
21: I would call this one early 90s. Okay. But I'm probably wrong, late 80s.
22: I tried to avoid it.
21: It's an
22: the
21: 80s, 90s band.
22: Yeah.
20: Well, let us give you a prize if you get it right. It's a $200 Hunter Valley Horses voucher. You can settle up for the family, fun, furry friends, country charm. Be lovely.
21: Mm-hmm. Currently touring even now. There you go.
20: Are they? Oh, the band?
21: Yeah, yeah.
20: Nice.
21: On tour right now.
20: Mark's at Rayworth. Good morning, Mark.
0: Morning. How are you guys?
20: Very well.
21: Listen carefully, Mark, to the start of this.
20: Oh, yeah. You did hear it play before.
21: Mm.
0: Ooh. Yeah, no clue.
22: I'll give you another listen here, Mark.
0: And they're currently touring, you said?
21: Yeah. Not Australia, but they're on tour at the moment. They're perpetual tourers. Mm.
0: Yeah, it's not hit me.
20: Oh, thank you, Mark, for trying.
22: It's a hard one.
21: We've got Maddie at Bar Beach. Maddie at Bar Beach, have a listen carefully, mate.
20: Any ideas?
15: It's the one that goes woohoo.
22: Yeah. Oh, Blur.
20: No, it's not Blur.
22: Song 2, yeah. Not Blur. Song 2.
21: But notice
22: two.
21: How we all knew what he meant.
20: I know. Angela's in Newcastle. Ange, have a listen. Do you know?
16: Simple Minds.
20: No.
21: Geez, you're in the genre, though.
22: Yeah, not Simple Minds,
21: yeah,
22: Angela.
21: Definitely in that group that kicked off in the 80s there. Okay, hello, Toby.
23: How you going, guys?
20: Very well, Toby. Listen up. What is it?
23: We're going to have a crack. Is it Midnight Oil?
20: No.
22: No, not Midnight Oil. No. Overseas bands.
21: This would be one of their differenty sort of songs too, don't you reckon?
20: Yeah.
21: Compared to what they're famous for.
20: Michael's in Soldier's Point. What a beautiful part of the world. Michael, listen to this. Do you know?
24: Is it Smashing Pumpkins?
22: No, not Smashing Pumpkins. She has been listening to the Smashing Pumpkins, though, which makes me very, very proud as well. 1-3-3-5-3.
21: It's good, isn't it?
22: I'll give the tiniest little bit more.
21: It's a toughie because normally by now when they're hearing out the radio, they're ringing going, I got this. Yeah. It's a well-known song, but out of the 20 to 30 hits they've had, it would be not in the top five, if you know what I mean.
22: Yeah, definitely.
21: But it's a well-known song.
22: I heard it covered the other day, too. That's what kind of made me go, hey, that sounds like it was song.
21: Yeah.
20: Well, the phones are having a hernia, so
21: yes,
20: I think people have
21: bit
20: cottoned
21: helped.
20: On.
22: Yep. Yeah. 1-3-3-5-3.
20: To Simon and see if he knows. Hey, Simon.
21: Simon!
20: No, he doesn't know.
21: If you have a look back, I think it's your Instagram, have a look back to maybe Tuesday. Yeah. I literally sent you a photo of this lead singer and said something after it.
20: Oh.
21: Yeah, it was, I'm pretty sure, Monday, Tuesday,
20: because
21: I saw a recent photo of him. And that's why it's bizarre you're doing this, Ryan. Darcy,
20: weird.
21: What do you think it is?
25: Is it Dragon?
20: No,
22: not Dragon.
21: Oh, no.
22: We'll go to Lynn at Neath.
20: G'day, Linny. Have a listen. What is it?
26: Is it the Chili Peppers?
20: No, not the
22: Chili Peppers.
21: Wow, yeah, come on, we've got a show to do. Yeah. We'll narrow it down to it's an English band.
22: Yeah. Crazy hair, makeup.
21: Yep, and the lead singer's the most common member, whereas he'll toss and turn the others.
22: Yep.
21: Hello, Steve.
27: G'day, how you going, Steve?
21: Yeah, what do you reckon
20: do you
21: is?
27: We didn't start the fire,
20: I was just trying to see when it was released.
22: Scott's a blacksmith. Hey, Scott.
28: Hey, mate. How are you?
20: Good. What do you think, Scott?
28: It's The Cure.
22: It is The Cure.
20: Which song?
28: Yep. Without You.
20: No,
22: it's Just Like Heaven, but you've got it.
21: That's
22: we're,
21: right.
22: We're running late now.
21: I think he says Without You in the song somewhere. If you weren't here, Without You, Heaven.
20: And it's a 1987 song. So well done, Scott. You've got the couple of hundred bucks towards the Hunter Valley Horses. Go and enjoy some horsey rides.
28: Brilliant. Thanks so much.
20: You're welcome.
21: Good, you're all saying, why didn't Risey pick Love Cats? But never mind.
22: Because I love this one. Oh, Just Like Heaven, Triple M.

0: That was our first inch today. The Cure, Just Like Heaven, Triple M tenure, and Steve at 6:29.
1: I'm just re-looking at that Robert Smith photo, or video actually, wasn't it?
2: Well,
1: was it Monday I sent it to you, I think?
2: Yeah, so they're playing, the Cure are playing in the Rock Virtual. So that's where that's all come from. So that big festival in Belgium every year.
1: And they've been on a perpetual tour. Mm. And it was actually only the other day, because I was watching that video, strangely enough, that I learned that if they played every hit and known song, they'd be on stage for, and they've timed it, 4 hours, 10 minutes.
2: Wow.
1: How's that?
2: Incredible.
1: So one of his biggest hassles is chipping away at the playlist.
2: Yeah.
1: But hey, he's kept that kind of Robert Smithy 80s look.
2: He looks like the Joker's dad, or he looks like the Joker got old.
1: And he's trying to keep the hair there, but he's, obviously thinning, and he's doing everything he can with the hairspray to keep it up there. And so I looked at it. So you picture it, right? He's come out the hair. If I grew my hair, right, because I shaved my head, and you always say, what would it look like? And I always say a patchwork quilt.
2: Yeah.
1: Right? So if I did that and fizzed it up, and I just put some black eyeliner and lipstick on, I pretty much look like Robert Smith, except hopefully I'm about 20 kilos lighter.
0: Yeah, Steve, I reckon keep shaving your head after seeing this photo of Robert Smith. Definitely.
1: I think he's a good example.
2: I don't know what to say.
1: Yeah.
2: I mean, each to their own. But
1: absolutely. Like, he is who he is. Mm. And like, if you love him, you love him, and he does what he does. But, I think he'd actually look worse with a shaved head. And then kept the lipstick and eyeliner, because then he'd look like Uncle Fester.
2: Because he does,
0: look like Uncle Fester.
1: You can't win, can you?
2: He doesn't put the lipstick on. I want to wipe his lipstick off and put it on properly.
0: Start again.
1: No, but you're right. That Joker style.
2: Yeah, it's very much the Joker.
0: It's all over the place.
2: Out of the line. Yeah. Down his chin.
1: And then if you see him in the very first song with, I think it was Boys Don't Cry, 1980, right? None of that.
2: Okay.
1: Straight as a die leads, and that came a bit later.
2: Hmm.
1: But yeah, there you go, Robert Smith. But everyone knows that clip where this girl's at some awards night. Oh my God, this is so exciting. Robert Smith, are you excited as me? Clearly not.
0: Exactly. That's classic. Classic Robert Smith. It's Triple M. This is Tenure and Steve.
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19: Hello, I'm David Dolan. Planning officials have wrapped up their public hearings into the proposed HVO mine extension near Singleton. Miners have issued a final desperate plea for the project to go ahead, warning thousands of jobs would be smashed if it's rejected. Still no sign of the driver filmed going the wrong way on the Pacific Highway at Catherine Hill Bay while swerving between traffic. Police tried three times on Tuesday to stop the blue Commodore, which didn't have rego plates. It's getting even harder for hunted children to find a psychiatrist. New data shows New South Wales has the worst shortage in the country and it's set to almost double over the next two decades. And Phil Gould has thrown his support behind Knights great Andrew Johns, taking the reins from Laurie Daly as Blues coach.
20: Maybe it's an itch he has to scratch. Maybe he should do it. Because I think what'll happen is he'll get to a point where he can't do it or he won't ever get asked to do it in 20 years' time and he'll regret, well, maybe I should have had a shot.
19: Gus speaking on Nine there.
21: Triple M National News.
22: Hey, I'm Michaela Savage. A whole bunch of uni degrees are being added to the list of ones that are eligible for Commonwealth prac payments, including clinical psychology, physio, speech pathology, paramedicine and podiatry. Anthony Albanese will make the announcement at Labor's national conference in Adelaide today. Australia's housing market has recorded its first quarterly price fall in over 3 years. Combined cap city house prices dropped 1.4%, with units falling 1.2%. Sydney led the downturn, with house prices going down 3.3% and units declining for the first time in 2 years. Donald Trump's ramping up his threats towards Iran. The US president warning the military will destroy one bridge or power plant each time the country shoots at a ship in the Strait of Hormuz. And the Louvre has reopened its Gallery of Apollo for the first time since $157 million worth of crown jewels were stolen in that daylight heist last year. No, they still haven't been found.
23: Club 4x4 Insurance. 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
22: Round 21 kicks off tonight with the Eels up against the top of the table Panthers at CommBank Stadium. Parramatta legend Nathan Hindmarsh has told us what makes the rivalry so special with their Western Sydney neighbours.
24: There's a huge rivalry there. Mm. And I think even more so now that Penrith have put themselves where they have and Parra just wants to try and knock them off. But it's always been there. And I think the crowd makes it. Both supporter bases make that rivalry so good.
22: Well, a blow for Penrith. Fullback Dylan Edwards ruled out and replaced by Thomas Jenkins.
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19: Mostly sunny today and fairly mild, chasing 21 degrees on the coast and in the valley. Blue skies and 17 tomorrow and staying fine over the weekend. 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
1: He's won rugby league premierships as a player and coach. 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
2: Hakes. How are you?
3: Going well, thanks.
2: Good to hear.
5: Hey, correct us, just to, with Scotty Durow and the sadness of losing Scotty, I know you've had a lot to do with him, but I'm sure timelines get me sometimes, whether you coached him or you just knew him and played with him. Not with him, but, you know.
3: Yeah, so I was sort of, I think I might have been head coach 2006, and Scott might have come into maybe like the under 20s around that time.
5: Okay.
3: So
5: yeah,
3: I had a little bit of time with him and then I left to go down to Parramatta. But I've obviously, I know him and his mum and dad and his brother Luke, and I guess like everyone, we're really sad about that news.
5: Yeah.
3: And, you know, it's going to be a tough scenario for his family, and I know the Knights will be wearing black armbands and there'll be a minute silence for him on Friday night before the game.
5: Yeah.
2: Michael, before we talk about the Knights, the other bit of news around is Phil Gould. Now, you having been a Queensland State of Origin, Phil Gould's come out and said Andrew Johns, even though he's fobbed it off, the Origin coaching role, over the years, he reckons he will regret it later in life if he passes up the opportunity. Andrew's often said, I don't have the coaching prowess. Phil said, that doesn't matter. You have a great team around you. What do you think of those comments? And do you think Andrew would regret it later in life, not having thrown his hat in the ring?
3: Well, first of all, I think he'd do a good job, but I guess it's a little bit different, isn't it, to the week in, week out NRL coaching scenario. So Billy Slater's a good example of that in the last 4 or 5 years, where he's been involved with Melbourne in a specialist coaching role. Andrew Johns has been involved with a number of clubs in those specialist roles for years. He's watched the footy religiously with Channel 9. He's an expert commentator. He analyses games better than anyone. So if the opportunity was offered, and you're right, and he wanted to consider doing that, he could put the right team around him. And normally, I mean, they've had, you know, Freddie Fittler and Laurie Dale, they've had those real champions in the past coach the team, and Queensland are the same. So I think, yeah, maybe he's right. You don't always get those opportunities if it came along. Maybe he has to think about it.
5: It's interesting on that, though, isn't it? Because, of course, it's all bordering on a cliche these days, as in the Johns brothers.
2: Mm.
5: But it's the perfect fit because the analytical guy is Matthew. You know, he's funny, but he's analytical, whereas Joey's the passion and the brain. So they'd make a great team.
2: Mm.
3: But they're also very passionate, aren't they, about the game.
5: They
3: and
5: also
3: about
5: fight like cats and dogs.
3: So, you know, if you get the right mix of people in around the team, I mean, Mal Meninga did that for a long time with Queensland.
5: Mm. He got that bloody Michael Hagan in, I heard.
3: Well, anyway, that's how it goes, right? You get the right people involved and you pick the right team and away you go.
2: Mm. Yeah, it'd be nice to see, wouldn't
5: it? Yeah, I think. Imagine literally just remove everything but just publicity, the Johns brothers.
2: I know.
5: Amazing.
2: But tomorrow night, 6 o'clock kickoff against the Roosters, 3 players, 5 on the ladder. What do you think?
3: Well, it's got that little bit of a semi-final feel at the moment, hasn't it, with a number of teams sort of in and around the eight. And the Knights are definitely in amongst the top six teams at the moment. They're coming off a couple of narrow losses. I really like the fact they're back at home. They've won their last 5 at home, I think, on the trot, and it'll be a huge occasion. And you want to play well against good teams, and the Roosters are a good team. They're travelling along pretty well. They've got James Tedesco back at fullback, who's missed a couple of weeks. They've got Sammy Walker at halfback. They've got DCE. They've got Reece Robson. So you sometimes want to challenge yourself against the best teams, and I think the Knights haven't been too far off, if you think about it. They haven't played their best the last couple of weeks, but they haven't been far off against the Sharks and Souths, and I think they'll really look forward to getting back home in front of their fans Friday night.
5: It's almost full circle what we're just talking about, T, because I was going to ask, Ponga's kicking was the one that made the difference last week, so that's been a lot of chat, right?
2: Mm.
5: But when your kicker, when you were coach of the Knights, was, you know, Andrew Johns. But did he have some moments, you know, off days, weeks, months?
3: Yeah, of course. Okay. Well, I mean, to be honest, Carlton's been their best player the last 2 weeks, hasn't he, in the way he's played.
2: Definitely.
5: Yeah.
3: So, you know, you've got to get a lot of things right. He's had to play 3 games in 9 days, I think, as well, on the back of Origin. So he's definitely putting his hand up, and I'm sure he'll – he also hit the post with one, I think, from the touchline on the left-hand side. So, again, he's not far off, and I'm sure a bit of practice and a bit of concentration, he'll sort that out Friday night. Probably kick the winning goal Friday night. There you
2: go.
3: Nice. Yeah. We'll be happy.
5: Yeah. We'll do one of those Cleary from the 45 line.
2: Yeah.
3: Why not?
2: Exactly. All right, Michael, great to chat. We'll hear you and all the boys on the commentary tomorrow night, 6 o'clock kickoff. It's a home game, so get out there and support the Knights.
5: Yeah.
2: Thank you.
3: Looking forward to it.
2: See you, Hags.
3: See
5: you. On your Hags. Be a big game, won't it?
2: Yeah. Massive.
5: For so many different reasons.
0: Yeah, especially the Scotty Duro minutes on at the start.
5: And like it's a home game for that.
0: A lot of people in Newcastle knew Scott.
2: Yeah.
0: It'd be great.
5: Very much.
0: And if you'd like to go, we've got family passes to give away right now.
2: Woohoo.
0: 1-333-53. Knights taking on the Roosters. Woohoo indeed.
5: Woohoo back at you. Triple Nip
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7: Travelling through Black Hill to Tomago, continuing works on the M1 between Black Hill Road and Old Punt Road. Watch out with lane closures and speed drops through the site all directions. Travelling through Kooringbong and Morisset, ongoing roadworks on the M1 has reduced speeds to 80 kilometres an hour either side of the motorway. The M1A clear runs southbound out of Ryhope towards the Central Coast and into Sydney. 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That's the latest traffic. 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
8: Just on the leg tangle in bed. 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

0: follow most of the carbon copy of yesterday down here on the coastline again today. Lots of blue sky, winds light offshore, they'll turn light southwest this afternoon, and we've got just under 1 metre of east to northeast swell for the water riders. A couple of fun-sized clean waves up for grabs for the swimmers. Conditions are perfect, water temps 18 degrees, we've got low tide 0.7 of a metre coming up at 8:45. This is Tessa McKenna with the Beach and Surf Update.
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0: 102.9 Triple M, there's the Chili Peppers. That is Give It Away. Tanya and Steve.
1: I saw this morning. I want to play you two on this thing. And it's an old game we used to play, so we're going to go with this.
2: Tanya and Steve's.
3: You won't get this.
4: You won't get this.
1: You won't get this. I reckon you may, but it's a tough one. Meaning it's ambiguous because there's so many answers to it.
5: Yeah.
1: But the question is, what's the one thing that we all got as kids that 98% of kids do not get now?
5: Do you mean get it, like as in a joke?
1: Or do you mean... No, it could be any... That's what I mean.
5: Or a product.
1: It's not, I'll tell you one thing. It's not a product.
5: Okay.
1: Okay.
0: So it's not a yo-yo.
1: I'm not going to give you any more than that, but it's not a product. But yeah, the one thing for sure we all got as kids and teens that they don't get now.
0: Oh.
5: Smacking.

0: That's one. But then again, there's a, actually, that still goes on.
1: Yeah, that's
0: no,
1: true.
0: But not the answer that I'm looking for. No, because when I saw this, I thought, wow. I mean, people could even argue this, but that's only just to be bitter and argue.
1: Yeah.
0: Okay, something that we all got.
2: Something that we all got as kids, but what, no, they don't get anymore.
0: Yeah.
1: If it springs to anyone's brain, please ring.
2: Yeah, 1-3-5-3.
0: Phone a friend, whatever.
1: Yeah.
0: Because when I looked at it, I thought, that's one I've not thought of. Honestly, I'd not thought of, and it was, again,
1: sunburnt?
0: So common with us. No. So common with us. I know I would almost say daily basis we would have said it at some stage. Yet today, no, not really.
1: Right.
2: God, I keep trying to think products and now...
1: No products.
2: Yeah, but now I'm on the smacking train, yeah. So I was going to say the cane, you know what I mean? But no. It's not that.
0: No, as soon as I say it, you go, oh my God, that's so true.
1: Right.
0: That's the point of the whole thing, yeah.
2: Oh, everyone's calling for footy tickets still. We just gave away family passes to the night.
0: No, they still get footy tickets now, so you're wrong.
2: I couldn't tell you.
1: Give us a little tiny
0: clue.
1: It's a feeling.
0: We all got it. In fact, you think of the word got or I am maybe, oh, mom, dad, I'm...
2: Bored?
1: Oh, bored.
2: Yes.
0: Bored. Risey's right.
1: Yeah.
0: Think about that. It's true.
2: Kids don't know how to be bored these days. School holidays.
1: Yeah, we want to entertain them.
2: They've always got something on.
1: Yeah. Well,
0: like, when you're doing those little things we laugh about, though, it's like, blowing into the fan.
1: Yeah. And going, exactly. Something made you sound like a robot. Yeah.
0: And having a ball.
1: Yeah.
0: But bored.
1: Cloud watching.
0: Yep.
2: Yeah.
1: That was a big part of my childhood. Mum would say, get outside and go and make some shapes with the clouds.
0: Yeah. She still says it.
2: Or even just getting a pin and like putting it through the ends of your fingers.
0: That's what I mean.
2: To do.
1: Yeah.
0: All of that.
1: Catching bees in your hand.
0: Yeah.
1: And feeling it just rattle around your. Did you do that?
2: No.
1: And then letting it go?
0: No, that would have killed me.
1: Of course it would have. Yeah, you're allergic.
0: But ants, magnifying glass, so I could see them clearer.
1: I didn't do that. I did an ant farm.
0: Yeah. I had an ant farm. God, aren't they boring?
1: Mud pies.
0: Yes. That's what I mean.
1: Make a track for your matchbox cars in the dirt.
0: Don't get bored. Oh, yeah.
2: Just going outside and just pretending to smoke and, like, people, like, driving past you, but you had fads and you were just, like, sitting out there, like,
0: lollies. See, they weren't called fads then. What was the correct name? What were they called then?
2: I think it was a G in there somewhere, wasn't it?
0: Oh, Gats. Okay.
1: Yeah, that's a really interesting one. They're not bored anymore.
0: Nope.
1: Because if they are bored, they just pick up a screen.
0: Yep, and what that does is create what you all just described then is imagination or something. Yep. Okay, what'll I do? But then again, we're all going, how good? Gather some kids around and tell them, yeah, we had an ant farm.
1: And see that fan? That's going to occupy you for the next hour.
2: Yeah. No, I'd rather Netflix, to be honest with you.
0: Who else wants another gad? Remember the old CD1?

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1: And way less of the same songs on repeat. Wake me
0: up before you go. Playing good times and greatest hits all day, every day. 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
14: Hello, I'm David Dolan. The man accused of fleeing the scene of Monday's deadly crash at Greta remains under police guard in hospital. Nathaniel Chapman is facing a number of serious charges over the head-on crash, which claimed the life of a 75-year-old woman. The state government's crackdown on black market cigarettes has seen over 360 shops forced to temporarily close since tough laws were introduced in November. 17 shops remain under closure orders here in the Hunter. AI could be used even more to help dish out road fines. News Corp is reporting New South Wales transport officials are looking into ways to tap into the tech to catch drivers using their phones or not wearing a seatbelt. It won't just be the Knights honouring past player Scott Duro this weekend. All senior and junior rugby league players across the Hunter will wear black armbands in memory of the 39-year-old who died after a long battle with cancer. And Maitland's gone down 2-1 to Fremantle City in their Australia Cup round of 32 match, after conceding two late goals.
1: Triple M National News.
15: Morning, I'm Michaela Savage. Good news for uni students doing clinical psychology, physio, occupational therapy, paramedicine and pharmacy. Those degrees are among multiples set to be added to the list where students are eligible for Commonwealth prac payments, with Anthony Albanese to make the announcement at Labor's National Conference today. Comments from Pauline Hanson have drawn criticism from anti-domestic violence campaigners. The One Nation leader said domestic violence is wrong, but it's a two-way street. When asked about her message to men who hurt their partners, she said women shouldn't put up with it, advocates condemning Hanson's use of victim-blaming rhetoric. Briefly, Domain says the longest uninterrupted run of quarterly growth in Australia's housing market since 2012 to 2015 has now come to an end. And swimmer Tim Hodge and pole vaulter Nina Kennedy have been named as our Commonwealth Games flag bearers in Glasgow.
16: Mum's so proud. I think she's like my biggest supporter. It's so lovely. She's like already on the Facebook comments being like so proud of her. But
15: Kennedy on seven there.
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15: Footy reporter Brent Reed has played down his fiery TV clash with fellow reporter Peter Bedell. The argument centred around the reporting of Brisbane's season, with Reed saying Bedell's defence of the Broncos was because he's a mouthpiece for them.
18: I know we had a bit of a Barney last night, a bit of a brouhaha, but we're fantastic mates. We've known each other a long time. We've been on tours together. It's a bit of a tiff, and we'll get over it. We're great mates, as I said.
15: And the Battle of the West kicks off round 21 tonight. The Eels and Panthers going head-to-head at CommBank Stadium.
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14: Mostly sunny today and fairly mild, chasing 21 degrees on the coast and in the valley. Blue skies and 17 tomorrow and staying fine over the weekend. 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

0: Redhead, how are you doing? Are you related to Risey?
1: I don't know.
0: Okay. Oh, didn't deny T. No. Just said I don't know.
2: No, I can confirm. No.
0: Hey, Amanda, get you the money, mate. We've got to take your first answer. No help from anyone. Off thing and pass. If you do not know, hopefully T can get back. Good luck, mate.
1: Thank you.
3: All right, Amanda. What is 6 times 6?
1: 36.
3: Traditional Irish stew is made with pork, fish or lamb?
1: Lamb.
3: Bruce Banner is the alter ego of Iron Man or the Hulk?
1: Hulk.
3: What kind of bean is used to make baked beans? Navy, lentil or pinto?
1: Pinto.
3: How many sides does a decagon have?
1: Oh God, I don't know, 9?
3: What kind of animal are cartoon brothers Alvin, Simon and Theodore?
1: Chipmunk.
3: Are tangelos a citrus or a stone fruit?
1: Stone fruit.
3: How many letters in the English alphabet?
1: Enough. I don't know. 26.
3: Yes, who do the Knights women take on this weekend, the Eels or the Broncos?
1: The Eels.
3: And the centre of a hurricane is called the belly button or the eye?
1: The eye.
3: Oh, dear.
0: I like belly button better, though.
3: Yeah. We caught 7 out of 10. Oh, well done. Okay. The ones you missed out on went the wrong way on the 50-50s. So the Knights women take on the Broncos, not the Eels. The tangelo, kind of like a cross between, you know, an orange, a mandarin and everything else. It's a citrus fruit,
0: Yeah. Not
3: a stone. And the only other one was the baked bean is made from navy beans.
1: I thought they were cannelloni.
3: They can be. If I'd given you that choice, you could use that one. You could have used Haricot, cannellini or navy.
0: It just started to sound like Forrest Gump then.
2: I know. All the different kinds.
3: All the beans.
0: Tomato sauce bean. Hey, you're going to go and see Jim Jefferies. You could take a friend with you, Amanda. How's that sound?
1: That sounds good. Thank you.
3: You're welcome.
2: Thanks, Amanda, for having a crack today. The $1,000 minute we play every day at 7 o'clock.
0: You know I only eat baked beans on holidays. You know, at the breakfast bar.
3: Yeah.
0: Otherwise, it wouldn't touch them.
2: Jim Jefferies, you can grab some tickets, teglive.com.au. It's this Sunday.

0: 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Tanya and Steve. Going to be live tomorrow from Jules Primary School from 6 o'clock for a tuck shop. We've got to thank Craig Cook, the Natural Butcher, Baker's Delight at Market Town, East Coast Juices, and an apple a day. 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If you'd like us to turn up at your school, just go to triplem.com.au.
1: It was interesting earlier, you were talking about The Cure.
2: Yeah.
1: Being able to stand on stage, and if they played every single one of their hits.
2: 4 hours they timed it.
1: There
2: they
1: you
2: literally
1: go.
2: Just, you know, got all them all together and timed the hit songs.
1: So what that means is if you go to a concert where The Cure are playing, the chances are the one song that dragged you there in the first place won't be played.
2: Absolutely.
1: When you've got that many to choose from,
2: yes.
1: You know, people are going to be a little disappointed.
2: There will always be, yeah, and he has said that in the past. I cannot please all my fans.
1: Exactly.
2: Yeah.
1: So I'm curious, have you been to concerts and you've been there because, oh my God, I love Matchbox 20, but I love blah.
0: Yep.
2: Yep.
1: But you went to the concert and they didn't play it.
0: We'd love to hear from you. If that's happened, 1-333-53, that's our phone number, 1-333-53. The big band that you went to and they didn't play the one song you wanted them
2: what
0: to play.
2: What was your Lucy recent one even?
0: I went to Iron and Wine. He's like a folk singer.
2: Yeah.
0: And our wedding song is his biggest song on Spotify. It's got 200 million listens.
2: Yeah.
0: And he didn't play it.
1: How disappointing. You would have been there holding hands waiting for your wedding song.
0: Yep. We'll go.
2: I've got to admit,
0: it's going to be the last song.
2: The actual story is the disappointing part for me. Who's the artist, mate?
0: Oh, Iron and Wine. Ah. Very good. He's very good. But I also saw...
2: That would be... Again, there you go. He can't please everyone.
0: Mm. I saw Youth Group and they didn't play this song.
1: How can you not play that?
0: It's their biggest radio kind of hit, and they didn't play it.
1: Can you find that Bob Dylan one that Steve and I actually walked out of?
2: I reckon with the youth group, they've got someone in the band, and I bet you it's a bass player going, let's not play that. You know why? Because that's what they're expecting.
0: Yeah. 100%. Here comes a story.
1: Ah! We couldn't believe it.
2: Come on, Bob.
1: We went to see Bob at the NSYNC, and he did not play Hurricane.
2: And my mother was in Sydney the gig after, and he did.
1: Played it. See, he's one of those artists, though.
2: Yeah.
1: Too many to choose from.
2: No, that is a fair point. But again, like Forever
1: Hurricane.
2: Young. Hurricane. Come on.
1: Come on, Bobby.
0: Yeah. Steve, didn't you
2: Tanya and I weren't even working together. Then we just both stormed out together. And we got to the outside and we realised it was just us two. Oh, okay, then maybe we're tired.
0: Weren't you saying you when you saw REM, they didn't play your favourite song?
2: Again, that's right up there with that Cure thing if you time it, right,
1: yeah.
2: As the amount of hits REM, particularly 90s, but 2002. But my favourite was one of the original, right? And I was sitting there waiting, this will be in the encore! It's the end
1: of the world. How can you not? So disappointing.
2: What I found worse, though, is I bitched in the car all the way home. You mean you don't play that, but you did Shiny Happy People?
0: Oh, we'll go Simon at Maitland.
1: Simon, which concert were you at? Which song were you hoping for? And they didn't do it.
3: Oh, the mighty Oils, and they didn't do Hercules.
2: Oh. I tell you, that's a band with a lot of hits.
1: Yeah, that's another one though, Simon.
3: Huge.
2: Yeah, true.
1: Huge hit.
0: Yeah.
2: That's almost like not doing US Forces.
1: Mm.
2: Wow.
1: Lynn's in Neath. Which one didn't your artist do for you, Linny?
4: It was Rod Stewart in the Hunter Valley. Probably not one of his most popular songs, but it was The Killing of Georgie, Part 1, Part 2.
2: It is my number one Rod Stewart song. Well, the one thing we can take, Lynn, is we've all seen him now without the oxygen tank.
1: Yeah.
2: Which he's using lately.
1: Yeah.
2: Yeah,
1: you too, mate.
2: Bye. You know, did you see when he was in England that he did it quite a few times with George, Boy George?
1: No.
2: Yeah, they did a duet on The Killing
1: of
2: Georgie.
1: Same.
2: Because George said growing up, that song meant so much to him. It was very cool.
1: Yeah. Susie is in Lambs Valley. Good morning.
5: Good morning. How are we?
1: Very well.
2: What's yours, mate?
5: Motley Crue, Dr. Feelgood Tour, Sydney in the 80s, and I loved their song, Don't Go Away, Just Go Away Mad, and they didn't play it.
1: Very
2: now, I'm not a major Motley Crue fan. Of course, I know them and all that. Was that a big hit or one you love?
5: It was a pretty big hit.
2: Okay.
5: And we were all waiting for it, and as we exited the Entertainment Centre in Sydney, it was playing on the speakers.
1: Oh no.
0: That's like rubbing salt into the
1: absolutely.
0: Wound, isn't it?
2: Actually, while we're here, funny you say that, Susie, because that was the one thing that Oasis didn't do until the regroup. They never played Wonderwall.
1: Yeah.
2: They always played as the song recorded as you left.
1: Yeah.
0: Sue, I don't have the chorus. I can't get the chorus, but this is... This is the start of that song. Like,
5: that's it.
1: Oh, now Susie's getting all...
0: And we're not going to play it either.
1: She's getting all reminiscent. How disappointing when you go for that one big song, especially back then.
0: Oh, Mel's Mel at Maitland's.
2: I still think at this point you and I are the only ones that stormed out. Hello, Mel.
6: Hi, how are you?
1: Very well. Which artist and which song were you hoping for?
6: Van Morrison. He did not play Brown Eyed Girl.
2: Oh, boy.
1: Van, where was this, Mel?
6: Las Vegas, probably about 20 years ago.
2: Oh, he's in Vegas, didn't care. Yeah.
6: I cared. I was so disappointed.
1: I bet.
0: That's his biggest song,
1: huge.
0: Isn't it?
2: I know. You would definitely be his biggest song.
1: Yeah.
0: How annoying.
1: And Hayden's at Cessnock. Wrap it up for us, Hayden.
7: Red Hot Chili Peppers and Marina Sydney last time. They didn't play Under the Bridge.
1: How can you not? Again.
2: Yeah.
1: What were they thinking?
2: Yep.
7: It's ridiculous.
1: It is.
2: Luckily for us, to make us feel better, they're all just at home with their feet up on billions of dollars. So that'll teach them, won't it? It's funny, isn't that? Right. The particular songs that
0: there's Hayden.
1: Yeah.
2: It's like we would sit at every list in their bedroom going, you got to play that.
0: Exactly. Sometimes they just, do you reckon it's just they're
1: they
0: sick
1: get
0: of playing
1: sick of it?
0: It? Man,
1: well, John Farnham, remember? He refused for a long time.
2: Yes.
1: Sadie the Cleaning Lady.
2: Yeah.
1: There was a certain sector of the audience. That's all they wanted to hear.
2: He was trying so hard. You know, he's got the voice. He's cool. He's got the long coat. You know, he's got the mullet. He's cool now.
8: Sing Sadie.
0: It's Triple M. It's 25/7. 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
12: On the M1 this morning, delay-free and a good run both directions between Newcastle and the Central Coast. Into Mayfield, all-day roadworks have just kicked off. Maitland Road now down to 40 kilometres an hour each direction between Church and Mill Street. To Bowls End, a bit of congestion with Longworth Avenue remaining closed northbound from Newcastle Road to Calvert Street with ongoing works. Travel time over the Hexham Bridge southbound into Jesmond via Maitland Road will take you 13 minutes. A flooded road is not the road you know. Don't get swept up in the moment. Turn around, find another way. Steer clear of floods. Visit ses.nsw.gov.au. That's the latest traffic on Newcastle's 102.9 Triple M.
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1: Oh, look who's wandered in. It's our very own Triple M, Sebe.
2: I already ran into the car park last week and said, she's insane. What are you doing? I've seen you dance.
3: You're not the only one saying it, Steve. Don't worry.
1: So every year, the Cancer Council has Stars of Newcastle and they rope people in to dance and to raise money.
3: Yes.
1: For cancer.
3: That's exactly right. One in two Australians affected by cancer. We all have our story.
1: Of course.
3: It, you know, it's one of those things. So as much as I said no initially, I thought, come on. It is a great cause. You know, learn how to dance, raise some money and do it. Yeah. And it's really hard, okay? Yeah. And now I'm regretting every second.
2: I don't think people take on board how hard it is.
1: Well,
2: I can bust a move.
1: It's not just the fact that you get given your dance move and yours is 80s, correct?
3: Head back to the 80s.
1: Back to the 80s. Yeah. It's the hard yards that you have to put in raising the money.
2: Yeah.
3: Honestly, I was terrified by the fundraising idea because you've got to, you know, they hope that you raise a minimum of $10,000.
2: Mm.
3: And I wasn't too worried about the dancing. It was almost second. I just thought, whatever, which my husband was so shocked about. And I went to the first lesson and I came back and I said, I'm really worried about the dancing. And he said, I know, you're an unco. I was wondering why you weren't worried about that.
2: Yeah. So it always starts from your partners, doesn't it? It's like, you're kidding me.
3: Yeah, that's right. He's like, you can't dance, babe. You got no rhythm. I'm like, that's rude. I think I do.
2: And right at the end of that, you said, by the way, do you want to buy a raffle ticket?
3: He did donate after that. Yeah. Thank you, Sean. Thank you very much.
2: It is, you know, like the dancing. I mean, the raising money again and the hard work, but the physicality of what you think is pretty easy.
1: Yeah.
0: Do we know what song you're dancing to, or is that a surprise? You don't want to tell anyone.
3: I will just say it's back to the 80s, and if you love your 80s music, there's going to be a little something in there for everyone. Okay.
2: Is it Joy Division, Love Will Tear Us Apart?
3: Oh, you know, I've suggested to my dance teacher so many songs, Steve from Tribe Collective, and he just, you know, ignores all of my suggestions. So I say there's two divas on stage here.
1: He may have a little more experience in this world than you, sir.
3: He might. So I've said to him, you do what you've got to do.
2: I'm telling you now, never trust a guy called Steve for dancing.
3: Well, that's right. That's right.
2: He must be the only one you know.
1: So the event itself happens in September at, is it City?
3: Town
1: City Hall.
3: Yeah, that's exactly right. So it happens on the 26th of September, where there's 11 of us this year that are dancing for cancer. I will say some of them have got a dancing background, So really at this point, all I'm hoping for is People's Choice Award, but I'm giving it my all. I am putting everything into it.
2: When you're not ashamed, you have to have a laugh at yourself. That's the most important thing.
3: And that's exactly right.
2: If you took it all seriously, got up there and, you're going to do your best.
3: The feedback so far has been, can you stop being a gay T-Rex and you're not Farmer Joe? So there are two things I'm really working hard on. And apparently I can nail the diva click and that's about it at this point. So,
1: Okay.
3: But it's going to be fun. Look,
2: it's not Wake Me Up Before You Go-Go then?
3: Oh, maybe there's a snippet of that. Steve.
1: I reckon it will be a montage.
0: Like a mashup.
3: She's not silly. But look, if you are in a position to donate or even sponsor me, lots of great exposure through socials, on air, etc.
0: You can go to
3: our win page at triplem.com.au.
0: triplem.com.au. Just hit on the win page, which is up the top there.
1: Yeah, because Triple M, we are supporting it this year.
3: That's exactly right.
0: Surely our boss is chucking in some money.
1: Well, we're pressuring him, aren't we, sir?
3: Mike, I have been saying I need to come speak to you, so I hope you're in a good mood today. Could be the day.
2: He's good for a lazy 10, 15 grand, mate. You'll be right.
3: We'll play
1: now,
3: this back.
1: Is there another event locked in yet or not yet?
3: I do need to do a fundraising event as well. Everyone else has locked theirs in. No, I have not. I'm thinking about it. I'll let people know. But there will be some sort of fun event. I would love a high tea, maybe 80s style. So,
1: About just booking a stall at the Olive Tree Markets and doing people's nails?
2: There you go.
3: Why didn't I think of that? Why did I not think of that?
1: Especially men's toenails. They don't do them.
2: Take watercolours.
3: See, you're my fundraising person then with ideas like that. $10,000 like this.
2: You know, until you get this dance done, all you're going to hear wherever you walk is, oh, my God, here she comes.
3: I know. She's going to want money. She's going to
1: Yes.
3: Speaking of, have you donated?
2: Steve! Oh, my God, Sarah.
0: Oh, God.
2: Yeah.
1: Yeah, we will all donate, Sarah, because it's for a worthy cause.
3: Thank you, lads. Thank you so much.
0: At the time, Steve.
2: You know the show, so that's okay. We'll leave it at that.
1: Good luck, Sarah.
2: Actually, I'll give you money not
3: to
2: dance.
4: Right now, it's Triple M for breakfast.
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15: Hello, I'm David Dolan with your local headlines. A man who allegedly did a runner after a deadly crash on the New England Highway at Greta will be locked up once he's out of hospital. Nathaniel Chapman remains under police guard after being charged over Monday's crash, which killed a 75-year-old woman. New South Wales is facing a shortage of child psychiatrists and it's predicted to only get worse. Children are forced to spend years stuck on waiting lists, with a report finding an extra 64 psychiatrists are needed just to meet current demand. A win for those who rely on the Stockton Ferry. Operator Keolis Downer says 19 extra services each week are being added from August 10. There'll also be some minor changes to the timetable at night. In sport, former Hunter sprint sensation Tori Lewis is peaking at the right time. She's broken her own national 100-metre record just days out from the start of the Commonwealth Games. And all Hunter Rugby League players will wear black armbands this weekend to honour former Knight Scott Giroux.
4: Triple M National News.
16: Morning, I'm Michaela Savage. More degrees are being added to the Commonwealth Crack payment list, including clinical psychology, physio, paramedicine and radiography. At the moment, the weekly payment of almost $340 is offered to teaching, nursing, midwifery and social work students. Pauline Hanson, describing domestic violence as a two-way street, has been condemned by anti-domestic violence campaigners. Labor Minister Jason Clare has been asked about the comments on the ABC.
17: One in four women who are violently attacked by people who tell them that they love them. You know, that's not a two-way street. That's a crime.
16: Australia's housing markets recorded its first quarterly price fall in over 3 years. Combined Cap City house prices dropping 1.4%, according to Domain. And Australia's flag bearers for this year's Commonwealth Games have been unveiled. Pole vaulter Nina Kennedy and swimmer Tim Hodge will do the honours in Glasgow. The opening ceremony kicks off early tomorrow morning our time. Catch it on 7 and 7 Plus.
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16: The Battle of the West kicks off round 21 tonight. Penrith and Parramatta facing off at Combank Stadium. No Dylan Edwards for the Panthers. He's had 10 stitches in his head after suffering a cut during last week's loss to the Broncos. The Eels have lost their past five games against the Panthers. And the Daily Telly's reporting the Perth Bears have stepped up their bid to lock down Junior Paolo. It's understood coach Mal Meninga met with the Eels veteran in Sydney last weekend to talk about a potential two-year deal.
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15: Mostly sunny today and fairly mild, chasing 21 degrees on the coast and in the valley, blue skies and 17 tomorrow, and staying fine over the weekend. 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
1: Throwback Thursday.
3: I think this is hilarious. This is, you know, Paul Scully. He's the Minister for Planning and Public Spaces in New South Wales.
4: Yeah, yeah.
3: So just recently he was down in Appin, which is just south of Sydney. And the reason for him being down there, because they have to turn up, don't they, to openings.
4: Yeah.
3: He was opening a brand new playground down that way, which has been a long time in the works. It looks like an absolutely beautiful playground.
0: Yes. Oh, I'd love to take the kids.
4: Yeah, it does look a high scale, doesn't it?
3: So as part of, let's play it up for the cameras, Paul Appin was filmed, a minister, shooting down the brand new slide. We've got a bit of the audio here.
5: This morning we're down at Toggerite Park in Appin, which is the newest park in our Parks for People program. It's an absolutely fantastic space. There is something here for everybody. We have an amazing lyrebird slide. We have a flying fox. We have nature play. We have water play. As Appin grows, as more people come into the community, they're going to need more places to come together and to spend that time in nature, in the outdoors. It really is a hub of activity in Appin.
3: And then we saw him shooting down the slide and basically being ejected like he was being shot out of a cannon.
0: Yes.
3: And he barely made it onto his 2 feet.
0: Just made it onto his feet without falling headfirst into the ground.
4: My guess is, by the way, this guy's edge of millennial Gen X. So he's been there. It's like approved.
3: Of course he has.
4: Good as gold, this thing.
0: Approved, done.
3: So it opened 3 days later after countless people on the community Facebook page in Wandandilly there, broken bones, sore bums, all the rest of it.
4: They forgot to put the cotton wool at the end of the slide.
3: They've had to close the slide. It's now got big metal barriers at the top of the slide so nobody can get down.
4: Honestly.
3: Because the way it's been structured, it's causing all sorts.
0: It's pretty big and pretty long and pretty steep.
4: The way they're writing it, or maybe it's the complainers, right, the way they're writing it is like they're shooting them out of a cannon.
3: Yes.
0: Definitely.
4: Like, come far.
3: So after, I can't believe
4: it. At least it's got a cover. We got on steel slippery slides from in the middle of the day.
0: Oh, those steel slippery slides with no cover, no side.
3: 40 degree days.
0: Oh.
3: So that's why we wanted to do it as a throwback, because 3 days this slide was in operation before they had to close it because of the broken bones. So many broken bones when we were kids.
4: Oh, yeah.
3: So many.
4: But it was standard, okay, just on something like this. Monkey bars, just say, or even it was just one of those ones where you just went across and down, right? What was underneath you? Rocks!
3: Yeah.
4: Rocks was underneath you. Gravel!
3: So we thought we'd flex our toughness and talk about the injuries you did get from the playground when you were a kid.
0: 1-3-3-5-3 I actually remember Maccas at Broadmeadow had that really big yellow slide. Do you guys remember that? It was like that was humongous. And you used to get air off the first little hip kind of thing.
3: I remember having to climb in there as a mummy and go, get out, come on, it's time to go home because the kids would hide in there.
0: Oh, they love it.
4: I can't tell you how many times you'd see my face poking out of that round thing up the top of the window, Steve. Why's Steve in there? Oh, he's getting BJ. How many times do we do that as parents?
3: Oh, man.
4: Katara.
3: Yeah.
4: You remember the one in the middle there, right? Like,
3: I know. So we want to talk to you.
4: Notice that one in Katara now? Nothing's closed in.
3: Give us a ring and tell us what injury do you recall having happened to you on a playground?
0: Yeah.
3: That certainly didn't have to, you know, pass the occupational health and safety like they do now.
4: Oh, he turned up.
0: He said it was a pre-approved this one. Yeah. I don't know where his name was.
3: Did you ever play on the hurdy-gurdies?
4: Yes.
3: The hurdy-gurdy.
0: I've heard of them.
3: Yeah, I've heard of them.
4: Still, actually probably not now, but
3: they were
4: it wasn't
3: rare.
4: That long ago, too, that there'd always be one near a caravan park.
3: Yeah. Well, there was one at East Maitland when I was really little.
4: Yeah.
3: And my nan would take me, but the bigger kids, they were basically, how do you describe them?
4: It's like you'd stand on it, okay, say if just a small one would be five or six people, there'd be a little thing in the middle that you would hold on to, and it would be spun to the point where you all came off.
3: And you'd be thrown off.
4: And if you didn't break anything, it wasn't going fast enough.
3: Exactly.
0: And some of them had a little seat, did they, as well?
4: These
3: were big.
4: Okay.
3: Like they could take quite a few kids.
0: Right.
3: But, you know, if the bigger kids got involved, well, then you would be flung off. Like, you know, gravity had been lost
4: again.
3: And you were going into outer space.
4: Again, into gravel.
0: Kelly's at Waratah. Good morning, Kelly.
3: Kel, do you remember the playground injuries?
6: Absolutely, I do.
3: What happened?
6: It was horrible. So we had two monkey bars at our school and they were the old steel ones.
3: Yeah.
6: There was a small one for the little kids and a big one for the big kids. I was a little kid at the time and my brother dared me to jump from the little one to the big one. And you do, because he's your older brother.
4: Yeah.
6: And fell down and then broke two bones in my wrist.
4: Yep.
6: I had to get taken off to hospital, operation, and 6 weeks, which was 2 days before the Christmas holiday.
3: Oh,
6: so
3: no.
6: whole 6 weeks of plaster.
4: Oh, see, I was going to come in with until you said holidays. I was going to come in and say, why don't we look at this positively? You've got at least 3 weeks off school.
3: No, so no swimming for Kelly that summer. That would have been horrible.
0: And how much? There's always a brother, older brother, that gets blamed for things. It's like, oh no, he dared me to do it. It's like, well, he didn't push you. He just said, try and do it.
3: Michael's at Bulwarra. Bulwarra, hello.
4: Hey, Michael.
7: Hi, how are you?
3: Good, Michael.
4: What sort of injury did you get, mate?
7: Well, I was born in the 70s, and those playground equipments you're talking about, that they were a classic. Imagine the merry-go-round, but it was just a big piece of steel, and it was up off the ground, so it was like a top.
4: Yep.
7: And you'd run it round as fast as you could, and everyone would jump on.
4: That's the hurdy-gurdy.
3: Yep.
7: But kids would fall through it.
3: Yes.
7: And they get disorientated as they stand up. They get whacked in the head by the bloody thing. It was a classic. Even those backyard, the backyard swings with the two seats.
3: Yes.
7: They go back and forward.
3: Yeah.
7: You know, someone falls off, it comes back again.
4: Yeah.
3: I know, and you know, often there'd be a parent just sitting on the grass not paying attention while kids were getting flung off that hurdy-gurdy left, right, and centre.
4: They couldn't see you for the cigarette smoke.
7: We were so tough back then, but weren't we?
3: Absolutely, Michael.
4: I like to use the word stupid, but either way, mate, tough, stupid, same thing, really, because we didn't have a choice, did we? Let's go on the safer ones.
3: I know.
4: There was no safer ones. The slippery slide, or all of the steel things in the heat.
3: In the heat, hot.
0: Oh, yeah.
4: Touched, like, just that alone, wasn't it?
3: Yeah, totally.
4: But that hurdy-gurdy thing, you'd be on it, you're thinking this is going okay, and there'd always be one dad built like the Rock.
3: Yeah.
4: Oh, here he comes.
3: Fling it, yeah.
4: Not going fast enough.
3: And there was a swing set at Morpeth when I was really little in the park. They still have the park there, near the toilets there in the main street of Morpeth.
4: Yes, yes.
3: But
4: now you safely sit and eat your takeaway.
3: Well, back then, Michael just reminded me, when you would go swing high, because you were trying to get all the way around as a kid.
4: One day you'll get it all the way around.
0: Loop.
3: But the swing set was so poorly designed, and I don't know whether they did use cement or they just hoped for the best on the grass there, that half of it would come up out of the ground.
4: I was about to say,
3: So, you know, sometimes if there was extra kids there, you'd go, can you hang on to it so it doesn't fall over? So there'd be a kid hanging on to the leg of the swing set to make sure it didn't fall.
4: Be it high back and high foot, you're right, you would look down and see it lift out of the ground.
3: 100%.
4: And out of the ground. And it was so good.
3: I know. And there was
4: edgy.
3: No, certainly no. The swings are closed today for repairs. No,
0: just hold. Just get as many people as you can to hold it down so you can go as high as you can. Wow.
4: They didn't even bother to oil them. It was like like okay. The wooden slippery. Seesaw.
3: Yeah, the seesaw.
0: Oh yeah.
4: All of us still go to chiropractors due to it.
3: I know. And the fun of that one was trying to jump off and let your mate bang their bum.
4: That's why we're going to chiropractors.
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8: No major incidents to report across the Hunter, apart from some pretty patchy congestion at the top of the M1. A good run all directions at John Rachel Drive into Beresfield. A steady run over the bridge, both directions for the Princes Highway into Hexham as well. Through Jasmine, continuing works on Newcastle Road between Robertson Avenue and Fluker Road. That's got 40 km speed restrictions either side of the highway there. 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

0: Triple M, this is Tanya and Steve. Just going 8 o'clock tomorrow. We're going to be live from Jules Primary School for a Tanya and Steve tuck shop. We've got to thank Craig Cook, the natural butcher, Baker's Delight at Market Town, East Coast Juices, and an apple a day. 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
1: Here's an interesting one for you. Mm-hmm. Given the diversity of the religions and belief systems in Australia, when Aussies were asked, do you believe in karma?
2: Right.
1: 85% of us said yes.
2: What? 85? Wow.
1: 85% of people said they believe in some form of karma. I mean, there's many different houses of karma.
2: Yeah, true.
1: But if you believe in the, you know, in an intentional action will cause an effect, that kind of stuff. What we believe to be karma, most Aussies believe in.
2: I would put myself on the fence.
1: Would you?
2: I don't go rubbish or absolute.
1: Yeah.
2: I really sit on the fence with karma.
1: I'm surprised.
2: I haven't seen it enough and there's still too many pricks rocking around on the earth.
1: Yeah, okay.
2: That have done dreadful things.
1: Yeah, I know what you mean.
2: Dreadful, dreadful things.
1: Yeah.
2: Be it in, you know, within our personal worlds or in the international worlds, whatever. Too many that haven't had karma. Has Trump had karma? you know, or the example of.
1: I mean, you're not a believer?
2: But then you'll see something that someone will do and you'll go, surely karma's going to catch up with that person. And it does.
1: Yeah.
2: And then you go, okay. So I don't know if it's luck. Versus the word karma.
1: I'm just so surprised that people believe in it.
2: Same. That is a phenomenal figure. I would not have thought that.
0: I'm firmly in the no camp.
1: You don't believe in karma?
0: Nope.
2: Too many people have done dreadful things all run around happy as.
0: And then I like to think good things happen to good people, but then also bad things happen to good people as well. Yeah. But I think there's a lot to do with luck. And every time I hear, that's karma, I always think it's used in a negative way.
2: Yeah.
0: I just don't.
2: It's like, it's more luck.
0: Yeah. Yeah, it's more luck. Yeah, it's
2: what
0: more.
2: What do you reckon?
1: Look, I'm not a believer either. Yeah. That's why I'm so surprised at the figure. Maybe it was the question was asked weirdly and that. Because I don't believe.
2: Maybe the question was, have you heard of karma?
1: Yeah.
2: 85% said yes.
1: I think we often say, karma will get a worm. We're trying to make someone else feel better.
2: Yep. Yeah, true. What I mean? Yep. Yeah. And maybe that 85% are in that not taking the word believe as serious as, almost the cliche of it.
1: Yeah. I think if I was asked the question, I'd answer by saying, look, I believe that, I believe you should be try and be a good person, a kind person, you know, do nice things. I believe in all that kind of stuff.
2: Yeah.
1: Whether or not that's, part of which it is part of karma, I get that, because you don't want bad things to come back. They will. Bad things will happen.
2: Yeah, I firmly don't believe in good person gets good back. Firmly don't. Don't mean not to be that, though.
1: No, that's what I mean.
2: I'm encouraged to be that, please. But people claim to be that and they're actually not half the time.
1: Yeah.
2: That's the one I hate more.
1: Yeah.
2: To claim to be that person and not be. Karma will get them, Oh, wait a minute. know what I mean? So there's so many angles, isn't there?
1: Yeah, and if karma does come back to bite someone on the bum, you go, well, there's karma at work. Like,
2: true.
1: It's easy to prove it when it happens, but 99% of the time I don't see it happen.
0: No, it doesn't happen a lot.
2: Same.
1: Yeah.
2: Same. There you go. You're listening to non-believers. And does it go to prove, though, as a show, we just go with the popular vote.
1: Yeah.
0: Yeah, exactly.
2: Because that's 85%. Phenomenal.
1: It's huge.
2: But then again, okay, pull all those people in that voted there
1: and
2: go, what was your example of it?
1: Well, yeah.
2: And see how many you get. That might be a bit different.
1: Yeah. Maybe.
2: What's your example of believing in karma? Oh, none, but.
1: Maybe wishful thinking.
2: Yes.
0: Yeah. Tanya and Steve. Triple M, we want to give away some money now.
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17: Hello, I'm David Dolan with your local headlines. It's emerged Glencore failed to put together an exit strategy for the HVO coal mine near Singleton to support workers. It was required when the mine last received an extension to keep operating in 2004. Planning officials are currently weighing up whether to extend the life of the mine for a further 19 years. The Stockton Ferry is adding more services. There'll be an extra 19 per week from August 10, while minor changes are being made to the timetable at night. Over 360 shops caught selling illicit tobacco have been ordered to temporarily shut down across New South Wales in just 8 months. That includes 17 here in the Hunter, which is still closed, while 32 prosecutions have resulted in more than $2 million in fines. And in sport, Maitland's fallen short in the Australia Cup, going down 2-1 to Fremantle City in their round of 32 match overnight. The WA club scoring 2 late goals to beat the home side.
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18: Hey, I'm Michaela Savage. The broad-based housing boom that's underpinned the Aussie property market for more than 3 years has officially wrapped up. That's what Domain's latest quarterly house price report out today shows. Combined cap city house prices have fallen 1.4% over the June quarter, with units dropping 1.2%. The Prime Minister is set to unveil an expansion to the number of uni degrees eligible for Commonwealth prac payments. Clinical psychology, physio, paramedicine and pharmacy are among those to be included. Today's jobs figures could shape the next move on interest rates. Unemployment is tipped to hold at 4.4%, but weaker hiring suggests Australia's labour market is cooling. A strong result could revive rate hike fears, while a jump in unemployment may convince the Reserve Bank it's done enough. And thousands of teachers are striking today as a bitter pay fight rolls on. In Victoria, the union has knocked back 28.3% over 4 years and wants 35%.
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18: Footy reporter Brent Reed says he's great mates with fellow journalist Peter Bedell and they'll get over their little tiff. They got into a heated exchange on live TV around the reporting of the Broncos season. Reed telling us he can't remember saying Michael Maguire should be sacked.
20: I mean, he won a comp last year, but he doesn't deserve to be sacked. What I'm saying is it's getting to a position, or feels like it's getting to a position where they might be forced to make a decision.
18: And the Panthers v Eels clash will kick off round 21 tonight at Combank Stadium.
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17: Mostly sunny today and fairly mild, chasing 21 degrees on the coast and in the valley. Blue skies and 17 tomorrow and staying fine over the weekend. 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
16: Beat the Bowser.
2: Okay, we got Jake. Put Tess up for us there, Rise. There you go. That's a spirit.
0: Good idea, good Steve. On you, there we
2: mate.
0: Go.
2: You're not on holidays yet, mate. You've got another hour. Hello, Tess.
22: Hi.
1: How are you?
22: Good, thanks. How are you?
1: Great. Well, now we want you to walk away with loads of money, Tess. So have you got a plan on how to approach this?
22: Yes, my kids have given me a budget. So,
2: The budget?
22: Sorry?
2: What's the budget?
22: $300.
2: Okay.
0: Oh, thank God you didn't say $2,000 or something, because I was going to say it hasn't gone that high just yet.
1: Well, Jess, all we can say is good luck. You'll outstop when you've got enough.
22: Thank you.
2: My go.
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22: Stop.
2: Whoa, she hit budget.
1: Yeah, $357, Tess. Congratulations.
22: Thank you.
1: Why did the kids say 300?
22: They just don't want to be selfish and make sure we get something.
2: Okay.
1: Yeah, that's true.
2: Well, now, make sure the kids gather around because they have to listen to this too because they're part to blame, aren't they, really?
1: Yep.
22: They're in the car waiting.
23: $401. $467. $506. $554. $599. $654. $690. $740. $777.
2: Oh, God. Oh!
1: Oh, you know what?
2: Good. Halfway.
1: Yeah, you achieved your goal. You worked as a family. You should be proud of yourselves.
22: We did.
2: Good.
22: We're
2: on
22: happy
2: you,
22: with that.
2: Yeah.
22: Thank you.
0: Well done, Tess. $357 richer. Thank you to Cardiff Motor Group. 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Over the past 6 or 7 weeks. This is Triple M, this is Tanya and Steve. We'll bring it back same time tomorrow, our Beat the Bowser.

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1: Tanner and Steve's on the line. You never know what you find.
2: Fly Nui to Bali direct. 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
1: Yeah. Tanner and Steve's on the line. You never know what you find.
3: Just a quickie, because we were listening to him, T, and I was watching a YouTube video of him 2 days ago talking with a journalist, how over the period of now, maybe 10 years, Huey Lewis, his hearing has been deteriorating, but in this interview, gone.
4: Totally.
3: He's got the cochlear, right? He's got, but what I didn't know, and he's got the cochlear,
4: cochlear implant.
3: Thank you. And a normal hearing aid in one each ear, right?
4: Mm-hmm.
3: And he said, but I can't, sing his greatest love, music. He can still have conversations. But somewhere in there, he loses the music tones.
4: Yeah.
3: And that's what that's, you know, can you imagine? That's his living, that's his life. Of everything he does.
4: Yep.
3: And, 100% gone now.
4: No, oh, that's very sad for him, isn't it?
3: Yeah, and he stopped touring about 10 years ago.
4: Mm. Do they say it's, what kind of loss is it?
3: He still says, standing next to amps that were blowing 11s, he thinks it's industrial to a degree, and it just, because it was a slow deterioration.
4: Right.
3: But, just something like that, isn't it?
4: It's very sad, you know? Because I think we're going to see much more hearing loss as the years go on because of the way we consume noise through AirPods and, you know, hearing. Like the kids are, they've always got headphones on for gaming, all that kind of stuff. And that level that, you know, we should be really monitoring, people don't monitor it.
3: And then when they rattle through all of his hits, again, he's the classic example of, geez, I forgot about those.
4: Yeah.
3: Because sometimes you can, you whack him in a bit of Dagville, you know, Huey Lewis and the News.
5: Yeah.
3: But Dag, What a New Drug and all that, you know.
4: Yeah.
3: Amazing actual songs. And then, of course, the Back to the Future gear.
4: Yeah, completely.
3: Which he was in. So it was just interesting. We were playing that song and it all came back to me like, you know, such a great 80s band, weren't they?
4: Yeah. Like, I can't believe when you take, we're talking about industrial deafness, when you take your hearing. What are they called? Headphones.
5: Yeah.
3: My hearing phones.
4: Yeah, hearing phones off. Isn't his level loud, right?
5: Yeah, it's louder than the speakers that we have in the studio.
4: Yeah.
3: I would like to, protest if you guys could join in with me with these bastards that have all these things on the phone that I can't turn up my headphones in private because they have, safety.
4: Oh, yes.
3: You know, like you can only go so loud. Yeah. Nah.
4: So you can't, even the safety settings are way too soft for you now.
3: Oh. My white ones when I'm just listening to books or whatever it is. Yeah. I can't get it where I would really enjoy the music.
4: Why?
3: No. I can hear it.
4: Yeah.
3: And it's there.
4: But it's not.
3: No.
4: Yeah.
3: And that's just a diesel engine practically pounding by my ear from the age of about 7.
4: Of course. And then wearing headphones. Because when you take your headphones off, we have to unplug the jack.
5: Yeah.
4: Otherwise, so we can't hear ourselves think. I know, I was about to say the same thing.
3: It's true. Anything I feel like, I got them on and I can't hear myself think. These are really loud. Actually, though, I'm not really that deaf. I just love the sound of my own voice.
5: It's Tanya and Steve, Triple M.
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6: Heavy delays at Decamera Park. A two-car crash eastbound on Newcastle Link Road approaching Mimbi Road in lane 1 with heavy delays expected. The New England Highway stacked up eastbound out of Taro approaching the Pacific Highway into Hexham. Travelling through Kooringong and Morissette, roadworks ongoing on the M1 with reduced speeds and shoulder closures either side of the motorway. 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That's the latest traffic on Newcastle's 102.9 Triple M.
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0: 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That's Sia there. 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
1: So next week is Donate Life Week. This is Australia's national awareness campaign encouraging people to register as organ and tissue donors and to have conversations with their families about their decision.
2: It's an interesting subject, isn't it, on so many levels.
1: Yeah.
2: As to when someone goes, you know what, I don't want to do that.
1: Yeah, I know.
2: Whatever.
1: But in the early 2000s, it was very easy to register our intentions via our driver's license.
2: Yes.
1: Do you remember that?
2: Yeah, I do.
1: So that's changed. South Australia is the only state that still includes this option. Now you've got to jump online and either the Donate Life website or via your Medicare account. And that's now 36% across Australia, whereas South Australia is still at 75%. So it does matter.
2: If you've got to go and do something, I think it does a lot.
1: Yeah.
2: Rather, wasn't it when you renewed? Are you still a donor? Yep, tick, done.
1: Yeah, exactly.
2: So, yeah, it could be just more practical than not wanting to.
1: So what we thought we would do, because we're not here next week, we thought we would remind you of Donate Life this week, and we would also talk to one of our locals. Luca Angel Cairns has been, she's this world
2: and
1: has been, for generations. In fact, her grandfather, her father, her brother, they have a heart condition, and Luca had her first heart transplant at the age of 13.
2: It's incredible, isn't
1: it? It's crazy. She's in her 20s and she's with us. Good morning, Luca Angel.
3: Good morning, Tanya and Steve. How are you guys?
1: Very well.
2: Going into that, and 13 is mind-boggling, but did you have it in your life and are aware of it in your life from because of that hereditary thing, or was it you never thought of it and it was never spoken to you about and you were like, what?
3: Yeah, look, it was pretty spoken about.
2: Okay.
3: So my papa had his transplant back in the day, and when he had 6 months left to live, and his transplant gave him an extra 20 years of life. So, you know, witnessing the life he lived, kind of, we always knew we would have a transplant one day, and we saw the hope of that as well.
1: And you at 13, that's terrifying. Mm. Terrifying for you, terrifying for your family. But it's worked out beautifully. Can I say that? Or do you still have struggles, Luca Angel?
3: Look, there are some struggles post-transplant. They say it's a treatment, not a cure, but definitely, I mean, I have my life because of it. So the struggles are nothing compared to what would have been, really.
2: Yeah. See, for me, and it goes with anything in life, but this particularly, I always love getting in people's headspace about stuff. Now, to me, you know, you come to and you have been successful there. As you say, there's ups and downs, but, I mean, here you still are after 13. In your head, how do you settle with it, coming to terms with another organ keeping you alive, apart from the positives, of course?
3: Mm. Yeah, look, I mean, it's a weird thing to think about, that through someone else's death that they can give life like this. You know, that's pretty rare. So it is a weird thing to come to terms with, but I guess at some point it just feels normal and like your beating heart, you know.
2: Mm, mm.
1: You must, I'm going to guess here, Luca, you must live life differently, because I think about my day to day and I go, oh, gee, I've got to do that. You, from a very early your age, would understand the fragility of life. And I'm assuming that's shaped the way you think about life and the way you live your life.
3: Oh, 100%. I think it's pretty much shaped a lot about me, basically. It's this thing of I want to live as much as I can to honour this other person. And, you know, that does weigh on you that someone else has gifted you this organ. You really do want to live your life the best you can for them. You're kind of living for two people, really, and living with gratitude as well. So I definitely try not to sweat the small stuff, and I'm just grateful for the life that I have.
2: You often see in your situation, and I'm sure you know, this is ad nauseum question for you, but, you know, when you do see those videos of just, say, a mother who lost her son or daughter and goes to the, you with their child's heart and hugs and says thank you. Have you ever been in that experience? Not you personally even, but just...
3: Yeah, no, look, Donate Life is pretty strict around it to keep everyone safe with the rules.
2: Yeah.
3: But I did receive a letter from my donor's mum a couple of years back.
2: Yeah.
3: And I did find out that my donor was an artist, and I wear their art around my neck.
2: I love that.
3: Engraved on the necklace.
2: I love that.
0: That's so good.
3: That's
1: incredible. That's really incredible.
2: That's the headspace, because we're talking about organs and physicalities, but there's so much in the headspace with it, isn't there?
1: Very much.
2: For both parties.
1: And, you know, it's so important because, you know, the reality is we don't need any of it once we go.
2: No.
1: So to give the gift of life to someone, and I can't think of a better example than your family, Luca Angel, particularly because you were so young. And so if anybody is listening right now, you know, staring into the face of a child that needs it needs something, it should make us all run to donate, sign up to donate immediately. There's no other reason not to,
2: and
1: really,
2: that's
1: is
2: the
1: there?
2: The thing on those low stats we mentioned compared is the fact that probably it's because you have to go do it.
1: Yeah.
2: That's the, you know, you just have to do that thing. It was a website or something, isn't
1: it? Yeah, it's Donate Life website, isn't it, Luca?
3: Yeah, so you can register. It only takes 1 minute.
2: Yep.
3: So really, it's not
2: find
3: that
2: it on
3: long.
2: Your phone.
3: Yeah, exactly. But yeah, Donate Life website or through Medicare as well.
1: So okay. Good. And, and are you healthy now? Is everything going well for you?
3: Yeah. Yep. I'm trying to live life. We're actually in Jindabyne at the moment on the snow. So yeah, trying to do as much as I can.
1: Good for you.
2: Tell you what, mate, you be careful. You know, you've got someone else's heart there. Where do they show you the lift prices?
3: Yeah, exactly.
2: You have to call it.
1: Yeah. Well, listen, thank you so much for your time. Continued health and happiness to you. Appreciate your time.
3: Thank you so much, Tanya and Steve.
2: Nice talking to you, mate.
1: There's Luca Angel Cairns.
4: I'm going to do that.
1: You have to. We all have to.
2: I am. I don't know why, because I checked and I am.
1: You are still?
2: How did I do that? Yeah.
1: Sometimes,
4: I was when you could do it through the RTA or RMS or whatever, but now I've got to go and jump on and do it check that
2: I'm pretty sure we've talked about it before and I did it that day or something. You know what, too? But my sister had lost kidneys and things. And anyway, but do it.
1: Just do it. Donate Life.
2: It doesn't work. You don't need it.
1: Yeah. Donatelife.com.au. Or you can do it through your Medicare account.
2: Yeah.
4: You just need your Medicare number. I just saw it on a Donate Life thing. Putting your name, Medicare number, and I think that's pretty much it.
2: I'd love to know the reasoning that it went to that as opposed to a license tick. But maybe, you know, you know what we talk about in life these days? It's lawsuits.
1: Yeah.
2: You probably went, I didn't tick that. Yes, you did, whatever it is.
1: Yeah, and the other part of it is make sure you have the conversation with your family so they're not shocked when if the time comes.
2: True.
4: Definitely.
1: That they aren't aware of your choices and your decisions.
2: Yeah, it's a very good point.
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4: Hello, I'm David Dolan. Still no sign of the driver filmed going the wrong way on the Pacific Highway at Catherine Hill Bay while swerving between traffic. Police tried three times on Tuesday to stop the blue Commodore, which didn't have rego plates. Planning officials have wrapped up their public hearings into the proposed HVO mine extension near Singleton. Miners have issued a final, desperate plea for the project to go ahead, warning thousands of jobs would be smashed if it's rejected. It's getting even harder for hunted children to find a psychiatrist. New data shows New South Wales has the worst shortage in the country, and it's set to almost double over the next two decades. And in sport, Phil Gould has thrown his support behind Knights legend Andrew Johns, taking the reins from Laurie Daly as Blues coach.
5: Maybe it's an itch he has to scratch. Maybe he should do it. Because I think what will happen is he'll get to a point where he can't do it or he won't ever get asked to do it in 20 years' time, and he'll regret, well, maybe I should have had a shot.
4: Gus speaking on Nine there.
3: Triple M National News.
6: Morning, I'm Michaela Savage. Thousands of Labor members are gathering for 3 days of policy debate with cost of living pressures firmly in focus. At the party's Adelaide conference, Prime Minister Anthony Albanese will announce more health students can claim those Commonwealth prac payments of $338.60 a week during compulsory placements from July next year. One Nation leader Pauline Hanson called it a two-way street, but Labor's Jason Clare has told the ABC violence against women is a crime.
7: When people hear these comments, if they're thinking about voting for Pauline Hanson, they think, hang on, I didn't sign up for that.
6: Anyone needing help can call 1-800-RESPECT. Donald Trump's threatening to destroy an Iranian bridge or power plant for every time Iran shoots at a ship in the Strait of Hormuz. The US president saying that includes facilities next to or in the country's capital. And the royals have released a new photo and video of Prince George for his 13th birthday.
8: Club 4x4 Insurance. 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
6: Aaron Woods is backing the Panthers to beat the Eels in tonight's Battle of the West at Combank. Penrith will be without one of their key players while Parra's got their captain back.
9: And then Dylan Edwards will not play. He's been ruled out. I think Milky Jenkins has been named at fullback, but there could be a little bit of a late change there. Mitch Moses plays his first game for the Eels in a month.
6: And the Perth Bears have reportedly tabled a two-year deal for Eels veteran Junior Paolo. It's understood to be worth significantly more than what the Western Sydney club is prepared to offer the 32-year-old.
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4: Mostly sunny today and fairly mild, chasing 21 degrees on the coast and in the valley, blue skies and 17 tomorrow, and staying fine over the weekend. 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

0: 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This is Tenure and Steve.
1: Ricey told us a story yesterday.
2: A long time. Like, you need some word economy.
0: Yeah, I'm not used to telling stories.
1: But it reminded me that there is a particular name for this phenomenon.
2: Oh, yes.
1: Look, tell the story and then we'll talk about the phenomenon.
0: Yeah, so we're going on holidays for a couple of weeks.
2: You do realise that phenomenon is a big enough word for this break for the Rise United. You haven't got another one up your sleeve.
0: Phenomenon.
2: Buckle up, Rise.
0: It's really hard.
2: All right, go, yep.
0: Yep, so we're going away for a couple of weeks. Lucy, my wife, hasn't been able to find her AirPods for a good 3 to 4 weeks.
2: Ooh.
0: And I'm like, I've checked everywhere. I've checked every bag. I've checked every, all the car, down all the nooks and crannies, the beds and all that sort of stuff where they could have just slipped
2: they're
0: down.
2: They're not big, are they?
0: No, they're only tiny. I wish they had that little beep, beep, beep. Anyway.
1: They do, but go on.
0: I got the cheapy ones.
1: Oh, sorry.
2: I could just interrupt and go, this is why the time of patience takes so long.
0: Anyway, we're going away for a couple of weeks and it just got to the point 2 days ago, Lucy's like, I've got to order some more.
1: Mm.
0: And I'm like, we know when you order them, the next day you'll find them. So she ordered them from Amazon. Literally 6 hours later, she found them.
1: There you go. And that phenomenon is called the Baden-Meinhof phenomenon.
2: Oh, I knew that. Oh, I'm always saying it.
0: The what? The
1: Baden-Meinhof. So it was a German guy.
2: Sounds like doppelganger.
1: Yeah, he sort of said exactly what you just said. When you lose something.
0: Yeah.
1: And the moment that you replace it, you will find the original. Now, we believe it's some weird woo-woo, oh, my God, that will happen.
0: Because we spoke about it. Well, it must have been a month and that she hasn't been able to find them. And literally, we've been looking.
1: Yeah.
0: And as soon as she hit accept an order on Amazon, it was 6 hours later, we found them.
1: Yeah.
0: It's
1: and
0: weird.
1: There's no explanation for it because happen.
2: The gremlins put it back.
1: The only other way of looking at it, they say, is that 9 times out of 10, it won't happen. It's that one time, like with the AirPods, that you go, you're not going to believe this.
2: Oh,
1: we look for a month.
2: Remember what happens, what doesn't.
1: Exactly.
2: Yes.
1: So it's selective memory.
2: Yeah.
1: But they do call it, when it does occur.
0: You think it happens all the time.
1: You think it always happens.
2: Yeah. That is, there. That makes sense.
1: Yeah.
0: Whereas other things I've lost and I haven't found, I haven't thought about, and then ordered something new, but you don't think about it.
1: Yes.
0: It's the ones that they turn up, you go, it happens all the time.
1: Yeah.
0: But it doesn't.
1: 100%. So there would be many, many, many occasions when you have lost something for good.
2: Yep, but not
1: But it doesn't.
2: And they've never come back. Nothing's ever happened, but there's no conversation, is
1: exactly.
2: there?
1: Exactly.
2: Yeah, okay.
1: Yeah,
2: so David Hasselhoff, eh? That's what they call it.
1: No, the Baden-Meinhof.
2: The Hoff's a Hoff.
0: Very close there, Steve. But if it's happened to you, we'd love to talk to you. 133-53.
1: Yeah.
0: What did you lose, order, or replace, then find?
1: Straight away.
0: Surely it's happened. It's the David Hasselhoff theory, 133-53.
1: They even extend it too, and it's not just purchases. They even say, you know how we have this thing, if I wash the car, it's going to rain. Yeah.
2: I got one.
1: Yeah.
2: You want a taxi? I light a smoke.
1: Of course.
2: Every time.
1: Every time.
2: But no.
1: I've been with you.
2: But yes. But no.
1: Not all the time.
2: But when it does happen, told you.
0: 133-53.
2: Into that,
0: doesn't it? If you've got an example, we'd love to talk to you.
1: Yeah.
2: It used to be back in the old days, meals will take a long time. A lot of smoke.
1: Yeah.
2: Again, you remember when it works.
0: Oh, I've got another one.
1: What?
0: So if the surf's been bad for a month, just go and have the biggest night, get the worst hangover you could ever, ever have
2: there
0: the next
2: go.
0: Morning. I guarantee you the waves are pumping.
2: Yeah.
0: You're too hungover to go surf.
2: You remember when it works.
1: Yeah.
2: That's a good point, isn't
0: Everyone
2: it?
0: Everyone talks about that. Like if there's a surf comp coming up and they're like, we haven't run one in ages because the surf's been bad. Everyone's like, go and have a massive night.
1: Yeah.
0: Because the waves will be good.
2: I'll give you an example that was part of the show for a fair while as a running gag.
1: What?
2: You haven't found my car keys on the beach at Redhead,
0: oh
2: have
0: my
2: you,
0: God.
2: Mate?
0: Oh,
1: I know.
2: Now, if they popped up when, you know what I mean?
0: Yep.
1: Yeah.
2: As soon as anyone or I get here, whatever it might have been, that story, you're not going to believe it every time.
1: Yeah, but you never did find them again.
2: Never.
0: Every time I see lost keys on Redhead Beach, I always have a look to
2: I
0: see.
2: I haven't even got that car anymore. But I didn't think of that. It's such a human brain way of thinking, isn't it?
1: Very.
2: You remember the good or whatever. You remember I say this about people on Facebook as well. You'll see comments, but you'll say all the comments said this. It'll be what you agree with.
1: Exactly.
2: Your narrative. Your narrative. I'm looking for whatever.
1: I didn't want to be boring, But the same situation did happen with AirPods at our place too.
2: Really? Yeah, yeah.
1: About 2 years ago.
0: Yeah.
1: But the moment I hung off and hung off and hung off, because I only buy AirPods.
0: You found them.
1: Not the cheapies like you.
0: Mine are AirPods, but they're the cheap AirPods.
1: Oh, there's no such thing as cheap AirPods. They're all expensive.
0: Like $180.
1: That's expensive.
0: But they don't do the beep, beep, beep, beep.
1: I bet they do.
2: Are you all enjoying this conversation as much as I am?
1: It's the Find My Device.
0: Oh, yeah. I don't know how to do that. I didn't realise they did that.
2: Yeah.
1: Well, Colin's got a bait and mine hop.
2: I didn't want to ruin your story either, but she's right.
0: Can you teach her?
1: Yes, we will.
0: Master.
1: Hello, Colin.
3: Hello, Tanya.
1: Does it happen to you?
3: That happened. Yeah, oh, I have it. My dad, he wanted to borrow my battery charger because he had lost his own.
1: Yeah.
3: And then a while later, I called him up because I needed my battery charger back, and he said, I'll have to lend you mine. I've lost yours.
0: So he borrowed yours because he lost his, but then he's
1: found his
0: and lost yours.
3: Yeah.
2: Okay, got ya. Yeah, we had to keep up there for a bit, Cole. Yeah, right on.
1: Yeah. Wow. That must be a Baden-Hoffen story, that one.
2: For sure.
1: But yeah, it's in Find My Device, Ryze.
0: Okay, cool, because I've got mine in my pocket now. You're going to show me this ad break right now.
2: I can't believe when she said she gets the really good ones, you didn't do the classic, oh, well, la-di-da.
0: It's Triple M.
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7: Traffic still stacked up through.

0: Pretty busy eastbound out of Tara, approaching the Pacific Highway into Hexham. Travelling on the M1, that's looking good in both directions between Newcastle and the Central Coast. Morisset, no problems northbound to Beresfield via the M1 will take you 25 minutes. The speed limit in school zones is 40 kilometres per hour between 8 and 9:30am and 2:30 and 4pm. Keep our kids safe, slow down and stick to the school zone speed limit. That's the latest traffic on Newcastle's 102.9 Triple M.
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2: Newcastle's average unleaded price today is around 176 a litre, while some servos are selling it as low as 168. The average for diesel sits around 213. 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

0: 102.9 Triple M, this is Tanya and Steve. 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
1: Tanya and Steve's stuff we didn't get
2: just
1: to.
2: Just a quickie, Powerball tonight, 40 million, and the lot has just released the suburbs in New South Wales that the most winners come from. And when it comes to regional, which is our kind of region, Denman. So we've all got about 11 hours or less, actually, to make our principal.
3: Last Friday night.
2: Well, there you go.
0: Oh, you could have been a millionaire.
2: Well, no, you've got to make it your principal point of residence. Oh. So if you've got a mate that you can change your license to Denman today, it might bring you extra luck.
3: Right.
0: I thought it was just buying it from the newsagents at Denman. No.
2: Probably does. But they're saying the more residents from that region becoming
3: excellent pub on the corner.
2: Yeah.
3: So good. But yeah, I don't Denman. So is that, do you know when a stat looks good because there's less people behind versus the
2: No, this is simply where the winners come from.
3: Yeah, okay.
0: Gee.
3: Right.
0: Yeah. I like those odds.
3: Well, that, I'm going home to sell my house and just buy lotto tickets because that sounds confirming. Yes. That's a guarantee, isn't it? Is that Powerball tonight?
0: Powerball,
2: 40 million.
0: Yeah.
3: 40 mil. You going to get a ticket?
2: Maybe. I don't know. The odds are very much against us, isn't it?
3: Yeah, we don't live in Denman.
2: No, that's right.
0: Yeah, that
3: we're
0: going
3: to have to move into a telehouse.
2: Now, that's it for one member of the team today, Risey.
3: What? Why? What's going on?
0: Yeah, I'm going. We've got 2 weeks off.
3: What?
2: So he's
0: I've got 2 weeks in one day.
2: So he's working with children form was rejected. He's not allowed to come to Jules tomorrow to the public school.
3: Nah.
0: Oh, that people will.
2: I know they'll believe that.
0: Yeah, they'll believe.
2: That's why I'm saying it.
3: That's why I still have to go, mate, because I am allowed within 40 metres.
2: Yeah. No, that's
0: sucks
2: not
0: to
2: true.
0: Be you, Steve.
3: I know.
2: That's not true. You're working with children form, was accepted. You're terrible with dates, and he thought we were going on holidays today.
0: It's an easy mistake to make, isn't it?
3: No, it's not really that hard, mate, when your wife books your holidays.
0: That is true.
3: Uh-huh. Got someone to blame.
0: All right, you guys have fun tomorrow at Jules Primary School.
2: We will.
3: Hey, why don't you get stuffed? Triple
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17: Hello, I'm David Dolan. A man accused of fleeing the scene of Monday's deadly crash at Greta remains under police guard in hospital. Nathaniel Chapman is facing a number of serious charges over the head-on crash, which claimed the life of a 75-year-old woman. AI could be used even more to help dish out road fines. News Corp is reporting New South Wales transport officials are looking into ways to tap into the tech to catch drivers using their phones or not wearing a seatbelt. The state government's crackdown on black market cigarettes has seen over 360 shops forced to temporarily close since tough laws were introduced in November. 17 shops remain under closure orders here in the Hunter. It won't just be the Knights honouring past player Scott Duro this weekend. All senior and junior rugby league players across the Hunter will wear black armbands in memory of the 39-year-old who died after a long battle with cancer. And Maitland's gone down 2-1 to Fremantle City in their Australia Cup round of 32 match after conceding two late goals.
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19: Morning, I'm Michaela Savage. Pauline Hanson's latest domestic violence comments have drawn criticism from across politics after the One Nation leader described abuse as a two-way street. Shadow Home Affairs Minister John O'Dunham has told the ABC her comments were garbled.
20: I listened to it and I was asked several times yesterday about this particular interview. I think it was a garbled response.
19: 1-800-RESPECT offers confidential support around the clock for anyone who needs it. A whole bunch of uni degrees are being added to the list of ones where students are eligible for Commonwealth prac payments. That includes clinical psychology, physio, speech pathology, paramedicine and podiatry. Briefly, Domain says the longest uninterrupted run of quarterly growth in Australia's housing market since 2012 to 2015 has now come to an end. And Hollywood has arrived in Western Sydney. Oscar winner Brendan Fraser and Emmy winner Jeff Daniels have been spotted filming a new movie.
21: Clean clothes, a warm shower, a conversation. 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
19: The Panthers will be without fullback Dylan Edwards when they play the Eels at CommBank Stadium tonight. He needed 10 stitches after suffering a cut to his head in last week's loss to Brisbane. And Parramatta legend Nathan Hindmarsh isn't a fan of the three-match ban given to Tigers young gun Latu Fainu at the NRL judiciary.
5: It's a ridiculous penalty. 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And to be given 2 weeks, he goes, I'll go in and fight this because surely I'm going to get off, like everyone thought.
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17: Mostly sunny today and fairly mild, chasing 21 degrees on the coast and in the valley, blue skies and 17 tomorrow, and staying fine over the weekend. 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
24: Good morning, it's Sarah Inn. Now, sometimes I feel like giving myself a pat on the back. I feel like I'm achieving if I get my butt out of bed. I might go to Pilates in my Ugg boots, of course, and then manage to get home, get the kids to school and come to work. I think, man, I am really...

0: 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Ain't that right, Dexter?
1: There's punk rock and there's science, and how do these things go together? And in a funny way, they do actually.
0: Okay, if you say so. I guess so, going off the way you sing. Here they are, Offspring on Triple M. My

0: favourite redhead, isn't he? Or maybe my second, I should say. My son's the first. Ed Sheeran shivers on Triple M. Good morning. It's Sarah with you. How are you going? I've just made the cup of coffee today. We kind of have competitions and today I failed. The frothage is not very good. In fact, Sammy, who's in our brand experience team, just told me it looks like a camp coffee. But anyway, I'm trying not to let that get to me. How's your day going? I've got a song that will absolutely wake you up if you need it. Now, this would be probably Madonna's most controversial song that she ever did. Pepsi released it the day after she released the film clip and it was denounced by all churches. It was titled Blasphemous and they went off their brain. Madonna didn't care.
1: It dealt with a lot of taboos and it made people afraid.
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3: 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Yeah. Imagine that thing if it went under the blue light. A dirty thing.
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0: I just got a big sound, don't they? Green Day and Boulevard of Broken Dreams on Triple M. It's your greatest hits right across your workday with some Better Man on the way very soon. And some of the best songs are just written so quickly. I think John Fogerty said 20 minutes to put this out. That's amazing, right? Fortunate Son, very excited to play you this. We'll do that very soon.
1: Tanya and Steve.
2: I used to ride horseback. Bareback when I was a kid.
3: Did you, Tonto?
2: Yeah.
3: Where'd you do that, Tonks?
2: Well, my girlfriend had horses. She'd come and pick me up. I'd jump off the balcony onto Pedro.
3: Off balconies onto horses. You should have been in Western.
1: Tanya and Steve, weekday mornings from 6 on Newcastle Triple M. McDonald Jones Ready, Set, Build offer gives you $20,000 off the price of your home.